0: Arizona's housing market.
1: We already are seeing some of these ramifications of this. You know, in terms of our housing shortage, we rely heavily on Canadian timber. Every time we get into these tariffs wars, some of that ends up tripping into that world, and the everyday Arizona that's trying to buy an affordable house now finds itself having to pay 10% more, sometimes above market. That is just dumb.
0: U.S. President Donald Trump hit Canada last month with 50% tariffs on a range of goods following the breakdown of trade talks between the two nations. Finance Minister François-Philippe Champagne says Russia's presence at a G20 meeting hosted by the U.S. has made many countries uncomfortable. After sitting down with his fellow G20 finance ministers in North Carolina today, Champagne spoke about what it felt like with the presence of the Russian finance minister.
2: Created a lot of discomfort around the table, not only from Canada, but I would say from a number of colleagues around the table.
0: While Moscow remains a G20 member despite its war on Ukraine, Champagne says supporting Ukrainian is a key part of Canada's foreign policy. The Liberals have won more than 50% of the vote in all three by-elections. Prime Minister Mark Carney's party held two seats last night in Ontario and BC and picked up an additional Quebec riding from the Conservatives. Carney commended the winners.
3: First off, I want to congratulate the candidates, Daniel Gobet, Tanvir Shanawaz, Braden Cayley, for their victories in these by-elections, in the circumscriptions, in the ridings of Chicoutimi-Lefort, East Beaches, East York, and North Van, Cap Milano. All very important.
0: More by-elections are expected to be called soon, with five more seats vacant in the House of Commons, including one in Ontario, one in Saskatchewan, and three in Quebec. Quebec's police watchdog says a Nunavik police service officer appeared in court this week on charges of assault and assault with a weapon. The alleged incidents happened in August 2025 in a northern Quebec village. The watchdog says the charges followed its investigation and the case is expected to proceed to trial. It investigates criminal allegations against police when the complainant is Indigenous, along with certain serious incidents involving officers. RBC Economics says Canada's housing market is showing early signs of recovery, with home resales rising since April and prices beginning to stabilize. The bank expects sales to fall 3.6% this year, before climbing 6.7% in 2027, while benchmark prices are forecast to rise modestly next year. This is the Canadian Press. In sports, the Toronto Blue Jays are taking on the Guardians to start a pivotal series in the American League's playoff chase. The Blue Jays are a game and a half behind Cleveland for the third and final wildcard spot in the AL. The first leg of the Canadian Soccer Championship semifinals has begun, with Hamilton's Forge FC taking on Super du Québec. Although Super du Québec is based in Quebec City, the match is being held in Laval, Quebec, a suburb of Montreal. The President's Cup will have a sprinkle of maple later this month. A pair of Canadians have been picked in Corey Connors and Nick Taylor for the best-on-best men's golf tournament that sees the United States take on players from around the world, excluding Europe. Court documents show that Tiger Woods plans to change his not guilty plea in a DUI case stemming from a rollover crash in Florida. In March, his Land Rover clipped a truck, rolling onto its side, and the golfer was arrested on suspicion of driving under the influence. Woods has pleaded not guilty. The crash was his fourth since 2009. From the Canadian Press, I'm Hannah Stolz.
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5: Forecast that's kind of all over the map. For tonight, we are looking at the possibility of more thundershower activity coming our way here in the Kamloops area, low down to 14. For tomorrow, that threat of a thundershower goes away, but the rain doesn't. Threat at least 24 degrees for your daytime high, with a chance of showers hanging through the day and into the night as well. As we get into your Thursday, though, the sky should clear off daytime at least for a little bit. It will be mostly cloudy, though. Just 20 degrees for your high on your Thursday, with the possibility of some evening shower activity on Thursday as well. Friday, sunshine comes back a bit, 24 degrees in the anticipated high, but then the possibility of some showers, most likely Friday evening, partially into Saturday as well, where it's a high of 23 degrees. Sky should clear up a little bit from there, though. We'll get an easing back of these weather systems. 24 degrees on Sunday under a mix of sun and cloud. It's up to 26 once again on Monday. Partly cloudy skies.
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42 years ago today, What's Love Got to Do with It hit number one on the pop chart. There's a song from Tina that came a few years after that. This is The Best, as 10 songs in a row continues.

Happy belated birthday to Richard Gere. He turned 77 yesterday. And in honor of Richard, we're going to play something from the American Gigolo soundtrack. Blondie coming up. First, it's Crowded House.

0: It was Call Me from Blondie, Drive Home with Drew Ferreira. And are you buying CDs again? Because Luminate's mid-year report shows a pretty significant resurgence in CD sales so far this year. There's been a 16% increase in the U.S. Vinyl sales, on the other hand, only grew by 2.4% during the same period. And one expert thinks it's because vinyl is just getting way too expensive. CDs, in a lot of cases, have become the cheaper option for physical media.
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2: Paul James with you from the NL Newsroom. Here's what we're keeping watch on this hour. Financial roadmap for the Build Kamloops projects that are underway, starting to get a full review. The Arena Multiplex in the Center for the Arts. The Center for the Arts currently tracking at about $5 million under budget. Arts facility officially moving from the digging phase up to the building phase as well, with the shoring work now complete and foundation pouring set to begin. Now, in the Dufferin area, the city, with a firmer grasp as well on the cost of the new Arena Multiplex, establishing a base budget of $161.6 million for the three-sheet ice facility. While the design is modular to allow for future expansion, the immediate focus on Hillside will be preparing the challenging terrain for the construction. Infrastructure delivery manager Matt Cachel says, while that figure is new to the public, he says city council's actually been kept up to speed quite well on what's been happening on the multiplex front.
3: They're well informed about where we're at with things. I mean, nothing really that serious. I mean, a lot of folks have already pointed out what we're dealing with. It's pretty obvious there's quite a bit of earthworks to do.
2: Despite the scope of the earthworks at the multiplex site, city staff maintained that the project itself should be on track to break ground later on this year. Speculation starting to grow as to whether Kamloops North Thompson MLA Ward Stamer could be one of the next BC Conservatives out the door. This follows an off-the-books caucus session yesterday. Despite party leader Carolyn Finley calling off Monday's scheduled session in Richmond, Stamer confirming to Radio NL that several members did hold their own private meeting. Apparently this took place in Surrey. Stamer had previously indicated a desire to stay on as Forest Critics and engage from within, holding his ground after Kamloops MLA Peter Milibar became the first to defect. That stance, though, being tested after six additional MLAs walked away from the party, with former House Leader Isla Warbus becoming the latest to step down. Comes as Leader Carolyn Finley is attempting to get her seat in the legislature in a by-election set for Abbotsford Mission on September the 26th. Now let's check in with what's happening on the national and international front.
4: Now this update from the Canadian press. Arizona Democratic Senator Ruben Gallego is visiting Ottawa to raise awareness about the many Americans who do not support Washington's trade war with Canada. He called a media conference at the U.S. Embassy to tell Canadians that no president should impose tariffs on Canada and that the current measures are hurting Arizona's housing market. Finance Minister François-Philippe Champagne says Russia's presence at a G20 meeting hosted by the U.S. has made many countries uncomfortable. While Moscow remains a G20 member despite its war on Ukraine, Champagne says supporting Ukrainians is a key part of Canada's foreign policy. The Liberals have won more than 50% of the vote in all three by-elections held yesterday. Quebec's police watchdog says a Nunavik police service officer appeared in court this week on charges of assault and assault with a weapon. And RBC Economics says Canada's housing market is showing early signs of recovery, with home resales rising since April and prices beginning to stabilize. From the Canadian press, I'm Hannah Stoles.
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2: Bit of a roller coaster temperature-wise as far as the Kamloops area is concerned as we make our way toward the weekend, with showers most likely as well moving forward for tonight. Possibility thundershowers continuing with a low down of 14. For tomorrow, it's mostly rain. Possible sunny breaks through part of the day as well. 24 degrees with chance of showers mixed in throughout the day and the night. Chance of rain should go away on Thursday daytime, at least 20 degrees only for the high, though. As we get into Friday, it's a mix of sun and cloud, sunny mostly, and 24 degrees. Then we're back into rain Saturday, at least daytime, 23 degrees. But then it warms up a bit, 24, and then 26 under a mix of sun and cloud for Sunday and Monday. If you're moving about the region for tomorrow in Vancouver, look for a high of just 18 degrees with rain expected throughout there. Across the Rockies into Calgary, looking at a pretty nice day, actually, 24 degrees under a mix of sun and cloud. And if you're headed over to Cleveland to see the Blue Jays play game two of their three-game set for tomorrow, possible thundershower activity and possible rain as well. Be prepared for a rain delay if you're listening for the Blue Jays tomorrow afternoon at 3:30.
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These guys open up for Oasis at the Fillmore Auditorium in San Francisco back in 1996, and that must have been some gig because it ignited a very intense major label bidding war for the band, led to a record deal with Elektra. Talking about Third Eye Blind, 10 songs in a row continues with Semi-Charmed Life.

We're going to boogie to the sounds of the Average White Band on tonight's 70s at 7, along with Peter Frampton, Billy Preston, and Rod Stewart. Take care. It's Drew Ferreira. Phyllis is up next, leaving you with the Jacksons. Shake your body down to the ground. Let's

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0: The President's Cup will have a sprinkle of maple later this month. A pair of Canadians have been picked in Corey Connors and Nick Taylor for the Best on Best men's golf tournament that sees the United States take on players from around the world, excluding Europe. Court documents show that Tiger Woods plans to change his not guilty plea in a DUI case stemming from a rollover crash in Florida. In March, his Land Rover clipped a truck, rolling onto its side, and the golfer was arrested on suspicion of driving under the influence. Woods has pleaded not guilty. The crash was his fourth since 2009. From the Canadian Press, I'm Hannah Stolz.
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4: Imagine you've had a few drinks and think it's okay to drive. Imagine you're fighting to focus on the road. Imagine your reaction time is slower. Imagine being unable to move. Imagine seeing glass and blood. Imagine feeling pain and fear. Now imagine that's not you. It's the person you hit. Imagine thinking it's okay. Think again. If you drink, don't drive.
5: You might need to update how you think about different countries that we used to group together as Eastern Europe.
6: There is a roots in that history that go beyond the Iron Curtain, that go beyond the Warsaw Pact.
5: Coming up, Jacob Michanowski explains how much has changed in the past generation in the formerly communist countries of Europe.
6: That sense of Eastern Europe being this other separate place, that's kind of evaporated.
5: Welsh may be a famously difficult language to learn, but it has some clever words that can explain the kind of feelings that might require a whole sentence to describe in English.
7: A sense that you have, that you feel at home in a place, though you've never been there before.
5: Pamela Petro tells us how her first time in Wales, and a special word the Welsh use, made her feel right at home.
7: To be in the present moment, but longing for something beyond it.
5: Say goodbye to Eastern Europe and bore da to the Welsh in the hour ahead. It's Travel with Rick Steves.
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5: It turned into a lifelong love affair with the nation of Wales. When Pamela Petro went there for summer studies, she felt right at home. And she was charmed by words the Welsh use to describe emotions that English requires a little more effort to describe. She shows us a side of Wales that might steal your heart, too, in the hour ahead. Let's start today's Travel with Rick Steves looking at how much the former Eastern Bloc of European nations have changed since their

0: communist governments fell apart. The term Eastern Europe has historically been used to lump together a massive, complex, and diverse area ranging from Germany to Russia and from Estonia to Albania. But Eastern Europe as an idea is quickly fading and changing. Even I've made the decision to shift the names of my guidebooks and my bus tours of this region from Eastern Europe to Central Europe. And whatever you call the region, it remains an important place as the history of our world unfolds. It was a flashpoint through the 20th century, and even today, with Russia's invasion of Ukraine, the area is in the news. Yet despite its historical and cultural riches, it's long been overlooked and underestimated by most of the world. Historian Jacob Mikanowski has compiled a new history of Eastern Europe in his book, Goodbye Eastern Europe, An Intimate History of a Divided Land. Inspired by his own Polish-Lithuanian family story, and organized more by theme than chronology, he describes the ever-shifting borders, borders of religion, empire, class, and ideology, which have combined to make the region, as he puts it, a place of small states with complicated fates. Jacob, thanks for being here.
1: Thanks so much for having me.
0: The title of the book, Goodbye Eastern Europe. Why goodbye?
1: You know, it's something I think I grew up very intimately with the idea of Eastern Europe, an idea of, I started going to Eastern Europe when I was about 4 years old. My parents were Polish. They got stranded here on the side of the Berlin Wall by happenstance in 1981. And once they couldn't go back, they started to. And back then, in the 80s and 90s, you would land at the airport, you'd land at Chopin Airport, you'd go out on the bare tarmac, and you knew you were in somewhere completely different. The air smelled different. You had that kind of heavy coal smoke.
0: So this is the airport in Warsaw.
1: Chopin. Yeah. I remember Chopin Airport used to be, it's very nice now. It used to be real basic.
0: I used to remember crossing the border and all of a sudden my Kleenex would be black. It was so polluted.
1: You know, exactly.
0: You didn't have a black hanky in Germany, but if you went to East Germany, you had a black hanky.
1: And you knew in the air, you knew as soon as you were on the street, you knew you were like kind of different civilization. That's Eastern Europe. You'd crossed some kind of invisible border, sometimes a real border, if you're coming through the Berlin Wall.
0: It's so true. Yeah. It's so true. I remember in the old communist days doing a tour of Russia and Eastern Europe, and people would take the train from St. Petersburg to Helsinki, and the first thing you'd want to do is go to the market and get some fresh fruit.
1: Exactly. And you'd have that sense immediately. I remember just the stores would be empty.
0: No advertising. I mean, everything was generic. It's just Kleenex.
1: And the streets were kind of empty because people didn't have cars. You'd still have, in Warsaw, even, like I remember early 90s, horse-drawn carts coming in, bringing in produce, you know, winter cabbage.
0: If you had a camera, it was the same camera as everybody else.
1: Absolutely.
0: With the same brown case.
1: Yeah.
0: It must have been Russian made.
1: Probably.
0: I remember in Eastern Berlin, looking out at parking lots, and everything was just, it looked like Tupperware colors. It was just kind of dingy colors. There was nothing bright.
1: That's true. Warsaw had that kind of like dust everywhere. And that's all gone now. I mean,
0: I was just in Warsaw two weeks ago. And in my script for our TV work, I had go to this park and take pictures of children jumping up and down in the water park. You know, it was just exploding with life. It's a whole different world.
1: And the city fabrics changed. The stores have all changed. The cities, what's in the streets, how people dress, all that's vanished. That sense of Eastern Europe being this other separate place, that's kind of evaporated.
0: Okay, because before it was a monolithic Warsaw Pact, right?
1: You felt that, yeah. And then the book has a couple more layers. That's the immediate one of like that idea of there being a separate, of this other Europe. There even used to be a book, series of books called Literature from the Other Europe. Philip Roth used to edit. Very, very cool books. But that there's an other Europe. That's really faded.
0: What was the other Europe? What was that?
1: Eastern Europe.
0: Okay.
1: It'd usually be like Czechoslovakia.
0: Other Europe. I see.
1: That's how you'd get your books like your Kundera or those great authors. It'd be like Literature from the Other Europe.
0: So Eastern Europe, we're saying goodbye Eastern Europe. You're saying sort of our image of Eastern Europe, in other words, this bleak, monolithic, gray communist is changed. Is that what you're saying?
1: That's changing. And it's also people, especially nations, are trying to escape that as a label. Because there is an Eastern Europe. There is a part of Europe that's on the West, and there's a part that's in the East. You have two sides of everything. But as much as that branding, Eastern Europe, still has that negative connotation to it.
0: I don't think Eastern Europeans like that. Now, for 50 years, it was the Iron Curtain. There's the West and the East. But the Iron Curtain's old news. Most people you meet in the streets weren't even born then. And today, there is an Eastern Europe. It's called Russia, Ukraine, Georgia. you know, Baltic states, I suppose.
1: Belarus, maybe. But Belarus, they, so yeah. Anyone who can, and so the countries, at the level of countries, they're rebranding as Central Europe, what you're doing.
0: Yeah.
1: In the Baltics, they'll be like, we're actually Scandinavian, we're Nordic zone.
0: Nordic. Estonia Nordic wants zone. To be Nordic. Yeah. Estonia is not Nordic, but I say, okay, you're Nordic. Let's come on in.
1: It's kind of...
0: But there's a very interesting thing.
1: You wink and you see it. It's funny when Lithuania will be like, Nordic. I'm like, not really. But okay. And in the Balkans, different kind of euphemisms, like Eastern Adriatic.
0: This is Travel with Rick Steves. We're talking with journalist Jacob Michanowski, and he's combined 20 years of teaching, travel, research, and all this experience into merging it with his own Polish, Lithuanian, Jewish, Catholic family history, and he's written a book. It's called Goodbye Eastern Europe. You can see his byline in publications like The Atlantic, The Guardian, New York Times, and more. His website is jacob-michanowski.com, and it's spelled, as you would imagine, M-I-K-A-N-O-W-S-K-I. So the first line of your book, Jacob, is this is a history of a place that doesn't exist. What do you mean by that?
1: You know, it's because Eastern Europeans, and my parents are Eastern European, and I grew up Eastern European. You become Eastern European when you leave. When you're in the UK, okay. When you're in America, people are like, well, where are you from? And they're like, okay, Eastern Europe. You can slot into that big category. And that's a category that has a lot of stereotype, a lot of prejudice, a lot of unclarity. You know, people have an idea of what Spain is, what France is.
0: Yeah.
1: I taught history at a high school and university level for a lot of years, usually European history. And students have an idea of what British history is. They have an idea of what Germany is. And then you go east, and it's kind of a bunch of question marks.
0: Mm-hmm.
1: It's a bunch of, I'm...
0: Can't you say it's Slavic, except for Hungary?
1: Well, there's some of that. But I think for me, and so I try to reclaim an idea of Eastern Europe in this book. And for me, Eastern Europe isn't just Slavic Europe, because I kind of don't put Russia into it. I think a couple key things to being Eastern European, and I think there is a story in Eastern Europe that's worth telling, and that there is a roots in that history that go beyond the Iron Curtain, that go beyond the Warsaw Pact, and that it's part of Europe that has the maximum diversity, that historically had this incredible interwoven cultural, religious, linguistic diversity that was everywhere and that runs through this band from really Albania to Estonia. And Russia, although it's kind of more of a monolith, it kind of has that history of being, and it's also big. There's a difference between being big and small.
0: And Eastern Europe is sort of quintessential, lots of little tribes, little states. Relatively little.
1: You know, Ukraine's a big country, but it's little compared to Russia. States that are threatened by their neighbors that for a long time weren't independent, that don't have that long, continuous history that France does, that Germany does, that Russia does, of always being in charge of its own destiny. Mm-hmm. These are states that come and go, vanish and reappear, and they don't have that sense of security.
0: Yeah, your family's from Poland, exactly. And you were not on the map for 100 years. And all of a sudden, you're over here, then you're over there. What's going on? Well, what's going on is two words, Germany and Russia.
1: And that's part of that. Like Estonia's got that. Almost every country does. Yeah. None of them were independent. No Eastern European country. There's about 20 in that band that runs from Estonia to Albania, from Germany to Russia. There are about 20 countries right now. That's how you count Kosovo. And none of them were independent 200 years ago. That's right.
0: Author and historian Jacob Michanowski is our guest on Travel with Rick Steves. He gets to know the land his parents came from in his book, Goodbye Eastern Europe. An intimate history of a divided land. So, Jacob, a big thing we've been talking about so far, and we're looking at 20th century history of this part of Europe, the transition from 50 years of socialism to what's been now, 35 years of capitalism. How's that transition going?
1: Very well in the bigger part of what used to be Eastern Europe and not very well in parts of it. So,
0: are you talking from a democracy point of view or an economic point of view?
1: No, I think a little bit of both. I mean, there's a real divide that runs along those EU boundaries. The countries that are in the EU have had so much progress, and it's been so fast. In Poland, since 2010, really, it was a light going on.
0: Right.
1: Because there was a lot of change. There was a lot of progress. But then once you were in that bigger community, once people could move freely, and I knew people who were commuting to work in England, people were just moving to Germany, moving back. The development is so fast, and it really changed like the countryside. Like Poland used to be full of these beautiful wooden villages, handmade houses, handmade everything. Going back 100 years, the Eastern Poland. My aunt lives out there. I go out there a lot, And in a year or two, all that vanished. My aunt actually was, we went around looking to like buy one of those houses. She has a country inn, and she thought it'd be cool to have one of them. And we went in and we asked, you know, well, everything's beautiful. Everything's handmade. It's like, why are you getting rid of this? It's like, well, you can't heat it in winter. That wind goes right through it. So the moment you could, you built cement houses, and this people would keep it as long as the grandma was alive. And now it's all gone. Now it looks so much more like, you know, like America or like Germany. Yeah. There are parts of Eastern Europe, like Romania's got that.
0: There's a place in Romania called Mara Maraș, and it is like a living open-air folk museum. You can't believe how traditional people are in their lifestyles, in their dress, in their food, in their architecture, as what you find in Mara Maraș. That's way up on the northern region of Romania next to Ukraine, right?
1: Yeah, I actually went down there from, went to Poland, Ukraine, and then crossed the border down to that hat. Went to a place called Breb. And for me, it was like traveling back 30 years to Poland of my youth, where people are out with scythes.
0: But it's what you dream about. It's what you dream about. You can look high and low in Hungary for that and not find it. And in Croatia and not find it. In Poland, not find it. You go to Romania, you got these time warp communities, and somehow it still works. Jacob Mikanowski helps us further examine how big an impact the social changes of the early 1990s created for the people who lived in the formerly Eastern Bloc of countries run by authoritarian communist governments. Just ahead, we'll take a closer look at how they're redefining themselves now as we continue with the author of Goodbye Eastern Europe, An Intimate History of a Divided Land. Later in the hour, Pamela Petro shows us an intimate side of the nation of Wales. She tells us what she was delighted to discover after getting acquainted with a few notoriously hard-to-translate Welsh words, terms that describe emotions and feelings we all have, but where English comes up a bit short. It's Travel with Rick Steves.
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0: We're looking at the changing narrative for the nations we used to group together as Eastern Europe. Our conversation with Jacob Mikanowski comes to us from the Travel with Rick Steves archives. That was before Viktor Orban's Fidesz party lost control of the Hungarian parliament and recent pro-European reforms in Poland were challenged by right-wing nationalists. So, Jacob, we're talking about this transition from socialism to capitalism, and in your book you talk about something called the transition happiness gap. What is that?
1: It used to be something social scientists could find, and unlike a lot of things in social science, they could find it and replicate it very consistently. Eastern Europe was less happy than the West. You could poll people about their happiness, their life satisfaction, any kind of measure you would find at a rate. And coming out of that transition is really hard for people. It's really hard, especially for older people, but across the board, people actually shrank.
0: You could measure it in physical things.
1: So you can measure the generation.
0: Alcoholism, escapist drinking, short people.
1: Suicide rates. Hungary and Lithuania and Latvia used to be the suicide capitals of the world. And kind of consistently, life satisfaction, very low. People lost their senses because there was something positive about that socialist world. It was secure. You knew where your paycheck would be coming from. Mm-hmm. You knew that tomorrow would be a lot like yesterday. And that transition to capitalism opened the floodgates of chaos. And it took many years, took over a decade, for things to stabilize.
0: So more of a dog-eat-dog aggressive economic world in capitalism. And people were used to that, protected by the government.
1: Very much. And then you were thrown open and people didn't have that rootedness or experience in that. And things were economically very tough. Russia went through this in an extreme way, which really shaped how they came out of it on the former countries of the Soviet Union. But it was true across the board.
0: The transition must have been just very discouraging.
1: And even business seemed like there's these cases where it seemed kind of like magic. In Albania and Romania, people got into these giant pyramid schemes.
0: Yeah.
1: And people were like, oh, if you give money to this and then you get more money out. And it seemed like magic. But the whole system seemed like magic. So people believed in it and they fell apart very quickly. And people were completely disenchanted and ruined. And in Albania, it turned into a civil war, basically. But in Romania, people got lost everything, like they had anything they had built up in the early 90s, then they lost it just as soon. So that transition was very hard.
0: So there was a euphoria, and then there was some success. And then what's the most recent history for Eastern Europe? Is it building on that success? Because I feel like there's a divisiveness in Eastern Europe now, kind of the same dynamic that's going on in the United States with MAGA kind of people, where you use fear of immigrants. And you have Christian nationalism and so on. There are people who are autocrats that are trying to rewire their country to circumvent democracy.
1: It's ironic because especially the countries in the EU have achieved so much. And there really is a difference between countries outside the EU economically are still struggling a lot more, especially the ones that have the shadow of conflict, like Bosnia-Herzegovina has a kind of frozen conflict, Ukraine, Belarus, and the Soviet Russia's shadow. Poland, Hungary, they've achieved so much in 30 years. They've achieved so much geopolitically. They're in NATO. They're in the EU. They've grown by leaps and bounds economically and politically. And that happiness gap was very consistent. It was very consistent. And then it vanished. It vanished around 2016. Western Europe and so-called Eastern Europe are about the same level of happiness. And actually, the GDPs are joining. Slovakia, I think, is passing Great Britain. Poland's on pace to pass Great Britain in GDP. So you're actually talking quite prosperous places. But without all that heavy lifting that politicians had to do, now that's gone. Now that the kind of the big jobs of politics are over, now we've gone back to squabbling. Squabbling about history, especially squabbling about identities, finding ways to polarize society and get your people to vote for you.
0: Political people are actively polarizing their societies in order to win votes.
1: Poland has that kind of dynamic. Poland is very similar to America, I think, in a lot of ways, that it's got deep political divisions, that they're close, very close, and you're always finding ways to get your side more engaged on your side. So you're finding controversies and stoking them very actively. Hungary's a little bit of a different case, where Orban is an extremely intelligent, extremely wily, kind of a democratic dictator. Kind of if you had a Huey Long type figure, you know, who has a party and can use it to seize every part of the country and figure out how to do that.
0: Well, that's something we have to remember is Mussolini and Hitler were elected. They played hardball. They bent the system to their needs, but they were actually elected. And then when they were elected, they rewired their societies. I think Orban is doing that. I think Erdogan in Turkey is doing that.
1: So they're ones who actually have a fair amount of popularity, but then use all kinds of methods to change the laws and change the constitution and change the legislature and change the media and keep themselves insulated from any kind of challenge. And most of the rest of kind of the EU, Eastern Europe, it's just very contentious, ugly politics, but democratic politics.
0: Would you say in these countries that are struggling this way, the political landscape is divided between rural and small town people and big city, more educated people? It's a leading question. I mean, that was the dynamic in England for Brexit, for instance.
1: That's generally the case in Poland. That's generally often the case. In Poland, they have their own version. We have red state, blue state. They call it Poland A, Poland B. And Poland A is more Western oriented, more urban, more actually like in Western Poland, closer to Germany. Mm-hmm. And Poland B is more rural, more the kind of old Europe and more in small towns.
0: More conservative.
1: And more conservative.
0: And more Catholic, because Poland is the most church-going part in Europe in a lot of ways, absolutely. I think. You know, during communism, the Catholic Church was, people went to church even if they didn't believe in that, because it was a way to stand up against the government. They did it for freedom. Mm-hmm. Today, is the Catholic Church used as a pawn in any way between the left and the right politically?
1: Absolutely.
0: Who's using it?
1: Definitely the Polish Catholic Church has thrown itself in on one side electorally, which you see a little bit in America, but they've really...
0: On the right.
1: On the right.
0: Okay. This is Travel with Rick Steves, and we're talking with Jacob Michanowski. He's the author of Goodbye Eastern Europe. Jacob's completed doctoral work in European history at UC Berkeley, and now he works as a freelance journalist and historian based out of Portland, Oregon. We'll have more ways to connect with Jacob in the show notes for this week's episode at ricksteves.com/radio. Jacob, you wrote that the essential defining characteristic of Eastern Europe is diversity. Diversity of language, of ethnicity, and above all, of faith. Above all, faith. We just talked about the Catholic Church in Poland. How does faith and organized religion shape the story of this region? Because you've got Jews, you've got Muslims, you've got Christians, and you got lots of history.
1: If you're looking for deeper roots of Eastern Europe, I think that for me, that's where it comes in. As Western Europe became more homogenous in the Middle Ages, Western Europe became ever more kind of solidly Catholic. Western European countries, starting with Great Britain, and then France and Spain, kicked their Jews out, and they kicked their Muslims out. And those Jews usually went east, and they really found a safe haven in Poland, especially Poland, Lithuania, and then Hungary, and then Romania, and all those countries became the cradle of Jews in Europe. And Muslims, they got driven out of Spain, but they drove into the Balkans. So you have the biggest Muslim populations in Europe are in Eastern Europe. There's still Muslim-majority countries there. And you actually have sprinklings of mosques and Muslim populations all the way up to Lithuania and Poland. Hmm. There are mosques in very small numbers now, but in Poland, you can go to the Eastern Poland, you can go to wooden mosques dating back hundreds of years.
0: Wow.
1: Where that's really cool to go.
0: You've got a very, very cool photograph in your book of a little wooden mosque with a staircase that goes up for the minaret. When we think about, you know, religions in Eastern Europe, you mentioned Jews. It's hard to overestimate how important Poland was for Judaism during the diaspora. I mean, it was called the Jewish paradise for a while, even all the way back to King Kazimierz, right? Mm-hmm. Of course, when you have the Jewish paradise, it's a relative term. It was still tough in a lot of ways, but that would be a place that Hitler would put his sights on. And I think of the 6 million people Hitler killed, half of them died in Poland.
1: They were in Poland, and Poland used to be part of this bigger country called Poland-Lithuania. It's a big, slightly ramshackle dual monarchy, but that was the homeland of most of Europe's Jews, and about 80%, 80+% of American Jews will trace back their lineage to somewhere in there, because most Russian Jews are from there too.
0: It's amazing, and it was just Jews would go there because that was the biggest welcome or the least unwelcome. Welcome.
1: And they had the biggest, they were useful there. This is kind of, you can kind of imagine Eastern Europe in a way also, the way the American West used to be. That was much more open. It was slower to develop. You had big forests and empty fields, and you needed people. You needed settlers to come in, and you needed peasants to farm, and you needed other people to sell.
0: And a lot of anti-Semitic societies, they welcomed the Jews just from a pragmatic point of view. Jews had the skills. They were the bankers. They were the businessmen. They were the traders.
1: And in Eastern Europe, especially in Poland, Lithuania, especially in the East, they lived in towns. Like my grandfather came from one of these towns that I've spent a lot of time in, that like a real shtetl, which was 40, 60s, 80% Jewish. And Jews did all the small town activities, cobbler, baker, farmers, and carpenters,
0: right,
1: and all the things you would go to
0: the
1: a
0: engine,
1: town.
0: The engine,
1: you know,
0: of the economy.
1: Some people are farming and they have to bring their grain and their things into a town and then have all those little small town services. And the Jews did all the small town stuff.
0: Here's an example of how faith permeates the sort of story of Eastern Europe. If you think of former Yugoslavia, you got Serbs, Croats, and Slovenes. And the way I understand it, they're all the same ethnically. They just are distinguished by their religions, Catholic, Orthodox, and Muslim.
1: So Serbs, Croats, and Bosniaks. Slovenes speak
0: Bosniaks.
1: A slightly... And the Bosniaks good. Have that Muslim... Okay. And they essentially speak the same language. It's mutually intelligible.
0: But they'll call it Serbian or Croatian, but it's essentially the same thing. And you look at them, and all you can define them by is their respective religions.
1: So the religion is that dividing line. The language is basically the same. If you're outside of it, think to a Polish speaker like me, it sounds the same. I was just in a Starbucks listening to some Bosnian women speak, and I'm like, oh, I can kind of get this. Mm-hmm. But those religious identities, Muslim, Catholic, Orthodox, are huge dividing lines. And that's what split Yugoslavia apart, was that it was this cradle of diversity and ended up becoming a fault line that pulled it apart, ripped it apart, really, in the 90s in a really tragic way.
0: And this is what stirs the history that we read of. And when we think of the chaos and the heartache and the hard history of Eastern Europe, this is Travel with Rick Steves. We're joined by journalist Jacob Michanowski today, and he's combined 20 years of teaching and travel and research, plus his own Polish, Lithuanian, Jewish, and Catholic family history into his latest book. It's called Goodbye Eastern Europe. You can learn more about Jacob at his website. It's jacob-michanowski.com. And that's MIKANOWSKI. You write in your book, during the 20th century, fascism, communism, and nationalism provided people with powerful sources of meaning-making. Tell us about that.
1: Part of the goodbye Eastern Europe is you're saying goodbye, I'm saying goodbye to that world of my grandparents, great-grandparents, the world of that full diversity that vanished over the 20th century, that world where you would go to a village and you can get glimpses of this in Bosnia, you can get glimpses of it in places in Albania where you can go to a town and there's a mosque and there's an Orthodox church and a Catholic church and sometimes a synagogue and they're all together, different faiths. That was kind of woven through everything. But that was held in place partly by empire, that there's something very far away. That if you have the rule and the rulers are very far away, the Ottoman Empire, the Russian Empire, the Austro-Hungarian Empire, that kind of no one is in charge of their own destiny, but everyone can kind of coexist. Or is forced to coexist because those divisions are useful.
0: But if you have a smaller unit of power, then it can work for purity, ethnic purity.
1: Exactly. And then you start saying, well, we need to be nationalist. We need to have a country that is ruled by the people who are the majority in it.
0: Yeah.
1: So we should have one language, and language usually goes with religion, and you have that attempt to impose purity on a space.
0: Because what I found in former Yugoslavia, because some societies were ravaged by the war and others were not. If you had a demographic situation in a former Yugoslav ethnic region and there was a very tiny minority, well, that minority had no chance. They would just escape. They would be banished. But if you had a sizable minority, there's where you'd have more fighting. And the part of Yugoslavia that suffered the most was the states that had sizable minorities instead of tiny minorities.
1: Exactly, and the kind of Bosnia-Herzegovina that didn't have a majority, that just had a group of, like, there was one minority was biggest, that had a plurality, but no majority, and so you have everyone
0: shocking for power. That's a prescription for bloodshed.
1: And trying to get the neighbors to come in and help you out, yeah.
0: In your book, you also wrote, history is never singular. It always provides multiple narratives with which to explain the present. Politics shifted into a never-ending series of battles about the past. So important to have a dual narrative. It's hard for me to write scripts. It's hard for me to write my guidebooks in Eastern Europe because you're captive of one guide and he's got one ethnic or community narrative. Whenever there's a wall, there's two sides and you got to talk to both sides.
1: And so much of the politics has become, like we were saying, about since the 90s has become about history. Some places like Poland and actually also Hungary and Romania. It will be about finding a new reason for the country to be what it is. And so you promote certain parts of the past in a very active way that they're like, this is where we're at our best. This is the story we want to sell. And there can be very different. In Hungary, they will go back 1,000 years to the pagan Magyars, and they love the invasion of the Magyars and that story of conquest from outside. And in Poland, they really want the story of World War II and the story of the anti-Soviet war and the people who fought both Nazi Germany and the Soviet Union, that those are the people who kind of suffered the most and suffered in the right way. Mm-hmm. And you have those narratives built around. These are countries and societies that we used to be very plural, had lots of other people, not just one language, not just one religion. So you lose some of that multifacetedness, that mosaic that really is, I think, the key of what the region is about.
0: Journalist Jacob Michanowski is guiding us through profound changes in the last generation to the countries that lie between Germany and Russia, from Estonia in the north to Albania in the south. Jacob's book is Goodbye Eastern Europe, An Intimate History of a Divided Land. Today's show is from the Travel with Rick Steves archives. Jacob Michanowski, you've clearly done a lot of work with this Goodbye Eastern Europe project of yours, and also you've clearly woven in your own family's heritage. And you've been here in the United States basically for a generation, coming from Poland. And I'm wondering, because as I read through your book, there's so many things that kind of hint at what's going on in America today. Do you have any takeaways, any thoughts that the more we understand what's going on in Eastern Europe historically, the more we have a good insight into the challenges that American democracy is facing right now?
1: I think so. I think this might be a Polish perspective, but I often think, and I probably pay attention the most to Poland and Hungary, but they have some of the same challenges and some of the same developments. I see things happen there before they happen here. There's a way in which America is more like Eastern Europe than it is like Western Europe. Western Europe has these very kind of narrow politics that's kind of everyone's often, like in Germany, everyone's closer to the same page, I feel like. And in Eastern Europe, you'll have these major struggles between parties and one always trying to kind of crush the other one, wipe it out. And that democracy can't have this, when there isn't like a clear center, you can have this real attempt to negate your opponent. It's still democracy. It looks like democracy, but you're trying to always tip it over into something else. And you have some of that anger and that anguish coming into America, I think, like 10 years after I saw it in Eastern Europe.
0: And it's exacerbated by people digging into their religion and also people groping for wars that were fought a long time ago and to refight them.
1: To refight them and to come up with a very kind of set template of what this country should look like. It should look like this one thing, and everything that's outside of it is prohibited or prescribed. Like, this is what a real Pole is, this is what a real Hungarian is. You have that kind of real American thing coming in.
0: So interesting. Such a great reason to understand where you're traveling by doing a little research so you can, or reading, so you can bring some context. And so important to travel. And while you're away from home, see if you can learn more about your own home by looking at it from that distant perspective. Jacob Michanowski, thanks for joining us and best wishes with your book, Goodbye Eastern Europe.
1: Thank you so much. It's been really great.
0: It's been said that a sense of longing keeps the Welsh feeling unfinished, but not undone. An educator from Massachusetts explains how she felt oddly at home the first time she visited Wales, and how a few Welsh words she learned helped her to capture the reasons why. Pamela Petro shares how the hidden contours of the human heart can find a home in Wales. That's next on Travel with Rick Steves.
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12: Imagine you've had a few drinks and think it's okay to drive. Imagine you're fighting to focus on the road. Imagine your reaction time is slower. Imagine being unable to move. Imagine seeing glass and blood. Imagine feeling pain and fear. Now imagine that's not you. It's the person you hit. Imagine thinking it's okay. Think again. If you drink, don't drive.
0: I often say that one of the benefits of travel is that by leaving your home, you gain a better perspective and appreciation of it. But for Pamela Petro, studying in Wales as a college student sparked a sudden and deep complication of her concept of home. And as it turned out, the Welsh have a word for that. Over 30 years later, now an author and a teacher of creative writing, her Welsh thing, as her family called it, is as strong as ever. Her new book, The Long Field, is a memoir that burrows into the sheep-dotted Welsh countryside to unearth far-reaching truths about the meaning of home, the meaning of place, of longing, and belonging. Pam, thanks for joining us.
13: Thank you so much for having me, Rick. That was the best introduction to me and my book I've ever heard.
0: Well, it's a delightful book, and I'm eager to just get a little better insight into Wales, because clearly you are excited about Wales, and I'm excited to get more excited about Wales.
13: Perfect.
0: Set the stage for us. What brought you to Wales initially, and then what happened?
13: Great. I knew nothing about Wales. I found a very particular master's degree program there, and it was in word and image studies, which I had done as an undergrad. And I went off to Wales thinking it was just this big barnacle on the map next to England. And I knew nothing. I didn't know there was a different culture, a different language, that Wales had become the first colony of England in 1282. I knew nothing about that. And I found out.
0: That's amazing to think of the distinct cultures within what we think of as Great Britain, isn't it?
13: And they are very, very distinct in many different levels.
0: Distinct and proud. And you feel that in Wales. And you stumbled onto a concept before you even knew there was a word for it. And I love that when you go, man, there should be a word for this. And then somebody goes, oh, yes, there is a word. Tell us about Cynefin.
13: Perfectly pronounced. When I got to Wales, I almost recognized the landscape, even though I'd never been there before. And that's because I had always dreamed up an ideal place where I could have a long view of the distant horizon. And in that view, I would be able to understand how the earth worked, how the hills knitted themselves to each other, and how rivers sculpted out valleys. And I could never see any of that growing up in New Jersey because stuff was in the way. Our stuff, the malls and the houses and the roads and the cars. So I never had a sense of that. And I got to Wales and I found it. And I felt utterly at home.
0: Was there any reason for that? Do you have Welsh ancestry or had you been exposed to that? Or is just like you accidentally stumbled onto the place where you have that magic connection?
13: I have no Welsh ancestry. But I'd grown up longing for a sense of geography, in a sense, and also a sense of history. In New Jersey, the indigenous people were the Lenape people, and there was no trace of them anymore. Yeah. But in this big open landscape in Wales, I found the Stone Age past and the Iron Age past.
0: Richness.
13: Yeah,
0: yes.
13: And it anchored me.
0: I know from reading through your book, you're sort of enchanted by the menhirs and the dolmens and the Stonehenge age kind of big stony remnants of a mysterious past that we really can hardly understand, but we can imagine are representing quite a rich community.
13: Oh, you put your finger on it, Rick. That's it. It's these big mysterious rocks out in the landscape, and they drew me to them and made me wonder so much. And I think that's when I first thought how important my imagination was to me, and maybe I could use it to be a writer someday.
0: So, Pamela, we are talking about this unique Welsh word, Cynefin. I've got it figured out now. And I guess it goes back to the way that the Welsh noticed that little baby sheep knew exactly which part of the mountain was theirs for some reason, and it was just innate.
13: That's correct. That is probably the most elemental meaning of Cynefin. Mm-hmm. But it can also mean a sense that you have that you feel at home in a place, though you've never been there before.
0: Yeah, you write about that. You call it, I believe, the unknown elsewhere. This idea of two definitions of home. I mean, where you live, you know, you have an address where if I want to send you a letter, it'll go there. But where you flourish. And you talk about other examples of that in Welsh culture. One travel writer who I admire and have long appreciated is Jan Morris. Tell us how Jan Morris could be dealing with the unknown elsewhere.
13: Ah, Jan Morris was one of my mentors, and I dearly miss her. Jan flourished both in Wales and elsewhere, and I think she was always drawn away and back, almost like a tide. And I think one of the places she experienced that sense of belonging to an unknown elsewhere was in Trieste in Italy. And her magnificent book, Trieste and the Meaning of Nowhere, is one of the books that I read that inspired me to write The Long Field.
0: And personally, she was a trans woman.
13: Yes, yes. She was just such an inspiration to me in so many different ways.
0: Somewhere between Welsh and European, somewhere between explorer and travel writer.
13: Yes.
0: And when we go through life, I guess we have to remember where we send the mail, the address, the physical address. It's a nice place, but it not necessarily where we really flourish.
13: That's right. And I believe, as you started the program saying, sometimes we have to travel in order to find home. Those in-between places are the most interesting ones.
0: This is Travel with Rick Steves. We're talking with Pamela Petro. She's the author and a creative writing teacher at Smith College in Northampton, Massachusetts. That's where she lives, but the place where she flourishes is Wales, which is the inspiration of her latest book. It's called The Long Field, Wales and the Presence of Absence, a memoir. She's been traveling in Wales now for over 30 years, and every summer she co-directs the Dylan Thomas Summer School at the University of Wales. Her website is pamelapetro.com. Take me to a moment, Pamela, in Wales where you do flourish. You know, a favorite activity or an interaction with people where you feel truly, almost crazily at home, even though you're far from New Jersey.
13: Great. Okay. One of the things I love to do in Wales is drive. I love the twisty, turny roads and leaning into the curves and downshifting up the hills.
0: Yeah.
13: And whenever I go back to teach the summer school in Wales, I rent a car and I drive up the Tyvee River Valley to the little town of Lampeter, where my summer school is based and where I went to school. And there's a certain point, I'll go around a curve and I see the hills in the distance and they glow a certain color green, and I see that green and I think the same thought, how can I live anywhere but here? How do I live without that green?
0: I love that. Now, there's another word that you focus on in your book. In fact, the book is called The Long Field, and there's a word that relates to that. Hiraeth, right?
13: Perfect. You got it.
0: I love Wales in spite of my difficulty with getting the first base on the language. But Hiraeth, tell us about Hiraeth.
13: Hiraeth. It's one of my favorite words. One of its possible meanings is the long field, and that's how the title came about. Hiraeth means to be in the present moment, but longing for something beyond it, something that's in the past, perhaps something that you're always seeking in the future that just slips away from you. In the past, it could be a home, an actual place. It could be a community of people you once knew. It could be a former younger self who had dreams that maybe you've outgrown.
0: Whoa. It's interesting that, as I think you point out, that you think there's a Welsh word for this, but you don't know if there's an English word for it. I think that's uniquely Welsh.
13: They say Hiraeth exists in the Celtic languages, but there is no word in English. And we approximate it in English with homesickness or longing or nostalgia, but it's more than all those things.
0: You know, to me, it's related to Portugal and Fado. If you've been to Portugal and the Fado music, it's the song of the fisher widow. There is a sort of an inexplicable longing, a yearning of the soul in the Fado culture in Portugal. I think they have a unique word for that also, saude.
13: That is exactly right. The linguists say that of the world's 7,000 languages, only two are exact cognates, and that's Hiraeth. And I have the Brazilian pronunciation, saudade. So my partner is Brazilian.
0: Oh, okay. Yeah, saudade, I guess the word is. So it's interesting that you wrote, it is Hiraeth that makes you Welsh. So with this, you've sort of found your home, haven't you?
13: Yes, I believe it goes back to that living permanently in one place but flourishing in another. And I love both my homes, and I love best being in between.
0: You know, one thing interesting, as you were talking, it occurred to me, you're able to let that emotion go. a lot of people are probably afraid to let that emotion go because they might get unmoored and get out of their comfort zone, frankly.
13: I think that being unmoored and being out of your comfort zone is what leads you to the creative place. And that's the important thing.
0: That's a kind of freedom. That is a freedom right there, to embrace the risk of culture shock, to see it not as something to avoid, but something to embrace.
13: Oh, that's so wise.
0: See it as the growing pains of a broadening perspective.
13: Absolutely. In Wales, a lot of people feel that hiraeth is something that is negative, that it draws the Welsh back into a past of the has been and never was, of a Wales that might have been had they not become a colony of England. And I see it, they say it's my inherent American optimism, but I see hiraeth as an equation where there's absence, where something's missing, there is a potential for creative invention and imagination. And that can be on a national scale, all the wonderful hymns and poems that Wales has produced, or it could be personal. I've kind of lived my life longing for and imagining a Wales of the mind. And it's what allowed me to write my book.
0: So there's something about the personality, the humanity of Wales that's unique, that I think is the major attraction for you, more than somebody who goes, oh, I love the architecture, or I love the quality of the beer. or
13: I love those things,
0: you know,
13: too.
0: The markets and so on, yeah. Pamela Petro's book, The Long Field, Wales and the Presence of Absence, a memoir, was shortlisted for a Book of the Year in Wales when it came out. Her first book, Travels in an Old Tongue, describes looking for Welsh-speaking communities around the world. Pamela also writes about her travels among storytellers in the American Deep South in Sitting Up with the Dead. She posts photos of Wales. I often say that one of the benefits of travel is that by leaving your home, you gain a better perspective and appreciation of it. But for Pamela Petro, studying in Wales as a college student sparked a sudden and deep complication of her concept of home. And as it turned out, the Welsh have a word for that. Over 30 years later, now an author and a teacher of creative writing, her Welsh thing, as her family called it, is as strong as ever. Her new book, The Long Field, is a memoir that burrows into the sheep-dotted Welsh countryside to unearth far-reaching truths about the meaning of home, the meaning of place, of longing, and belonging. Pam, thanks for joining us.
13: Thank you so much for having me, Rick. That was the best introduction to me and my book I've ever heard.
0: Well, it's a delightful book, and I'm eager to just get a little better insight into Wales, because clearly you are excited about Wales, and I'm excited to get more excited about Wales.
13: Perfect.
0: Set the stage for us. What brought you to Wales initially, and then what happened?
13: Great. I knew nothing about Wales. I found a very particular master's degree program there, and it was in word and image studies, which I had done as an undergrad. And I went off to Wales thinking it was just this big barnacle on the map next to England. And I knew nothing. I didn't know there was a different culture, a different language, that Wales had become the first colony of England in 1282. I knew nothing about that. And I found out.
0: That's amazing to think of the distinct cultures within what we think of as Great Britain, isn't it?
13: And they are very, very distinct in many different levels.
0: Distinct and proud. And you feel that in Wales. And you stumbled onto a concept before you even knew there was a word for it. And I love that when you go, man, there should be a word for this. And then somebody goes, oh, yes, there is a word. Tell us about Cynefin.
13: Perfectly pronounced. When I got to Wales, I almost recognized the landscape, even though I'd never been there before. And that's because I had always dreamed up an ideal place where I could have a long view of the distant horizon. And in that view, I would be able to understand how the earth worked, how the hills knitted themselves to each other, and how rivers sculpted out valleys. And I could never see any of that growing up in New Jersey because stuff was in the way. Our stuff, the malls and the houses and the roads and the cars. So I never had a sense of that. And I got to Wales and I found it. And I felt utterly at home.
0: Was there any reason for that? Do you have Welsh ancestry, or had you been exposed to that? Or is just like you accidentally stumbled onto the place where you have that magic connection?
13: I have no Welsh ancestry. But I'd grown up longing for a sense of geography in a sense, and also a sense of history. In New Jersey, the indigenous people were the Lenape people, and there was no trace of them anymore. Yeah. But in this big open landscape in Wales, I found the Stone Age past and the Iron Age past.
0: Richness.
13: Yeah, yes. And it anchored me.
0: I know from reading through your book, you're sort of enchanted by the menhirs and the dolmens and the Stonehenge Age kind of big stony remnants of a mysterious past that we really can hardly understand, but we can imagine are representing quite a rich community.
13: Oh, you put your finger on it, Rick. That's it. It's these big, mysterious rocks out in the landscape, and they drew me to them and made me wonder so much. And I think that's when I first thought how important my imagination was to me, and maybe I could use it to be a writer someday.
0: So, Pamela, we are talking about this unique Welsh word, Cynefin. I've got it figured out now. And I guess it goes back to the way that the Welsh noticed that little baby sheep knew exactly which part of the mountain was theirs for some reason, and it was just innate.
13: That's correct. That is probably the most elemental meaning of Cynefin. Mm-hmm. But it can also mean a sense that you have that you feel at home in a place, though you've never been there before.
0: Yeah, you write about that. You call it, I believe, the unknown elsewhere. This idea of two definitions of home. I mean, where you live, you know, you have an address where if I want to send you a letter, it'll go there. But where you flourish. And you talk about other examples of that in Welsh culture. One travel writer who I admire and have long appreciated is Jan Morris. Tell us how Jan Morris could be dealing with the unknown elsewhere.
13: Ah, Jan Morris was one of my mentors, and I dearly miss her.
14: From the National Newsroom of the Canadian Press, I'm Hannah Stolz. Prime Minister Mark Carney says Canada rejected U.S. trade demands that he argues would have weakened major domestic industries and restricted the country's economic independence. Carney says the U.S. position threatened sectors such as auto manufacturing and would have limited Canada's ability to pursue other trade agreements. He says Ottawa is still willing to resume negotiations, but only if Washington returns to what he described as serious discussions. An online post by U.S. Defense Secretary Pete Hegseth is the latest incident of Trump administration officials disparaging Canada's military. He shared an image of two young women in a cadets program, and many interpret it as belittling the military and the physical appearance of the cadets. Arizona Democratic Senator Ruben Gallego says he regrets some of the statements officials in his country have made.
15: It's really deeply disrespectful to the men and women of Canada that have died fighting with us, whether, you know, we go back to World War I and all the way to the Afghanistan War. It's deteriorating to future work together.
14: The week prior, U.S. Transportation Secretary Sean Duffy claimed on Fox News that Canada doesn't have a military. Elections Alberta has started sending special mail-in ballots for next month's 10-question provincial referendum, with about 225,000 requests already received. The ballot includes questions on Alberta's place in Canada, greater provincial control over immigration, and possible constitutional changes. Albertans have until October 9th to request a mail-in ballot, ahead of the October 19th vote. The agency expects to hire at least 60,000 election workers and says it's still recruiting heavily. Canada's chief public health officer is urging parents to check that routine childhood vaccinations are up to date as kids head back to school. Dr. Joss Reimer says measles is still spreading after an outbreak cost Canada its measles elimination status late last year. She spoke about the national measles immunization rate.
16: The best data we have right now shows that we're maybe around 85% uptake by the time for two-year-olds. Those numbers are not as high as we want to see. Our goal is really to hit 95%. Measles is incredibly infectious. It spreads very, very easily.
14: Children should receive two doses of the measles, mumps, and the rubella vaccine before they start school. The first dose at 12 to 15 months of age, and the second at 18 months or later. The union representing workers at Stellantis began contract talks with the U.S. automaker today, marking the start of the final round of its bargaining with the Detroit Three.
17: Unifor has already ratified new collective agreements with Ford and GM in Canada this summer. The union typically uses pattern bargaining for its auto sector negotiations, setting terms it hopes to replicate with other companies. Last month, the union said it received notice that Stellantis was considering the closure and sale of its Brampton assembly plant, which has been idled since 2023. Michelle Zedekian, The Canadian Press, Toronto.
14: This is the Canadian Press. In sports, the Toronto Blue Jays are taking on the Guardians to start a pivotal series in the American League's playoff chase. The Blue Jays are a game and a half behind Cleveland for the third and final wildcard spot in the AL. The first leg of the Canadian Soccer Championship semifinals has begun, with Hamilton's Forge FC taking on Super du Québec. Although Super du Québec is based in Quebec City, the match is being held in Laval, Quebec, a suburb of Montreal. The President's Cup will have a sprinkle of maple

Rod Stewart once joked that this was the song that caused the biggest divide among fans, with the public loving it, while many critics hating it. Do you think I'm sexy? 7 E's at 7.

0: From their 1974 second album, Average White Band, Pick Up the Pieces, 70s at 7, even though that song barely has any lyrics, still became a massive international hit when it came out in 1974. That's like only four lyrics in that song. Yeah, Pick Up the Pieces. I've got War on the Way, Earth, Wind, and Fire, and Aerosmith next. Hang on.
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0: 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Kathy, I know you wanted to hear Styx, Babe. Why that song?
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Now that we're in September, we're getting closer and closer to the VMAs, where Madonna is leading the way with 11 nominations. Can't believe that. We'll see how many she wins coming up September 27th. Madonna now, here's Dress You Up.

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0: 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You know, ChatGPT can sort of send text to you? Yeah, so they launched an Apple messaging plugin for ChatGPT. 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Just text your friend back. What are you doing?
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the last time you used a thumbs up emoji? Maybe it was during a text with your boss, with your friends. Well, apparently, according to Gen Z, they want everyone to stop using the thumbs up emoji, saying it comes off as cold, passive aggressive, and even disrespectful. Glass Tiger, here's Someday.

Tuesday, which means the vinyl countdown coming up next hour. Be listening because you're going to hear some songs from the Fugees, Pet Shop Boys, UB40. I'll tell you why. We're playing all those songs on the vinyl countdown next. Right now, Sister Sledge, and We Are Family.

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playing cover songs tonight on the Vinyl Countdown, and Lauryn Hill grew up hearing this version. And that recording by Roberta Flack was the main inspiration for this cover. It's Killing Me Softly with this song on the Vinyl Countdown. Strong.

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This song was written and originally recorded by Neil Diamond in 1967. It's UB40, Red, Red Wine on the Vinyl Countdown.

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1: This, for me, is just a good rockin' song. It actually brings a good friend of mine to mind. Just he was really into it, and he got me onto Lenny Kravitz.

0: Love that one from Diana Ross. Upside Down, 70s, 80s, 90s. A man in Taiwan caught his wife cheating with another man. Oh, scandalous. After he remotely activated their robot vacuum. Yeah, and saw her with some other guy through its camera feature. So this man sued the both of them, because you can do that over there, and he won the case. They were ordered to pay him around $15,000. But then the wife countersued him, claiming she was filmed without permission, which is true. And she won that case. So now this husband has ordered to pay, have to pay her $5,000 and was sentenced to 5 months in jail. I really want a robot vacuum, by the way. Not because of this story. My fiance's not cheating, but I just really don't like sweeping. And I know they're expensive, but I really want one, a robot vacuum.
1: 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Not even a you should see them now. Actually, you should see us now. 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
1: 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I'll play some Prince. 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

Ryan Adams, Canadian Anthem, 51st State, with everything that's going on. Sounds like a good time to play it. But let's get to another good track from him. Brian Adams, this time, 70s, 80s, 90s.

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We'll talk more about this on the way. Right now, it's Money for Nothing.

0: Can you believe it? The virgin. It happened. 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It really happened.
1: 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And you're it.
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0: 70s, 80s, 90s, Heinz has released a $57 bridal ketchup bib designed to protect wedding dresses from spills. It's made from ketchup red silk and can be transformed into a handbag once you're done eating. This is such a fear of mine for my wedding next year, by the way. I usually have one or two stains on my shirt or pants after eating, and I just know on my wedding day it's going to be the same thing. I'll try my very best, but I know I'm going to have a tomato-based pasta sauce stain only on my dress. And I'm not even serving pasta, and that's somehow going to happen with my luck. Stained on my wedding day, so I might need this bridal ketchup bib to protect my wedding dress.
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you didn't know. If you stretched out all the DNA in your body, it would reach from the moon and back around 150,000 times. And Marvel Comics saved tons of money by arguing in court that the X-Men characters are mutants and not humans. Importing toys based on human beings means paying a tax rate almost double the rate of importing non-human toys. I know, right? The more you know.

0: 70s, 80s, 90s. An LA highway descended into chaos when a truck spilled 120 tubs of cheese balls onto the road. Yeah, drivers stopped to pick up intact containers to keep them as snacks. I don't know if that's something I would get out of my car for. Cheese balls, not really my thing. If it was, containers of, coffee crisp. Oh, containers of that, yes. Butter tarts? Oh yeah, I'd get out of my car for that.
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3: It's a city born of two rivers merging, but a community nurtured by the calloused hands who cut the trees, mined the earth, farmed the soil, and tended to those same hands in times of need. This is Kamloops, and we're proud to be part of its roots as well. 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

The vinyl countdown earlier was all about cover songs. Here's an extra one for you. Originally written and first recorded by Ian Thomas in 1981. Santana's Hold On, one of their biggest hits of the 1980s.

70s, 80s, 90s. Hey, it's Phyllis. I am heading out of here. Thank you so much for hanging out. Enjoy the rest of your night. Talk to you again tomorrow for your Wednesday. Here's the Goo Goo Dolls and Iris.

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1: We're the proud voice of a booming Blazers Nation. 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When the North Paws are on the diamond, the Wolf Pack is on the prowl. United is on the pitch, or the Classics are in the pool. 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
0: Mm.
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the sounds of sanctuary at the BC Wildlife Park to the call of bald eagles standing watch over Peterson Creek. That's Kamloops, and so are we. 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

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Is that a shoulder shimmy you just did to that song on Radio NL? 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Very nice. 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

0: on some Bob Marley or some, you know, Rolling Stones. Anything good. Journey, yeah, yeah.
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0: NL News.
1: Good morning. I'm Paul James with the latest from the NL Newsroom. Gatineau City Council confirming its intention to go with three NHL-size ice sheets and a mini sheet to begin with the arena multiplex in Dufferin. Council adding the mini ice to the base model of three main ice surfaces for the project as part of an update from city staff yesterday on the project itself. Infrastructure Delivery Divisional Manager Matt Cachel telling Council they do remain on track to actually start construction of the facility off of Hillside Drive probably in the next 3 months or so.
2: We are still planning and we've got everything ready to start some earthworks this year and certainly into next year when full mobilization to the site would begin. There's lots of clearing and grubbing to do. This is work that could happen over the winter months as well.
1: Full construction of the project expected to begin next year. Meantime, council also hearing that the project team for the Center for the Arts at 4th and Seymour almost bottomed out. The final small amount of digging that needs to be done taking place with expectations that the work to actually start building the foundation of the Arts Center and the pilings needed to keep it stable could get going as early as this month. Council also hearing that the project itself is $5 million under budget right now with expectations they could also save another $6 million as they get started on the next phase, as the smooth nature of the project has meant that the city hasn't needed to dip into its risk mitigation money. Mounties have asked to meet with an ex-BC Conservative who says he was offered a job to quit as an MLA.
3: Ian Paton, who quit the Conservative caucus last week, says Conservative leader Carolyn Finlay's chief of staff approached him in July and asked him to step down in Delta South, saying he'd be given a job as an advisor for 2 years with the same salary as an MLA. He says he rejected the offer, but was unaware at the time it could be a big deal. It's illegal under the criminal code to negotiate a reward or benefit related to resignation from political office. Finlay won the party's leadership in May, but doesn't have a seat in the legislature and will be running in a by-election this month in Abbotsford, Mission. She's denied offering jobs in exchange for resignations. Hannah Stoles, The Canadian Press.
1: BC Energy Minister Adrian Dix says the most significant mistake in a series of errors that led to the province to overstate its forecast natural gas revenues to the tune of almost $1.5 billion over 5 years involved botched currency conversion.
4: Revenues had been converted from American into Canadian dollars. Those revenues and those prices for natural gas are based on private sector estimates. They've been already providing Canadian dollars, but it was assumed it was American dollars, and then again translated into Canadian dollars, leading to an overstatement of the revenue.
1: Dix says it was a serious mistake, but it affects the province's forecasting, not its actual revenues, which vary greatly based on the price of natural gas. An online post by U.S. Defense Secretary Pete Hegseth. The latest incident of the Trump administration taking a shot at the Canadian military. Hegseth sharing an image of two young women from the Vernon Cadets program, with most believing his caption, "This is real," believed to be belittling the military and the physical appearance of the cadets themselves. Arizona Democratic Senator Ruben Gallego, who's in Canada at the moment, says he regrets some of the statements officials in his country have been making.
5: It's really deeply disrespectful to the men and women of Canada that have died fighting with us, whether, we go back to World War I and all the way to the Afghanistan war. It's deteriorating to future work together.
1: The prior week, U.S. Transportation Secretary Sean Duffy claimed on Fox News that Canada didn't even have a military. Bank of Canada to make another interest rate decision today. It's the central bank's sixth decision of 2026 on rates, and several economists in financial markets favor another rate hold. BOC has held its policy rate steady at 2.25% since late last year. As the economy copes with U.S. tariffs uncertainty and higher global energy prices from the war in Iran, annual inflation rose to 3% in July, but the consumer price index has been volatile since the conflict in the Middle East sent gas prices soaring over the spring. Alberta Premier Danielle Smith says her upcoming Tennessee trip, an example of her being diplomatic during the Canada-U.S. trade dispute. The Premier is set to travel to Nashville this week on a personal trip and will also take some time to meet the head of the city's Chamber of Commerce and state tourism officials. Smith says a priority will be learning more about how Calgary can make itself into the Nashville of the North.
6: In Calgary, the music industry brings about $2.3 billion worth of value. In Nashville, it's $28.3 billion worth of value. And so there are a number of changes that they made 25 years ago in order to become what they are today. And I want to find out a little bit about what that is and see if we can develop some excellent partnerships.
1: Smith also saying that Alberta wants to expand its tourism economy and that it's a good time to discuss leveraging Calgary's assets. Tips or thoughts, NL News at RadioNL.com. Send them to us directly. Your weather coming up next.
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1: Did see a bit of rain, a little bit of thunder shower activity yesterday here in Kamloops, and the anticipation is we may be in for more today. High of 24 with the possibility of some late afternoon thunder shower activity once again. That'll work its way into this evening with a low down to 14. Rain expected throughout as well. That'll ease back, though, as we work into mostly cloudy skies with the occasional sunny break for your Thursday. High of 22 degrees. As we get toward the weekend, it warms up a little bit. 23 under partly cloudy skies on Friday. The possibility, pretty good chance actually, that we'll see some evening shower activity on Friday night into Saturday, where the clouds will hang, but the rain is not expected to continue falling. 23 degrees on Saturday. Then it starts to warm up. Sunshine and 26 for your day on Sunday. We're a 26-degree day on Monday as well under partly cloudy skies. A mix of sun and cloud, 27 on Tuesday.
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1: Paul James with you from the NL Sports Desk. Well, your Kamloops Blazers, you're in action tonight. Yeah, the first of six exhibition games scheduled for 7 tonight at the Sandman Center. They'll be up against the Penticton Vs. Our John Keane with more to what to watch out for.
11: Yeah, Paul, and something to watch for tonight is the Blazers' crop of 16-year-olds. That draft class from 2 years ago already appears to have several players ready for the next step. Four or five in that age group have a legit shot to make this year's team, including still 15-year-old Colin Kim out of Azusa, California. The skilled forward says he's feeling

0: The game would start off pretty slow. We'd see the Jays score first on a pass ball in the top of the fifth by starter Gavin Williams to score Kazuma Okamoto. But then it was the night of the long ball for the Guardians, who teed off on three separate Jays pitchers, each for a two-run shot in the fifth, seventh, and eighth.
1: High and deep to left center field. Up it goes. Go on to the bleachers. 2-1 Cleveland. Angel Henao. Travis Pizana booms one to deep left field, gone to the home run porch. And just like that, it's 4-1 Cleveland. Angel Martinez with a jolt to deep right. Lucas back. He's out of room. It's out of here. It's another two-run homer for the Guardians, their third of the night.
0: That would eventually give the Guardians the 6-1 rout of the Jays. The Jays only managing three hits would be whiffed by Guardians starter Gavin Williams 13 times en route to the victory, which pushes the Guardians 2.5 games ahead of the Jays, meaning even if the Blue Jays take the afternoon game today and the rubber match on Thursday morning, it will still not be enough to secure a playoff spot. Hoping to not fall even further behind, the Jays will battle Cleveland again this afternoon here on Radio NL at 3:30. Other action, the Baltimore Orioles also failed to keep pace with the Guardians and are now 1.5 games back of Cleveland following a 4-2 loss to Colorado. Texas Rangers also now 1.5 games back of the Guardians after they dumped the A's 8-5 last night. Minnesota Twins now just one game back of the Jays and 3.5 back of the wildcard spot after a 15-2 rout of the Detroit Tigers. The Seattle Mariners did keep pace but are still 5.5 back after being swept by the Jays over the weekend. They followed up with a 9-6 win over Boston yesterday. The semifinals of the Voyageurs Cup, Canada's national men's soccer title, is underway. Last night, it was Forge FC pulling out a 1-1 draw with FC Super de Quebec in the first leg of their home-and-home series in Montreal. Hamilton-based Forge would score the equalizer 5 minutes into extra time at the end of that match. The away draw is key for Forge as it sets them up for a better chance of making the cup finals in the second leg of their semifinal, which goes September 15th in Hamilton. That was the Canadian Premier League side of things. Consider it the AHL to what the Vancouver Whitecaps are, which is the NHL of soccer. Tonight, four-time defending champion Voyageurs Cup champs, the Whitecaps, take on fellow Major League Soccer side Montreal FC in the first leg of their semifinal at BC Place. The Whitecaps lead the MLS West, while Montreal is second last in the MLS East. TRU Wolfpack Soccer hitting the road this weekend as the men look to build off a pair of opening wins, and the women open up their Canada West campaign as well. Men's midfielder Alessandro Comita, scoring Saturday in a 1-0 victory over Fraser Valley at Hillside, says the difference so far, a great team attitude.
2: Yeah, for sure. Obviously hoping for a better season. The guys are really well connected. You know, it's a big family this year. We're really feeling that good vibe. And so, yeah, it's been really good so far. The guys are highly motivated to, you know, do a lot better than last year. And it should be good. We're really excited.
0: The change in attitude, obviously good for the Wolfpack men, who won just 4 matches all of last season and are 2-0 to start out this campaign. Both the Wolfpack teams will play on the road in Prince George on Friday up against UNBC. Then they'll head to Kelowna to take on rival UBCO in the Heat on Sunday. 4 touchdowns on Sunday has BC Lions running back Xander Horvath collecting another CFL Player of the Week accolade, along with tying a single-game franchise record for 4 touchdowns in Sunday's 45-24 win over the Ottawa Redblacks. Horvath rushed for 164 yards, 24 carries, added 4 receptions for 30 yards. Under an agreement with prosecutors in Wisconsin, former Dallas Cowboys quarterback and now talking head Tony Romo will pay a fine and lose his driver's license for 6 months in exchange for pleading no contest to charges of driving under the influence. Reporter Jim Ryan.
3: After entering his plea, Tony Romo posted a statement in which he revealed that 14 years in the NFL had left him with debilitating back pain, had a dependence on medication to deal with it. He says that trying to get off the meds led him to an over-reliance on alcohol. As part of his sentence, Romo will be required to complete an alcohol assessment program and pay a total of $834 in fines.
0: With the no contest, it is expected that Romo might be able to slide back into the broadcast booth at some point for CBS, CBS placing him on leave to allow him to work through his legal issues. And the Houston Texans will not be extending their current contract negotiations with quarterback C.J. Stroud into the regular season. General Manager Nick Cassero says that the club, if they can't reach an agreement before the September 13th opener against Buffalo, talks will pause until the next offseason. Houston had already picked up Stroud's fifth-year option, keeping him under team control through 2027. And that is the latest from the NL Sports Desk.
4: From winter skating at the Valley View Arena to a summer swim at Brock Pool. That's Kamloops. And so are we. Radio NL.

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1: Good morning. I'm Paul James with the latest from the NL Newsroom. Kamloops Council giving the green light for staff to move forward with plans for creating three big ice sheets and a mini sheet as part of the construction of the Arena Multiplex project in Dufferin. With that, Boat Council has set in motion the maximum spending of just under $170 million to build that project, which is located off Hillside Drive to the south side of Kennecartwright Park. Matt Cagel, the city's infrastructure delivery manager, says as they continue to move around a lot of dirt, they still expect the project to be started before the end of this year. The moving of dirt, setting off a brief but tense exchange between Mayor Reed Hammer Jackson and Councillor Nancy Beppel during the daytime council session on Tuesday.
2: I had some guys coming in from Alberta, and the first thing they looked at me and they said, "Didn't anybody say, was there a better site?"
3: Your Worship, you would remember, I'm sure, that council.
2: Actually, I've got a speaker's list.
3: Council actually voted on the location.
2: I'm asking a question here.
3: Council chose the site.
2: Did they?
3: We did.
2: Oh, okay.
1: That same presentation, meantime, also providing an update on the Center for the Arts construction, which Cagel has told council is nearing the point of beginning the work on the foundation of the building, which will see the project start to grow out of the pit that they've dug at 4th and Seymour. Because they did not encounter any problems during their dig, the city will be able to put $5 million that it set aside for risk mitigation back into the project itself, with another $6 million likely to be saved as well as they move through the foundation work. BC lawmaker Ian Paton says the Mounties have asked to interview him and expects them to ask about allegedly being offered a job to give up his seat for Conservative leader Carolyn Findlay. Paton says Findlay's chief of staff asked him in July to step down in Delta South and offered him a job as an advisor for 2 years with the same salary as an MLA. Paton is one of seven Conservative MLAs who left Findlay's caucus in the month of August over concerns about her leadership. This includes, of course, Kamloops Centre MLA Peter Milibar. Findlay, who does not have a seat in the legislature, has denied any wrongdoing, as it is illegal to ask for somebody to step out of public office. The Pentagon, defending a social media post by U.S. Defense Secretary Pete Hegseth that drew criticism for appearing to mock members of the Vernon Cadets program. Hegseth sharing an image of two young women at the Vernon Cadets Training Center and posting the words, "This is real," prompting accusations of body shaming and unfairly targeting young non-members of the Canadian Armed Forces. A visit as part of a trip in Ottawa yesterday, Arizona Democratic Senator Ruben Galeo says he deeply regrets some of the comments U.S. officials have made about Canada's military contributions and the Defense Alliance.
4: Right now, Canada is on the front lines. You know, you have Canadian men and women in Lafayette right now, essentially putting themselves as a tripwire in case of Russian aggression. You know, we have many Canadians right now and serving in different bases in the United States. If I travel the United States, I will see Canadian men and women with patches currently serving right now. And to deny the fact that they're deeply involved in our intelligence, especially being a Five Eyes, is just dumb.
1: The Army Cadet League of Canada issuing its own statement condemning the online harassment and mockery of cadets and their achievements. Prime Minister Mark Carney saying that Canada is willing to get back to the table on trade talks when the Americans are ready to have a serious discussion. Carney revealing that U.S. negotiators last month pushed for concessions from Canada that would have wiped out or caused key sectors to become U.S. subsidiaries. He does add that there were mutually beneficial elements of a deal in place before the talks broke down last month. The Prime Minister saying an accusation of issues prevented Canada from signing a deal, including restrictions on Canada's ability to trade freely with other nations. A pickup of tensions in the Middle East with Iran firing on its Gulf neighbors after the U.S. military hit Iranian military targets.
5: An Iranian drone attack Wednesday has sparked a blaze in Kuwait City, and Bahrain intercepted incoming drones following a night of American bombardment that included a deadly strike on a wedding party. Iranian officials say at least five people were killed, including a child, and at least 68 wounded. After a respite for more than a month, fighting between the US and Iran has increased since the weekend after the American military hit Iranian rocket launchers on an island in the Strait of Hormuz, saying Iran was planning to use them to shoot mines into the waterway. Iran retaliated by firing missiles at American bases in Jordan, which were all intercepted. I'm Charles de Ledesma.
1: And Canada's Chief Public Officer of Health urging parents to check that routine childhood vaccination card. Make sure your kids are updated as they head back to school. Dr. Josh Reimer says it's important.
6: I know there's a lot to think about when it's back to school, but this is a great time that we want you to just trigger your memory to double check this before your kids end up in that space where viruses can spread so easily. Take advantage of this moment to find those records. If you can't find those records, contact a healthcare provider or your local public health unit. make sure that your kids are protected before they go back to school.
1: Children should receive two doses of the measles, mumps, and rubella vaccine before they start school, the first dose at 12 to 15 months of age, and the second 18 months or later. Here's something you think we should know about. Click on our news tips link at RadioNL.com, the homepage, and let us know what's going on. Your weather's up next.
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1: After a bit of thundershower activity yesterday afternoon and early evening, we are anticipating kind of the same again today here in Kamloops. We might see some sunny breaks before that, though, as the afternoon shower activity is what we're expecting once again. High of 24 degrees for today. That chance of rain will linger through part of the night as well, but ease off for tomorrow. A mix of sun and cloud, mostly cloudy, actually. For tomorrow, high of 22 degrees. We've got 23 under a mix of sun and cloud to call for you Friday before we have a pretty decent chance of evening rain on Friday, working its way into Saturday. No rain anticipated on Saturday, at least not yet. 23 degrees for your high on Friday and Saturday. As we move into Sunday, though, that's when things pick up temperature-wise again. We're looking at 26 degrees under sunshine for Sunday. Monday, we're looking at a mix of sun and cloud. The call right now, 26, up to 27 under partly cloudy skies for Tuesday.
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1: Paul James with you from the NL Sports Desk. Well, your Kamloops Blazers, you're in action tonight. Yeah, the first of six exhibition games scheduled for 7 tonight at the Sandman Center. They'll be up against the Penticton Vs. Our John Keane with more to what to watch out for.
10: Yeah, Paul, and something to watch for tonight is the Blazers' crop of 16-year-olds. That draft class from 2 years ago already appears to have several players ready for the next step. Four or five in that age group have a legit shot to make this year's team, including still 15-year-old Colin Kim out of Azusa, California. The skilled forward says he's feeling comfortable.
11: On a scale from 10, it's probably around like 8. Helps with the billets, training staff.
10: Kim dazzled during training camp, but head coach Sean Clouston not wanting to put too much stock in that group just yet.
12: So we don't want to build these guys up and put all kinds of pressure on them, and yet they look like they are ready to play this year and contribute.
10: Blazers likely will feature a younger roster this evening as they open up the preseason at home against Penticton. Game time, 7 o'clock. John Keane, NL Sports.
1: Over to Major League Baseball, an opportunity squandered by the Jays to take over the final wild card spot in the American League while in Cleveland. The Jays rolled into Cleveland last night to battle the Guardians, who held a 1.5 game lead over the Jays in the AL playoff race heading into the matchup. Actually, the game would start off pretty slow. You'd see the Jays score first on a pass ball in the top of the fifth by starter Gavin Williams to score Kazuma Okamoto. But then it was the night of the long ball for the Guardians, who teed off on three separate Jays pitchers, each for a two-run shot in the fifth, seventh, and eighth.
13: High and deep to left center field. Up it goes. Go on to the bleachers. 2-1 Cleveland.
14: Angel Henao.
13: Pinch hitting for Travis Pizana. Booms one to deep left field. Go on to the home run porch. And just like that, it's 4-1 Cleveland. Angel Martinez with a jolt to deep right. Lucas back. He's out.
1: That would eventually give the Guardians the 6-1 rout of the Jays. The Jays only managing three hits would be whiffed by Guardians starter Gavin Williams 13 times en route to the victory, which pushes the Guardians 2.5 games ahead of the Jays, meaning even if the Blue Jays take the afternoon game today and the rubber match on Thursday morning, it will still not be enough to secure a playoff spot. Hoping to not fall even further behind, the Jays will battle Cleveland again this afternoon here on Radio NL at 3:30. Other action, the Baltimore Orioles also failed to keep pace with the Guardians and are now 1.5 games back of Cleveland following a 4-2 loss to Colorado. Texas Rangers also now 1.5 games back of the Guardians after they dumped the A's 8-5 last night. Minnesota Twins now just one game back of the Jays and 3.5 back of the wildcard spot after a 15-2 rout of the Detroit Tigers. The Seattle Mariners did keep pace but are still 5.5 back after being swept by the Jays over the weekend. They followed up with a 9-6 win over Boston yesterday. The semifinals of the Voyageurs Cup, Canada's national men's soccer title, is underway. Last night, it was Forge FC pulling out a 1-1 draw with FC Super de Quebec in the first leg of their home-and-home series in Montreal. Hamilton-based Forge would score the equalizer 5 minutes into extra time at the end of that match. The away draw is key for Forge as it sets them up for a better chance of making the cup finals in the second leg of their semifinal, which goes September 15th in Hamilton. That was the Canadian Premier League side of things. Consider it the AHL to what the Vancouver Whitecaps are, which is the NHL of soccer. Tonight, four-time defending champion Voyageurs Cup champs, the Whitecaps, take on fellow Major League Soccer side Montreal FC in the first leg of their semifinal at BC Place. The Whitecaps lead the MLS West, while Montreal is second last in the MLS East. TRU Wolfpack Soccer hitting the road this weekend as the men look to build off a pair of opening wins, and the women open up their Canada West campaign as well. Men's midfielder Alessandro Comita, scoring Saturday in a 1-0 victory over Fraser Valley at Hillside, says the difference so far, a great team attitude.
14: Yeah, for sure. Obviously hoping for a better season. The guys are really well connected. You know, it's a big family this year. We're really feeling that good vibe. And so, yeah, it's been really good so far. The guys are highly motivated to, you know, do a lot better than last year. And it should be good. We're really excited.
1: The change in attitude, obviously good for the Wolfpack men, who won just 4 matches all of last season and are 2-0 to start out this campaign. Both the Wolfpack teams will play on the road in Prince George on Friday up against UNBC. Then they'll head to Kelowna to take on rival UBCO in the Heat on Sunday. 4 touchdowns on Sunday has BC Lions running back Xander Horvath collecting another CFL Player of the Week accolade, along with tying a single-game franchise record for 4 touchdowns in Sunday's 45-24 win over the Ottawa Redblacks. Horvath rushed for 164 yards, 24 carries, added 4 receptions for 30 yards. Under an agreement with prosecutors in Wisconsin, former Dallas Cowboys quarterback and now talking head Tony Romo will pay a fine and lose his driver's license for 6 months in exchange for pleading no contest to charges of driving under the influence. Reporter Jim Ryan.
15: After entering his plea, Tony Romo posted a statement in which he revealed that 14 years in the NFL had left him with debilitating back pain, had a dependence on medication to deal with it. He says that trying to get off the meds led him to an over-reliance on alcohol. As part of his sentence, Romo will be required to complete an alcohol assessment program and pay a total of $834 in fines.
1: With the no contest, it is expected that Romo might be able to slide back into the broadcast booth at some point for CBS. CBS placing him on leave to allow him to work through his legal issues. And the Houston Texans will not be extending their current contract negotiations with quarterback C.J. Stroud into the regular season. General Manager Nick Cassero says that the club, if they can't reach an agreement before the September 13th opener against Buffalo, talks will pause until the next offseason. Houston had already picked up Stroud's fifth-year option, keeping him under team control through 2027. And that is the latest from the NL Sports Desk.
16: From the bustle of vendors at the Kamloops Farmers Market to the cheers of a goal scored at Hillside Stadium, that's Kamloops, and so are we. Radio NL. And

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1: Middle of the brain buster, the question, now the kids are back in school. Your kid's backpack has 30 times more germs than your phone. I think that's disgusting. There's another everyday item that has 20 times more germs than your phone. What do you think it is? A lot of people said, is it the TV remote? No, it is not. Dwayne said, how about money? That's a great answer. But it's also wrong. Tina joining us on the line. How you doing, Tina?
2: Good.
1: What everyday item has about 20 times more germs than your phone? What do you think?
2: A coffee pot.
1: Coffee pot, coffee maker. Yes, absolutely right. 20 times more germs than your phone, and your phone is pretty dirty and disgusting too, so.
2: Right.
1: That's just how many germs we deal with on a daily basis, which is kind of disgusting when you think about it.
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1: Good morning. I'm Paul James with the latest from the NL Newsroom. Campbell City Council confirming its intention to go with three NHL-size ice sheets and a mini sheet to begin with the arena multiplex in Dufferin. Council adding the mini ice to the base model of three main ice surfaces for the project as part of an update from city staff yesterday on the project itself. Infrastructure Delivery Divisional Manager Matt Cachel telling Council they do remain on track to actually start construction of the facility off of Hillside Drive probably in the next 3 months or so.
2: We are still planning and we've got everything ready to start some earthworks this year and certainly into next year when full mobilization to the site would begin. There's lots of clearing and grubbing to do. This is work that could happen over the winter months as well.
1: Full construction of the project expected to begin next year. Meantime, council also hearing that the project team for the Center for the Arts at 4th and Seymour almost bottomed out. The final small amount of digging that needs to be done taking place with expectations that the work to actually start building the foundation of the Arts Center and the pilings needed to keep it stable could get going as early as this month. Council also hearing that the project itself is $5 million under budget right now with expectations they could also save another $6 million. As they get started on the next phase, as the smooth nature of the project has meant that the city hasn't needed to dip into its risk mitigation money. Mounties have asked to meet with an ex-BC Conservative who says he was offered a job to quit as an MLA.
3: Ian Paton, who quit the Conservative caucus last week, says Conservative leader Carolyn Finlay's chief of staff approached him in July and asked him to step down in Delta South, saying he'd be given a job as an advisor for 2 years with the same salary as an MLA. He says he rejected the offer, but was unaware at the time it could be a big deal. It's illegal under the criminal code to negotiate a reward or benefit related to resignation from political office. Finlay won the party's leadership in May, but doesn't have a seat in the legislature and will be running in a by-election this month in Abbotsford, Mission. She's denied offering jobs in exchange for resignations. Hannah Stoles, The Canadian Press.
1: BC Energy Minister Adrian Dix says the most significant mistake in a series of errors that led to the province to overstate its forecast natural gas revenues to the tune of almost $1.5 billion over 5 years involved botched currency conversion.
4: Revenues had been converted from American into Canadian dollars. Those revenues and those prices for natural gas are based on private sector estimates. They've been already providing Canadian dollars, but it was assumed it was American dollars, and then again translated into Canadian dollars, leading to an overstatement of the revenue.
1: Dix says it was a serious mistake, but it affects the province's forecasting, not its actual revenues, which vary greatly based on the price of natural gas. An online post by U.S. Defense Secretary Pete Hegseth. The latest incident of the Trump administration taking a shot at the Canadian military. Hegseth sharing an image of two young women from the Vernon Cadets program, with most believing his caption, "This is real," believed it be belittling the military and the physical appearance of the cadets themselves. Arizona Democratic Senator Ruben Gallego, who's in Canada at the moment, says he regrets some of the statements officials in his country have been making.
5: It's really deeply disrespectful to the men and women of Canada that have died fighting with us, whether, we go back to World War I and all the way to the Afghanistan war. It's deteriorating to future work together.
1: The prior week, U.S. Transportation Secretary Sean Duffy claimed on Fox News that Canada didn't even have a military. Bank of Canada to make another interest rate decision today. It's the central bank's sixth decision of 2026 on rates, and several economists and financial markets favor another rate hold. BOC has held its policy rate steady at 2.25% since late last year. As the economy copes with the U.S. tariffs uncertainty and higher global energy prices from the war in Iran, annual inflation rose to 3% in July, but the consumer price index has been volatile since the conflict in the Middle East sent gas prices soaring over the spring. Alberta Premier Danielle Smith says her upcoming Tennessee trip, an example of her being diplomatic during the Canada-U.S. trade dispute. The Premier is set to travel to Nashville this week on a personal trip and will also take some time to meet the head of the city's Chamber of Commerce and state tourism officials. Smith says a priority will be learning more about how Calgary can make itself into the Nashville of the North.
6: In Calgary, the music industry brings about $2.3 billion worth of value. In Nashville, it's $28.3 billion worth of value. And so there are a number of changes that they made 25 years ago in order to become what they are today. And I want to find out a little bit about what that is and see if we can develop some excellent partnerships.
1: Smith also saying that Alberta wants to expand its tourism economy and that it's a good time to discuss leveraging Calgary's assets. Tips or thoughts, NL News at RadioNL.com. Send them to us directly. Your weather coming up next.
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1: Did see a bit of rain, a little bit of thunder shower activity yesterday here in Kamloops, and the anticipation is we may be in for more today. High of 24 with the possibility of some late afternoon thunder shower activity once again. That'll work its way into this evening with a low down to 14, rain expected throughout as well. That'll ease back, though, as we work into mostly cloudy skies with the occasional sunny break for you Thursday. High of 22 degrees. As we get toward the weekend, it warms up a little bit. 23 under partly cloudy skies on Friday. The possibility, pretty good chance actually, that we'll see some evening shower activity on Friday night into Saturday, where the clouds will hang, but the rain is not expected to continue falling. 23 degrees on Saturday. Then it starts to warm up. Sunshine and 26 for your day on Sunday. We're a 26 degree day on Monday as well under partly cloudy skies. A mix of sun and cloud, 27 on Tuesday.
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1: Paul James with you from the NL Sports Desk. There is hockey tonight at the Sandman Center. Preseason WHL hockey, in fact. Details from NL's John Keane.
10: Paul, the Blazers will continue their evaluation process after training camp wrapped up Monday. The question is, how many 16-year-olds could be on this year's roster? The main candidates, defenseman Mateo Ferreira, and forwards Brady Andrus, Tegan Bouchard, and American Colin Kim. Kim, a first-round U.S. draft pick 2 years ago, dazzled during camp. He hopes his time is now.
11: Hopefully I can. I mean, trying to give it my best.
10: Now, Sean Clouston noticed something in those camp scrimmages.
12: And Andrus and Kim were lighting it up, you know, going against our defensemen, going against players that played in our lineup.
10: The Blazers will open up a six-game preseason schedule tonight, 7 o'clock faceoff at home against the Penticton Vs. John Keane, NL Sports.
1: Tickets are available at the box office, by the way. Well, the Toronto Blue Jays staring up from an even deeper hole in the American League wildcard race today after squandering a golden opportunity in Cleveland yesterday. Jays rolling into Progressive Field looking for a 1.5-game close of the gap on the Guardians, but ended up being routed 6-1. The game started as a kind of a gritty pitcher's duel, in fact, with the Jays finally breaking the deadlock in the top of the fifth inning.
13: That one bounces away from Bailey, and in to score is Okamoto. Clement to second, and that's how the Blue Jays take a 1-0 lead.
1: But that was the only offense the Jays could muster as Cleveland's bats woke up to tee off on three separate Jays pitchers for a trio of two-run homers in the fifth, seventh, and eighth innings. Meantime, Guardian starter Gavin Williams settling down, absolutely carving up the Jays' lineup, whiffing 13 batters over seven dominant innings. He was asked if he thought 13 might actually be a lucky number for him.
14: Not really. I wouldn't have said I had that many tonight. Didn't really feel like it. But, I mean, Patty had a good game calling pitches back there for me. Just getting on pace with each other. It's been awesome.
1: The disappointing loss pushes the Guardians 2.5 games ahead of the Jays, meaning even a series victory over the next two games won't be enough to settle into a playoff spot this week for the Jays. The Jays will try and stop the bleeding this afternoon at 3:30 right here on Radio NL as they play game number two. We'll keep a nervous eye on the out-of-town scoreboard as well. Baltimore Orioles and the Texas Rangers now both sitting 1.5 games back of Cleveland, while the Minnesota Twins have surged to within just a game of the Jays following a 15-2 thumping of Detroit yesterday. Even the Seattle Mariners managed to keep pace with a 9-6 win over Boston, though they remain 5.5 games back of the final playoff spot in the AL. Soccer. The Vancouver Whitecaps will continue their mission to become the first team ever to win five straight Canadian championship titles. Major League Soccer Club will host fellow MLS side CF Montreal in the first leg of their two-game semifinal series tonight at BC Place. Vancouver heading into the matchup, sitting first in the MLS West, while Montreal is second last in the MLS East. On the other side of the bracket, it was Forge FC, based out of Hamilton, squeezing out a tie with the Super Quebec team out of Montreal last night in their first game in Montreal. Forge FC pulling off the 1-1 draw in the 95th minute of that match. Wolfpack Soccer hitting the road this weekend. Both the men's and women's teams play games in Prince George Friday against the UNBC Timberwolves, and then into Kelowna on Sunday to match up with the UBC Okanagan Heat. Alessandro Comita has helped the Wolfpack men off to a 2-0 start with wins over UVic and Fraser Valley. He actually scored in the game against Fraser Valley. Excited to hit the road, he says.
15: For us, we're just going to go out and do the same sort of thing, do our job and play hard, play to our strengths, and the rest will take care of itself. But yeah, I'm excited for the girls as well. They look like they have a good team, and so it should be exciting to go on the road together and see if we can get some wins together, which will be nice.
1: The men have yet to surrender a goal and have already earned half as many wins as they did all of last season, which was 4. The Wolfpack women, meantime, featuring 3 returning Canada West All-Stars and 8 new faces. BC Lions running back Xander Horvath with another accolade for him. He has earned another CFL Player of the Week award, along with tying a single-game franchise record with 4 touchdowns in Sunday's rout of the Ottawa Redblacks. Horvath rushing for 164 yards, 24 carries. Horvath entering week 14 as the CFL best, 16 touchdowns, 6 shy of the franchise.

0: Romo arrested July 23rd following a traffic stop as he was driving south in Wisconsin on an interstate. CBS placing him on leave since then. The expectations are that he could be able to return to the broadcast booth now that all of this is settled. Romo saying that he had multiple back surgeries during his playing career, which left him with a dependence on painkillers. And to get off those painkillers, he said that led him to over-reliance on alcohol. Tiger Woods pleading no contest to a reckless driving charge in Florida. Woods was arrested in March after a rollover crash near his home in Jupiter. The golf legend appeared Wednesday in court in Marin County, just north of Palm Beach County. Woods previously pleaded not guilty to driving under the influence. He was arrested after his SUV clipped a truck and rolled onto its side on a beachside residential road. Woods said little during the actual hearing and arrived at the courthouse with his girlfriend, Vanessa Trump, President Donald Trump's former daughter-in-law. And finally, in tennis, all three Canadians at the U.S. Open in action today. On the men's side, third seed Felix Auger-Aliassime will take on Kirin Khachanov, and Denis Shapovalov will battle Luka Van Esch. On the women's side, it is Leila Fernandez going head-to-head with Mencia Menkoue. And it was Gael Monfils standing in the middle of the court, bowing to the crowd, who is celebrating his 40th birthday with him. Monfils turning back the clock, pushing back the end of his Grand Slam career. He defeated Adolfo Daniel Vallejo in four sets at the U.S. Open yesterday, Monfils becoming the oldest man to win a U.S. Open match since 1992. That is the latest from the NL Sports Desk.
1: From an early morning cycle down Rivers Trail to a walk around MacArthur Island, that's Kamloops, and so are we. 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
1: As the kids head back to school, so no doubt about it, your timeline is going to be flooded with all kinds of back-to-school pictures. Gives you an idea how much kids have grown so fast over the years, too. Reminds me of my kids who are grown adults now, when they were young going to school. And then yesterday, I got to see the back-to-school photos of my grandkids, Blakely and Jameson. Blakely, so excited. Her first day of grade one, had her pigtails on, got the school bus, holding up the sign saying her first day of grade one, 6 years old, her favorite foods, brownie and slushy, favorite color, blue, favorite song, golden, and things she loves to do, well, jump on the trampoline with her big brother, Jay, go on bike rides with her family, play with her friends, and she already knows what she wants to do when she grows up. She wants to be a veterinarian, and I think she can do that. She can do and accomplish anything she wants. She's so smart. And then her big brother Jay standing beside her, towering over her. Man, has he grown up over the years. I remember when he was in grade one, that same exact photo that Blakely posed for. And now he's in his first year of high school. Not a kid anymore. Growing up to be a very, very good young man. Also reminded me of when my oldest son, Zach, was going to college. I remember helping him move into Mount Royal in Calgary, in the dorms. He was living in there with two, maybe three other guys. It was very crowded, very small little dorm room, but he loved it. And that is actually where he met his wife, and they've been married now for 3 years. Now, I want to ask you parents out there a question. When your kids moved out of the house and they went to college, were you sad about that when they went off to university? How tough was it for you?
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0: Paul James with you from the NL Newsroom. Kamloops City Council deciding to go with 4 sheets of ice, 3 NHL-sized and 1 mini-rink to help guide staff as they work toward the construction of the arena multiplex next to Kenneth Cartwright Park in Dufferin. As part of a Build Kamloops presentation to Council, Infrastructure Delivery Manager Matt Cachel says their contractor team hopes to begin construction of the multiplex with some initial earthworks before the end of this year. At the same time, Cachel also providing an update to Council about the progress being made in the construction of the Center for the Arts, saying that they're almost reaching the bottom of where they need to be to start building the foundation for that building at 4th and Seymour.
1: We're not quite done yet. I think there's about 2 rows of anchors left, but we're well below hitting any utilities or foundations or anything. We're down into the paleontology layers now. So there's we're probably not going to find anything. But we still got a couple rows to go.
0: Cachel says the trouble-free dig means that the city, through its integrated project delivery model, has already been able to save around $5 million by not having to tap into that cash, which was set aside as a risk management fund in case they did hit issues. Cachel says the $6 million they've also set aside for the upward build on the foundation and pilings, also likely to return back into the project coffers. A police investigation looming over the BC Conservatives as the party deals with a growing wave of defections and internal unrest. Delta South MLA Ian Payton expected to meet with the Mounties today to discuss claims that he was offered a lucrative advisory job to vacate his seat for leader Carolyn Findlay. Findlay's dismissed the allegations as preposterous, noting that she's already seeking a seat in the upcoming Abbotsford Mission by-election. The controversy comes as Payton officially teams up with Kamloops Centre MLA Peter Miliband to launch a new political party in the legislature following the departure of 7 MLAs from the Conservative caucus. A dramatic shift in the political landscape, putting some pressure on the remaining Conservative members as well. This reportedly includes Kamloops North Thompson MLA Ward Stamer, is now the subject of some intense speculation that he might actually jump the ship and become an independent following that rogue caucus gathering in Surrey on Monday. Premier David Eby expressing his disgust over a controversial social media post from U.S. Defense Secretary Pete Hegseth, calling it an embarrassment. Eby's comments come after Hegseth posted on X of 2 women in a uniform at a cadet training center in Vernon, adding the caption, quote, "This is real." Eby says he recently met with military leadership from around the world, including the U.S., at an event in Victoria about cooperation. He says Hegseth's message reflects accurately on the Donald Trump White House.
2: It tells you everything you need to know about the amateur hour, distracted, bizarre leadership that Americans are being subjected to right now that includes a pointless, stupid, self-defeating trade war against Canada, of all countries in the world.
0: Well, the Pentagon, though, standing behind the defense of its boss, asked about whether Hegseth's post mocking children who aren't even members of the Canadian Armed Forces. A spokesperson for the Pentagon saying that the post on X, quote, speaks for itself. 20-year-old Haitian immigrant apparently taking his own life in the United States after an encounter with ICE, reporter Karen Hua.
3: Questions being raised in Ohio after a Haitian immigrant and college freshman apparently took his own life after losing his protected immigration status. ICE recently fitted 20-year-old Pierre Damas Bell with an ankle monitor. His family says the shame prompted him to walk into the path of a truck on Interstate 70.
0: Death again raising the level of overreach that the U.S. Immigration and Customs Enforcement teams are being accused of. This includes plans to purchase electrified stun gloves for each officer, as though they can incapacitate someone just by grabbing hold of them. Questions starting to be asked more and more by reporters in the United States about who's coming forward with the truth and who might be massaging the facts when it comes to the breakdown of trade talks between Canada and the U.S. Reporter Ed Donahue, senior reporter with the U.S.-based Associated Press.
4: Canadian Prime Minister Mark Carney is pushing back against President Trump on trade. The president signed an order renaming Lake Ontario Lake America.
5: Who's the worst to deal with on trade? And I said, that's easy. Canada.
4: Mark Carney says President Trump needs to stop trying to be tough on trade.
6: When the Americans stop doing memes, stop throwing shade, stop trying to be tough, and start being serious about having those discussions, we can have those discussions.
4: Carney is critical of the terms of the talks.
6: Canadian industries either would be subsidiaries, effectively, of the United States industries, or would put in place terms where those industries would be gradually wound down in Canada.
4: Audio from CTV. President Trump has also repeatedly talked about making Canada the 51st state. I'm Ed Donahue.
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0: After a bit of thundershower activity yesterday afternoon and early evening, we are anticipating kind of the same again today here in Kamloops. We might see some sunny breaks before that, though, as the afternoon shower activity is what we're expecting once again. High of 24 degrees for today. That chance of rain will linger through part of the night as well, but ease off for tomorrow. A mix of sun and cloud, mostly cloudy, actually. For tomorrow, high of 22 degrees. We've got 23 under a mix of sun and cloud. The call for you Friday before we have a pretty decent chance of evening rain on Friday, working its way into Saturday. No rain anticipated on Saturday, at least not yet. 23 degrees for your high on Friday and Saturday. As we move into Sunday, though, that's when things pick up temperature-wise again. We're looking at 26 degrees under sunshine for Sunday. Monday, we're looking at a mix of sun and cloud. The call right now, 26, up to 27 under partly cloudy skies for Tuesday.
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0: Paul James with you from the NL Sports Desk. Well, your Kamloops Blazers, they're in action tonight. Yeah, the first of six exhibition games scheduled for 7 tonight at the Sandman Center. They'll be up against the Penticton Vs. Our John Keane with more to what to watch out for.
11: Yeah, Paul, and something to watch for tonight is the Blazers' crop of 16-year-olds. That draft class from 2 years ago already appears to have several players ready for the next step. Four or five in that age group have a legit shot to make this year's team, including still 15-year-old Colin Kim out of Azusa, California. The skilled forward says he's feeling comfortable.
12: On a scale from 10, it's probably around like 8. Helps with the billets, training staff.
11: Now, Kim dazzled during training camp, but head coach Sean Clouston not wanting to put too much stock in that group just yet.
13: So we don't want to build these guys up and put all kinds of pressure on them, and yet they look like they are ready to play this year and contribute.
11: Blazers likely will feature a younger roster this evening as they open up the preseason at home against Penticton. Game time, 7 o'clock. John Keane, NL Sports.
0: Over to Major League Baseball, an opportunity squandered by the Jays to take over the final wild card spot in the American League while in Cleveland. The Jays rolled into Cleveland last night to battle the Guardians, who held a 1.5 game lead over the Jays in the AL playoff race heading into the matchup. Actually, the game would start off pretty slow. You'd see the Jays score first on a pass ball in the top of the fifth by starter Gavin Williams to score Kazuma Okamoto. But then it was the night of the long ball for the Guardians, who teed off on three separate Jays pitchers, each for a two-run shot in the fifth, seventh, and eighth.
14: High and deep to left center field. Up it goes. Go on to the bleachers. 2-1 Cleveland.
15: Angel Henao.
14: Pinch hitting for Travis Pizana. Booms one to deep left field. Go on to the home run porch. And just like that, it's 4-1 Cleveland. Angel Martinez with a jolt to deep right. Lucas back. He's out of room.
0: That would eventually give the Guardians the 6-1 rout of the Jays. The Jays only managing three hits would be whiffed by Guardians starter Gavin Williams 13 times en route to the victory, which pushes the Guardians 2.5 games ahead of the Jays, meaning even if the Blue Jays take the afternoon game today and the rubber match on Thursday morning, it will still not be enough to secure a playoff spot. Hoping to not fall even further behind, the Jays will battle Cleveland again this afternoon here on Radio NL at 3:30. Other action, the Baltimore Orioles also failed to keep pace with the Guardians and are now 1.5 games back of Cleveland following a 4-2 loss to Colorado. Texas Rangers also now 1.5 games back of the Guardians after they dumped the A's 8-5 last night. Minnesota Twins now just one game back of the Jays and 3.5 back of the wildcard spot after a 15-2 rout of the Detroit Tigers. The Seattle Mariners did keep pace, but are still 5.5 back after being swept by the Jays over the weekend. They followed up with a 9-6 win over Boston yesterday. The semifinals of the Voyageurs Cup, Canada's national men's soccer title, is underway. Last night, it was Forge FC pulling out a 1-1 draw with FC Super de Quebec in the first leg of their home-and-home series in Montreal. Hamilton-based Forge would score the equalizer 5 minutes into extra time at the end of that match. The away draw is key for Forge as it sets them up for a better chance of making the cup finals in the second leg of their semifinal, which goes September 15th in Hamilton. That was the Canadian Premier League side of things. Consider it the AHL to what the Vancouver Whitecaps are, which is the NHL of soccer. Tonight, four-time defending champion Voyageurs Cup champs, the Whitecaps, take on fellow Major League Soccer side Montreal FC in the first leg of their semifinal at BC Place. The Whitecaps lead the MLS West, while Montreal is second last in the MLS East. TRU Wolfpack Soccer hitting the road this weekend as the men look to build off a pair of opening wins, and the women open up their Canada West campaign as well. Men's midfielder Alessandro Comita scoring Saturday in a 1-0 victory over Fraser Valley at Hillside says the difference so far, a great team attitude.
15: Yeah, for sure. Obviously hoping for a better season. The guys are really well connected. You know, it's a big family this year. We're really feeling that good vibe. And so, yeah, it's been really good so far. The guys are highly motivated to, you know, do a lot better than last year. And it should be good. We're really excited.
0: The change in attitude, obviously good for the Wolfpack men, who won just 4 matches all of last season and are 2-0 to start out this campaign. Both the Wolfpack teams will play on the road in Prince George on Friday up against UNBC. Then they'll head to Kelowna to take on rival UBCO in the Heat on Sunday. 4 touchdowns on Sunday has BC Lions running back Xander Horvath collecting another CFL Player of the Week accolade, along with tying a single-game franchise record for 4 touchdowns in Sunday's 45-24 win over the Ottawa Redblacks. Horvath rushed for 164 yards, 24 carries, added 4 receptions for 30 yards. Under an agreement with prosecutors in Wisconsin, former Dallas Cowboys quarterback and now talking head Tony Romo will pay a fine and lose his driver's license for 6 months in exchange for pleading no contest to charges of driving under the influence. Reporter Jim Ryan.
16: After entering his plea, Tony Romo posted a statement in which he revealed that 14 years in the NFL had left him with debilitating back pain, had a dependence on medication to deal with it. He says that trying to get off the meds led him to an over-reliance on alcohol. As part of his sentence, Romo will be required to complete an alcohol assessment program and pay a total of $834 in fines.
0: With the no contest, it is expected that Romo might be able to slide back into the broadcast booth at some point for CBS, CBS placing him on leave to allow him to work through his legal issues. The Houston Texans will not be extending their current contract negotiations with quarterback C.J. Stroud into the regular season. General Manager Nick Cassero says that the club, if they can't reach an agreement before the September 13th opener against Buffalo, talks will pause until the next offseason. Houston had already picked up Stroud's fifth-year option, keeping him under team control through 2027. That is the latest from the NL Sports Desk.
17: From the swoosh of freshly tuned skis slicing powder down some peaks to a distant buzz of a water skier slicing through Kamloops Lake. That's Kamloops, and so are we. 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
3: The Insider with Randy Chase.
4: Dolly Parton. I don't know one person that's ever said a bad word about her.
5: Nope.
4: Yet something just recently happened that has every Dolly fan infuriated. That's coming up first. Tulsa King with Sylvester Stallone.
5: Ah, your latest crush.
4: Yeah, I mean, last year.
5: You got a thing for older guys now, see?
4: See? Well, yeah. It depends what older guys. There is like a look and an age. But, yeah. I mean, this age, Sylvester Stallone's age really surprised me when I saw him in Tulsa King. What is he, 88? No.
5: He's not that old.
4: No, I'm joking. He's 80.
5: It's still old.
4: Then yes, I don't typically have crushes on 80-year-old men.
5: But you make an exception.
4: For him, yes.
5: For Sly. You would, wouldn't you?
4: Yes. Yes, I would. Anyways, he stars in the show Tulsa King. It's extremely good. He's really good in the show.
6: The whole point of a college degree is to show a potential employer that you showed up someplace 4 years in a row, completed a series of tasks reasonably well and on time. So if he hires you, there's a semi-decent chance that you'll show up there every day and not f*** his business up.
4: Did it switch platforms? Is that why I stopped
5: Probably.
4: Watching it? Oh, no. You know what it was? It was Paramount lets you stream for free at first, and then it costs money.
5: That's how they get you.
4: Anyways, but they finally set the premiere date on the fourth season. A lot of people were scared it wasn't coming. The series will return with new episodes Friday, October 16th. He doesn't look like he's aged a day since the first episode of Tulsa King in season one. Anyways, you could check it out again if you're a fan of Tulsa King or if you're looking for a new show to binge. First three seasons are out on Paramount. You can watch that and then the fourth season of Tulsa King, Friday, October 16th. Taylor Swift and Travis Kelce, it's been a little while since I've really talked about them.
5: Yeah, hot minute.
4: At least 2 weeks. Anyways, they have a dog together and the fans go crazy about this dog because you don't know much about the dog. So when they see the dog, they talk about the dog. Travis Kelce is one of the new faces for Tommy Hilfiger.
5: Yep.
4: And in his new campaign video that I literally look at these videos now and I'm like, this is so out of touch. People can't even afford groceries. I don't care that Travis Kelce is the face of Tommy Hilfiger.
5: No, but you love the dog, don't you?
4: The dog is so cute. The dog makes a cameo in the video, and that's why I think everyone's going crazy. It's a fluffy white Samoyed. It just made her modeling debut alongside, of course, Travis Kelce in this
5: modeling debut.
4: Yeah, commercial.
5: It's a dog.
4: Well, it still made its modeling debut. I'm surprised that Tommy Hilfiger didn't get a cute little scarf for the dog's neck, a handkerchief. But yeah, the video, Travis Kelce checks into Tommy's world at the plaza. And you see Gigi Hadid in the video. There's a whole bunch of other
5: rich people.
4: The dog is freaking cute, though, I gotta say. And this is so sad. I don't know one person that's ever said a bad word about Dolly Parton.
5: Nobody.
4: But her star on the Hollywood Walk of Fame is having to be repaired following vandalism.
5: What the hell is wrong with people?
4: I don't know. People are sick. The vandalism occurred shortly after she passed away, right after, actually, which is just so disrespectful and rude. Now crews are having to replace the damaged star. Now, keep in mind, this was originally received by Dolly in 1985 alongside Sylvester Stallone.
5: Oh.
4: I brought up just a couple of minutes ago.
5: Well, they were working on it. They were repairing it, first of all. They were doing some repairs to it. But, you know, it was surrounded by candles and flowers.
4: Yeah, like a memorial.
5: Tributes to Dolly.
4: Yeah.
5: Some idiot decided to kick things around.
4: Yeah, because it was being repaired, there was more, easier access to the star.
5: Yeah.
4: They don't know who it is, though. Don't you think they should have had, cameras? I don't understand.
5: Well,
4: you think. But, yeah, the repair, they said, was set up late last week, and the crew just completed the first part of making those repairs. But during that, somebody defaced it, and now it's all, taped off so you can't get to it. But whoever that was is going to burn in hell.
5: Yes.
4: Anyways, I'm Randy. That's your Insider.
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1: Good morning. I'm Paul James with the latest from the NL Newsroom. Kamloops Council has given the green light for staff to move forward with plans for creating three big ice sheets and a mini sheet as part of the construction of the arena multiplex project in Dufferin. With that vote, Council has set in motion the maximum spending of just under $170 million to build up that project, which is located off Hillside Drive on the south side of Kenna Cartwright Park. Matt Cachel, the city's infrastructure delivery manager, says as they continue to move a lot of dirt around, says they still expect the project to be started before the end of the year. The moving of dirt, sitting off a brief but somewhat tense exchange between Mayor Reed Hammer Jackson and Councillor Nancy Beppel during the council session yesterday.
2: I had some guys coming in from Alberta, and they first thing they looked at me and they said, "Didn't anybody say, was there a better site?"
3: Your Worship, you would remember, I'm sure, that council.
2: Counselor, I've got a speaker's list.
3: Council actually voted on the location.
2: I'm asking a question here.
3: Council chose the site.
2: Did they?
3: We did.
2: Oh, okay.
1: That same presentation also providing an update on the Center for the Arts construction, with Cachel telling council that they're nearing the point of beginning the work on the foundation of the building, which will see the project start to grow out of the pit that they've dug at 4th and Seymour. Because they did not encounter any major problems during their dig, the city will be able to put $5 million that it set aside for risk mitigation back into the project, with another $6 million likely to be saved as well as they move through the foundation work. RCMP stepping up into the political turmoil surrounding the BC Conservatives as a former caucus member prepares to speak with the Mounties today. Delta South MLA Ian Payton says police have asked to interview him this morning regarding allegations he was offered a paid advisory role to resign his seat so that party leader Kerry Lynn Finley could run in his riding. Offering someone a payment to leave political office is illegal, as it's considered bribery. Payton is one of seven MLAs who have defected from the Conservative ranks this month. He's now set to join Kamloops Centre MLA Peter Milibar in forming a new political party in the legislature. Finley vehemently denying offering up jobs in exchange for resignations, calling the allegations preposterous as she campaigns for an upcoming by-election in Abbotsford Mission. The mass exodus and growing police inquiries sending some shockwaves through the remaining Conservative caucus. That includes Kamloops North Thompson MLA Ward Stamer is now facing mounting speculation that he might be one of a handful of others who might be willing to cross the floor and sit as an independent following a rogue impromptu caucus session in Surrey Monday. The U.S. Pentagon defending a social media post by U.S. Defense Secretary Pete Hegseth that has drawn criticism for appearing to mock members of the Vernon Cadets program. Hegseth sharing an image of two young women at the Vernon Cadets Training Center and posting the words, "This is real," prompting accusations of body shaming and unfairly targeting young non-members of the Canadian Armed Forces. On a visit to Ottawa yesterday, Arizona Democratic Senator Ruben Gallego says he deeply regrets some of the comments U.S. officials have made about Canada's military contributions and the Defense Alliance overall.
4: Right now, Canada is on the front lines. You know, you have Canadian men and women in Lafayette right now, essentially putting themselves as a tripwire in case of Russian aggression. You know, we have many Canadians right now and serving in different bases in the United States. If I travel the United States, I will see Canadian men and women with patches currently serving right now. And to deny the fact that they're deeply involved in our intelligence, especially being a Five Eyes, is just dumb.
1: The Army Cadet League of Canada issuing a statement condemning the online harassment and mockery of cadets and their achievements. It comes, though, as the Pentagon doubles down on the post. When asked whether it was appropriate to post photos of children who are not even members of the Canadian military when trying to mock Canada's military, a spokesperson for the Pentagon saying, quote, "The picture speaks for itself." It comes just hours after the head of the U.S. Army resigned in an apparent dispute with Hegseth. He was a former Fox News commentator until he was pulled into the cabinet by Donald Trump as the chief of the U.S. military. Speaking of, uptick in tensions in the Middle East, with Iran firing on its Gulf neighbors after the U.S. military hit Iranian military targets.
5: An Iranian drone attack Wednesday has sparked a blaze in Kuwait City, and Bahrain intercepted incoming drones following a night of American bombardment that included a deadly strike on a wedding party. Iranian officials say at least five people were killed, including a child, and at least 68 wounded. After a respite for more than a month, fighting between the US and Iran has increased since the weekend after the American military hit Iranian rocket launchers on an island in the Strait of Hormuz, saying Iran was planning to use them to shoot mines into the waterway. Iran retaliated by firing missiles at American bases in Jordan, which were all intercepted. I'm Charles de Ledesma.
1: Prime Minister Mark Carney saying that Canada is willing to get back to the table, though, at trade talks when the Americans are ready to have a serious discussion. Carney revealing yesterday that U.S. negotiators last month pushed for concessions from Canada that would have wiped out or caused key sectors to become U.S. subsidiaries. He adds they were mutually beneficial elements of a deal in place before the talks broke down last month. Prime Minister saying an accumulation of issues prevented Canada from signing off on that deal, including restrictions on Canada's ability to trade freely with other nations. Provincial officials here in BC confirming errors, including botched currency conversions, led the province to overstate its forecasted natural gas revenues by nearly $1.5 billion over 5 years. Energy Minister Adrian Dix says the errors don't affect the province's actual revenues, though, which can vary greatly with the price of natural gas. He says the price fluctuations, including the spike and subsequent decline linked to Russia's invasion of Ukraine, have led the province to both underestimate and overestimate its revenues over the past few years.
6: What makes this different is that there was human error here. We've acknowledged that error. We're correcting it. We're making changes to the way the process happens to ensure that such errors do not occur in the future.
1: Dick says the errors will be corrected in the province's quarterly report expected later on this month. A spokesperson for BC Hydro says he initially thought reports of a floating island covered in trees on Williston Lake in northern BC were actually a hoax. This before satellite images confirmed that's real. Bob Gammer says the island then vanished but has now reappeared about 30 kilometers from where it was previously seen. He says boaters out there on Williston Lake should resist the urge to try and go out and visit.
7: There will be people who will probably want to study it and get close to it. So there may be more information to come about the island as the weeks go by.
1: Gammer says the island's origin, not quite certain, but he does note that it is normal for trees that fall into the reservoir to clump together in sheltered bays. Alberta's Premier Danielle Smith set to travel to Nashville this week on a personal trip and will also take some time to meet with the head of the city's Chamber of Commerce, as well as state tourism officials. She's touting the meetings as examples of her diplomacy efforts as part of the Canada-U.S. trade dispute. Smith says a priority would be learning more about how Calgary can position itself as Nashville North and boost investment in the music industry.
8: One of our key objectives is to grow our visitor economy to $25 billion by 2035. And I think that leveraging the kind of assets that we have in Calgary right now, especially with the event center, seems like a perfect time for us to talk about that.
1: Smith saying that the Tennessee Capitol made changes 25 years ago to make itself a music industry haven and economic powerhouse, and she wants to find out how that was done. Bank of Canada holding its benchmark interest rate steady at 2.25% this morning for a seventh consecutive decision. The central bank widely expected to remain on hold in heading into today's move. Inflation rising 3% in July as the war in Iran drove volatile periods for gas prices over the spring and summer. Economic growth, meantime, showing signs of rebounding after stagnating for much of this past year. Ottawa is expected to announce the extension of the gas tax holiday beyond Labor Day. Finance Minister François-Philippe Champagne expected to reveal the extension as part of a news conference in Ottawa. Carney Liberals temporarily suspending the federal 10-cent per liter excise gas tax in April when the war in Iran caused the global fuel prices to spike. Conservatives have been calling for the pause to be extended to the end of the year and for GST relief as well. They say would reduce fuel prices by 25 cents per liter. Canada's chief public health officer urging parents to check their routine childhood vaccinations. Make sure they're up to date as the kids head back to school. Dr. Joss Reimer says it's important.
9: I know there's a lot to think about when it's back to school, but this is a great time that you want you to just trigger your memory to double check this before your kids end up in that space where viruses can spread so easily. Take advantage of this moment to find those records. If you can't find those records, contact a healthcare provider or your local public health unit. Make sure that your kids are protected before they go back to school.
1: Children should receive two doses of the measles, mumps, and rubella vaccine before they start school. The first dose at 12 to 15 months, and then the second at 18 months or later. And some pretty tough sledding for a pair of Americans when it comes to recent animal encounters. Bears, a young man, Jid Nikora, and his cousin Daniel were out hunting recently in Alaska when they were in a bush and a bear charged at him.
10: I was chewing on my face and I could hear like the bones snapping in my nose. And I started seeing stars and I was just waiting. Like I was like, how's it going to be to just like step over the line, you know, from being like alive to being in heaven.
1: Nikura, who's actually from Walla Walla, Washington, says his cousin eventually scared the bear off by firing shots in his direction with a handgun. He has to undergo a number of surgeries to get some repairs there. Well, bear attacks are not unheard of. This one in California, a little bit more odd, where a woman needed 3 dozen stitches after being attacked by an otter while swimming in Lake Tahoe on the border between Northern California and Nevada.
11: Lynette Bellin says the reality of what happened to her is just sinking in.
12: I've been swimming in Lake Tahoe for like 25 years. This has never happened.
11: The water safety and self-rescue trainer says even she never saw this coming. She was going for her usual swim along Lake Tahoe's east shore when something latched onto her leg and pulled her underwater.
1: That is reporter Hanabata. Here's something you think we should know about. Click on our news tips link on the RadioNL.com homepage and let us know what's going on. We got your weather coming up next.
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1: We are looking at the possibility of some afternoon thundershower activity once again regaling us here in the Kamloops area, similar to what we may have seen yesterday, or at least some we'd have seen yesterday with that late afternoon, early evening thundershower activity hitting parts of the city. High of 24 for today. The chance of thundershower activity will persist into the evening, as mentioned, with a pretty good chance we'll see rain accompanying it, 14 for your overnight low. As we get into tomorrow, though, the forecast not calling for any rain, at least not yet, but possibility of some mostly cloudy skies. Possibly there's some sunny breaks mixed in there as well, though. High of just 22. As we get into Friday, though, daytime at least, a mix of sun and cloud, the call right now, and 23 for your high. We're expecting some rain coming in on Friday evening, possibly early morning Saturday as well. But then Saturday should clear off through the day, high of 23 once again. And that's going to bring us back some sunshine and warmer temperatures as well. Sunday looking at a high of 26 degrees under mostly clear skies. Monday looking at a mix of sun and cloud and 26 as well. 27 forecast for Tuesday under partly cloudy skies. Around the region this hour in Clearwater, we're at 14 degrees with the expectation of some thundershower activity and 26 for the high there. Up the road in Blue River, they're sitting 13 right now under cloudy skies, an 18 degree high with chance of some thundershowers as well. 12 degrees right now in Barrier, 20 degrees topping out at today in Barrier. They're looking at 20 degree day as well in Sun Peak, similar forecast to Barrier as always, but 16 right now up the hill. Ashcroft and Cache Creek looking for a 24.

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4: Paul James with you from the NL Sports Desk. There is hockey tonight at the Sandman Center. Preseason WHL hockey, in fact. Details from NL's John Keane.
5: Paul, the Blazers will continue their evaluation process after training camp wrapped up Monday. The question is, how many 16-year-olds could be on this year's roster? The main candidates, defenseman Mateo Ferreira, and forwards Brady Andrus, Tegan Bouchard, and American Colin Kim. Kim, a first-round U.S. draft pick 2 years ago, dazzled during camp. He hopes his time is now.
6: Hopefully I can. I mean, trying to give it my best.
5: Now, Sean Clouston noticed something in those camp scrimmages.
7: And Andrus and Kim were lighting it up, you know, going against our defensemen, going against players that played in our lineup.
5: The Blazers will open up a 6-game preseason schedule tonight, 7 o'clock faceoff at home against the Penticton Vs. John Keane, NL Sports.
4: Tickets are available at the box office, by the way. Well, the Toronto Blue Jays staring up from an even deeper hole in the American League wildcard race today after squandering a golden opportunity in Cleveland yesterday. Jays rolling into Progressive Field looking for a 1.5-game close of the gap on the Guardians, but ended up being routed 6-1. The game started as a kind of a gritty pitcher's duel, in fact, with the Jays finally breaking the deadlock in the top of the fifth inning.
8: That one bounces away from Bailey, and in to score is Okamoto. Clement to second, and that's how the Blue Jays take a 1-0 lead.
4: But that was the only offense the Jays could muster as Cleveland's bats woke up to tee off on three separate Jays pitchers for a trio of two-run homers in the fifth, seventh, and eighth innings. Meantime, Guardian starter Gavin Williams settling down, absolutely carving up the Jays' lineup, whiffing 13 batters over 7 dominant innings. He was asked if he thought 13 might actually be a lucky number for him.
9: Not really. I wouldn't have said I had that many tonight. Didn't really feel like it. But, I mean, Patty had a good game calling pitches back there for me. Just getting on pace with each other. It's been awesome.
4: The disappointing loss pushes the Guardians 2.5 games ahead of the Jays, meaning even a series victory over the next two games won't be enough to settle into a playoff spot this week for the Jays. The Jays will try and stop the bleeding this afternoon at 3:30 right here on Radio NL as they play game number 2. We'll keep a nervous eye on the out-of-town scoreboard as well. Baltimore Orioles and the Texas Rangers now both sitting 1.5 games back of Cleveland, while the Minnesota Twins have surged to within just a game of the Jays following a 15-2 thumping of Detroit yesterday. Even the Seattle Mariners managed to keep pace with a 9-6 win over Boston, though they remain 5.5 games back of the final playoff spot in the AL. Soccer. The Vancouver Whitecaps will continue their mission to become the first team ever to win 5 straight Canadian championship titles. Major League Soccer Club will host fellow MLS side CF Montreal in the first leg of their 2-game semifinal series tonight at BC Place. Vancouver heading into the matchup, sitting first in the MLS West, while Montreal is second last in the MLS East. On the other side of the bracket, it was Forge FC, based out of Hamilton, squeezing out a tie with the Super Quebec team out of Montreal last night in their first game in Montreal. Forge FC pulling off the 1-1 draw in the 95th minute of that match. Wolfpack soccer hitting the road this weekend. Both the men's and women's teams play games in Prince George Friday against the UNBC Timberwolves and then into Kelowna on Sunday to match up with the UBC Okanagan Heat. Alessandro Comita has helped the Wolfpack men off to a 2-0 start with wins over UVic and Fraser Valley. He actually scored in the game against Fraser Valley. Excited to hit the road, he says.
10: For us, we're just going to go out and do the same sort of thing, do our job and play hard, play to our strengths, and the rest will take care of itself. But yeah, I'm excited for the girls as well. They look like they have a good team, and so it should be exciting to go on the road together and see if we can get some wins together, which will be nice.
4: The men have yet to surrender a goal and have already earned half as many wins as they did all of last season, which was 4. The Wolfpack women, meantime, featuring 3 returning Canada West All-Stars and 8 new faces. BC Lions running back Xander Horvath with another accolade for him. He has earned another CFL Player of the Week award, along with tying a single-game franchise record with 4 touchdowns in Sunday's rout of the Ottawa Redblacks. Horvath rushing for 164 yards, 24 carries. Horvath

entering week 14 as the CFL best, 16 touchdowns, six shy of the franchise record set by Corey Philpott back in 95, and seven behind Milt Stegall for the league all-time record set back in 2002. The Lions will have a bit of a tougher uphill putt, though. They are in Montreal to take on the Alouettes this coming Friday. The Owls, meantime, signing general manager Danny Machocha and head coach Jason Moss to two-year contract extensions. Machocha is now under contract with the Owls through the 2031 season, while Moss's deal takes him through 2030. Montreal winning the 2023 Grey Cup and reached last year's final as well. The Alouettes currently have the CFL's best record at 9-2. Some news from the NFL off the field, where CBS NFL analyst, former Dallas Cowboys QB Tony Romo, has pleaded no contest to a charge of operating a vehicle while intoxicated. He's issued a statement apologizing for the actions that led to his July arrest. Romo arrested July 23rd following a traffic stop as he was driving south in Wisconsin on an interstate, CBS placing him on leave since then. The expectations are that he could be able to return to the broadcast booth now that all of this is settled. Romo saying that he had multiple back surgeries during his playing career, which left him with a dependence on painkillers. And to get off those painkillers, he said that led him to over-reliance on alcohol. Tiger Woods pleading no contest to a reckless driving charge in Florida. Woods was arrested in March after a rollover crash near his home in Jupiter. The golf legend appeared Wednesday in court in Marin County, just north of Palm Beach County. Woods previously pleaded not guilty to driving under the influence. He was arrested after his SUV clipped a truck and rolled onto its side on a beachside residential road. Woods said little during the actual hearing and arrived at the courthouse with his girlfriend, Vanessa Trump, President Donald Trump's former daughter-in-law. And finally, in tennis, all three Canadians at the U.S. Open in action today. On the men's side, third seed Felix Auger-Aliassime will take on Kirill Kachanov, and Denis Shapovalov will battle Luka Van Esch. On the women's side, it is Leila Fernandez going head-to-head with Mencia Mentkwe. And it was Gael Monfils standing in the middle of the court, bowing to the crowd, who is celebrating his 40th birthday with him. Monfils turning back the clock, pushing back the end of his Grand Slam career. He defeated Adolfo Daniel Vallejo in four sets at the U.S. Open yesterday, Monfils becoming the oldest man to win a U.S. Open match since 1992. That is the latest from the NL Sports Desk. 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
2: After a couple of days of trading in negative territory, the indices across North America in the positive today. We've got the Dow in New York up 418 points, the broad-based S&P 500 up 0.5%, 38, NASDAQ up 77 points. Here in Canada, the S&P TSX rebounding after a couple of days of tough losses. It is up 211 points to 36,037. Some of the movers today here in Canada, including the most actively traded Hydro One, that is out of Quebec. It's actually down close to 1.5%. On the positive side, though, we've got Kinross Gold shares up close to 2%, Brookfield Asset Management shares close to 1% higher, and Beta Gold Corporation shares up 3.75%. Now, on the commodities board itself, spot gold prices rebounding. It's up 1% or so, $44 to $4,372. We've got a slight jump up in the West Texas Intermediate for October delivery. Crude price, that is international crude price, up to $90.52, a gain of 30 cents per barrel. Western Canada Select above 70 now, after being set higher $3.10, or over 4.5%, to $70.29 per barrel. Canadian dollar starting to rebound against the U.S. greenback, back above 72 to 72.24 cents to the U.S. dollar.
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3: Is it the end of the line for the thumbs up emoji? I hope not. I use that a lot. Last year, a Gen Z LinkedIn user declared that younger people had officially canceled the thumbs up emoji, arguing it comes across as cold, dismissive, or passive aggressive. It's a thumbs up emoji. Relax. And now it's back in the news with another viral post because people still can't seem to agree. Now, a lot of people agree that a simple thumbs up feels a little cold compared to a friendly written response. Well, here's the deal. The younger generation today, that's all they communicate in is emojis. They don't write out written responses. And then Gen X jumped into the mix with a lot of sarcasm by posting thumbs up emojis, saying they have no plans to retire anytime soon. And then one person replied with an okay, which could be even more worse. Controversial. So since generations react to emojis differently, maybe it's just best to take a couple of extra minutes to type out a response. I know it's tough. But if you're sticking with the thumbs up, consider, just for the fun, throwing in an eye roll emoji into the mix, right? What's your favorite emoji to use, by the way? I'm a middle finger guy myself.
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4: Hi, I'm Adrienne Geer, president of the BC Nurses Union. Labor Day is a reminder that generations of workers organized and fought for the rights workers have today. This summer, 60,000 nurses across British Columbia took lawful job action during the longest nursing strike in our province's history. During this time, nearly 6,000 nurses reported intimidation and harassment from their employers, including threats of discipline. Labor Day reminds us that workers' rights are won through struggle, and that every generation has a responsibility to defend them. To every nurse who courageously showed up for one another on behalf of our patients, and to the labor allies and members of the public who joined us in solidarity, thank you.
1: Where traffic delays are measured by how many cars are on a passing train, or the number of big-horned sheep in a passing herd, and where either is a legitimate excuse for running late. It's the Kamloops you know, and the Kamloops we're proud to be part of. This is Radio NL.

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1: Morning. I'm Paul James with the latest from the NL Newsroom. Kamloops City Council confirming its intention to go with three NHL-sized ice sheets and a mini sheet to begin with for the Arena Multiplex in Dufferin. Council adding the mini ice to the base model of three main ice surfaces for the project as part of an update from city staff yesterday on the project itself. Infrastructure Delivery Divisional Manager Matt Cachel telling Council they do remain on track to start construction of that facility in the next 3 months or so.
2: We are still planning and we've got everything ready to start some earthworks this year. And certainly into next year when full mobilization to the site would begin. There's lots of clearing and grubbing to do. This is work that could happen over the winter months as well.
1: Full construction of the project expected to begin next year. Meantime, council also hearing that the project team for the Center for the Arts at 4th and Seymour is almost bottomed out. Final small amount of digging that needs to be done is taking place with expectations that work will actually start building the foundation of the Arts Center and the pilings needed to keep the building stable as early as this month. Council also hearing that the project itself, $5 million under budget right now, with expectations they could also save another $6 million as they get started on the next phase, as the smooth nature of the project has meant that the city is not needed to dip into that money, which is part of a risk mitigation fund. Mounties asking to meet with an ex-BC Conservative who says he was offered a gig to quit as an MLA.
3: Ian Paton, who quit the Conservative caucus last week, says Conservative leader Carrie Lynn Finlay's chief of staff approached him in July and asked him to step down in Delta South, saying he'd be given a job as an advisor for 2 years with the same salary as an MLA. He says he rejected the offer, but was unaware at the time it could be a big deal. It's illegal under the criminal code to negotiate a reward or benefit related to resignation from political office. Finlay won the party's leadership in May, but doesn't have a seat in the legislature and will be running in a by-election this month in Abbotsford, Mission. She's denied offering jobs in exchange for resignations. Hannah Stoles, The Canadian Press.
1: Bank of Canada keeping its policy interest rate on hold at 2.25%. This is the seventh consecutive decision that this has been the case. Central Bank today saying that it made the decision as new U.S. tariffs and the ongoing war in Iran could cloud the outlook, though. Bank of Canada Governor Tiff Macklem says the Middle East conflict has increased inflation risk, while the U.S. trade dispute has actually caused further uncertainty for the economy.
4: Monetary policy cannot offset the effects of tariffs or influence global energy prices. What we can do is ensure global developments don't jeopardize price stability in Canada.
1: Bank of Canada's next interest rate decision set for the end of October the 28th. Online post by U.S. Defense Secretary Pete Hegseth. The latest incident of the Trump administration targeting Canada's military, but with a twist. Hegseth sharing an image of two young women from the Vernon Cadets program, most believing his caption of "This is real," interpreting as belittling the military and the physical appearance of the cadets themselves, who are as teenagers. Arizona Democratic Senator Ruben Gallego, as part of a trip here to Canada, says he regrets some of the statements officials have made in his country about Canada.
5: It's really deeply disrespectful to the men and women of Canada that have died, fighting with us, whether, we go back to World War I and all the way to the Afghanistan War. It's deteriorating to future work together.
1: This week prior, the U.S. Transportation Secretary Sean Duffy claiming on Fox News that Canada doesn't even have a military. It comes, though, as the Secretary of the Army resigned Monday. Sources say Dan Driscoll made the move after months of growing tensions with Defense Secretary Pete Hegseth over his firing of top Army brass. Republican Senator Mike Rounds, member of the Senate Armed Services Committee, saying that he expects there will be some questions when the Senate returns from its summer recess about just how the U.S. military's leadership is actually functioning.
6: I think that points to questions that we're going to be asking when we get back in terms of where is the leadership at. And, we've had some very good generals that have that are no longer there, that we respected and that had a huge amount of foundational knowledge in terms of moving us forward as far as the changing capabilities that we need to incorporate into the overall fighting force.
1: Hegseth, a member of the U.S. military before becoming an analyst at Fox News, where he caught the eye of Donald Trump as a good choice for a defense secretary, has been accused of being in over his head when it comes to his job. And Nepal's foreign ministry says 324 foreign nationals have actually been rescued after this past week's catastrophic flooding that's killed at least 1,100 and left close to 4,000 others missing. Ministry says about 590 people from 39 different countries, though, do remain missing. Foreign Affairs Minister Anita Anand says 30 Canadians and permanent residents are among those missing. Number may change as the government gets more information. Meantime, crews continuing to search for 600 hydropower workers who may still be trapped deep inside mud-filled tunnels holed up in air pockets in northern Nepal. Tips or thoughts, NLNews at RadioNL.com. 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Your weather's next.
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1: After a bit of thundershower activity yesterday afternoon and early evening, we are anticipating kind of the same again today here in Kamloops. We might see some sunny breaks before that, though, as the afternoon shower activity is what we're expecting once again. High of 24 degrees for today. That chance of rain will linger through part of the night as well, but ease off for tomorrow. A mix of sun and cloud, mostly cloudy, actually. For tomorrow, high of 22 degrees. We've got 23 under a mix of sun and cloud. The call for your Friday before we have a pretty decent chance of evening rain on Friday, working its way into Saturday. No rain anticipated on Saturday, at least not yet. 23 degrees for your high on Friday and Saturday. As we move into Sunday, though, that's when things pick up temperature-wise again. We're looking at 26 degrees under sunshine for Sunday. Monday, we're looking at a mix of sun and cloud. The call right now, 26, up to 27 under partly cloudy skies for Tuesday.
11: 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Or you can just tell it.
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1: Paul James with you from the NL Sports Desk. Well, your Kamloops Blazers, they're in action tonight. Yeah, the first of six exhibition games scheduled for 7 tonight at the Sandman Center. They'll be up against the Penticton Vs. Our John Keane with more to what to watch out for.
13: Yeah, Paul, and something to watch for tonight is the Blazers' crop of 16-year-olds. That draft class from 2 years ago already appears to have several players ready for the next step. Four or five in that age group have a legit shot to make this year's team, including still 15-year-old Colin Kim out of Azusa, California. The skilled forward says he's feeling comfortable.
14: On a scale from 10, it's probably around like 8. Helps with the billets, training staff.
13: Now, Kim dazzled during training camp, but head coach Sean Clouston not wanting to put too much stock in that group just yet.
15: So we don't want to build these guys up and put all kinds of pressure on them, and yet they look like they are ready to play this year and contribute.
13: Blazers likely will feature a younger roster this evening as they open up the preseason at home against Penticton. Game time, 7 o'clock. John Keane, NL Sports.
1: Over to Major League Baseball, an opportunity squandered by the Jays to take over the final wild card spot in the American League while in Cleveland. The Jays rolled into Cleveland last night to battle the Guardians, who held a 1.5 game lead over the Jays in the AL playoff race heading into the matchup. Actually, the game would start off pretty slow. You'd see the Jays score first on a pass ball in the top of the fifth by starter Gavin Williams to score Kazuma Okamoto. But then it was the night of the long ball for the Guardians, who teed off on three separate Jays pitchers, each for a two-run shot in the fifth, seventh, and eighth.
16: High and deep to left center field. Up it goes. Go on to the bleachers. 2-1 Cleveland.
17: Angel Henao.
16: Pinch hitting for Travis Pizzana. Booms one to deep left field. Gone to the home run porch. And just like that, it's 4-1 Cleveland. Angel Martinez with a jolt to deep right. Lucas back. He's out of room.
17: Another two-run homer for the Guardians, their third of the night.
1: That would eventually give the Guardians the 6-1 rout of the Jays. The Jays only managing 3 hits would be whiffed by Guardians starter Gavin Williams 13 times en route to the victory, which pushes the Guardians 2.5 games ahead of the Jays, meaning even if the Blue Jays take the afternoon game today and the rubber match on Thursday morning, it will still not be enough to secure a playoff spot. Hoping to not fall even further behind, the Jays will battle Cleveland again this afternoon here on Radio NL at 3:30. Other action, the Baltimore Orioles also failed to keep pace with the Guardians and are now 1.5 games back of Cleveland following a 4-2 loss to Colorado. Texas Rangers also now 1.5 games back of the Guardians after they dumped the A's 8-5 last night. Minnesota Twins now just 1 game back of the Jays and 3.5 back of the wildcard spot after a 15-2 rout of the Detroit Tigers. The Seattle Mariners did keep pace but are still 5.5 back after being swept by the Jays over the weekend. They followed up with a 9-6 win over Boston yesterday. The semifinals of the Voyageurs Cup, Canada's national men's soccer title, is underway. Last night, it was Forge FC pulling out a 1-1 draw with FC Super de Quebec in the first leg of their home-and-home series in Montreal. Hamilton-based Forge would score the equalizer 5 minutes into extra time at the end of that match. The away draw is key for Forge as it sets them up for a better chance of making the cup finals in the second leg of their semifinal, which goes September 15th in Hamilton. That was the Canadian Premier League side of things. Consider it the AHL to what the Vancouver Whitecaps are, which is the NHL of soccer. Tonight, 4-time defending champion Voyageurs Cup champs, the Whitecaps, take on fellow Major League Soccer side Montreal FC in the first leg of their semifinal at BC Place. The Whitecaps lead the MLS West, while Montreal is second last in the MLS East. TRU Wolfpack Soccer hitting the road this weekend as the men look to build off a pair of opening wins, and the women open up their Canada West campaign as well. Men's midfielder Alessandro Comita, scoring Saturday in a 1-0 victory over Fraser Valley at Hillside, says the difference so far, a great team attitude.
8: Yeah, for sure. Obviously hoping for a better season. The guys are really well connected. You know, it's a big family this year. We're really feeling that good vibe. And so, yeah, it's been really good so far. The guys are highly motivated to, you know, do a lot better than last year. And it should be good. We're really excited.
1: The change in attitude, obviously good for the Wolfpack men, who won just 4 matches all of last season and are 2-0 to start out this campaign. Both the Wolfpack teams will play on the road in Prince George on Friday up against UNBC. Then they'll head to Kelowna to take on rival UBCO in the Heat on Sunday. 4 touchdowns on Sunday has BC Lions running back Xander Horvath collecting another CFL Player of the Week accolade, along with tying a single-game franchise record for 4 touchdowns in Sunday's 45-24 win over the Ottawa Redblacks. Horvath rushed for 164 yards, 24 carries, added 4 receptions for 30 yards. Under an agreement with prosecutors in Wisconsin, former Dallas Cowboys quarterback and now talking head Tony Romo will pay a fine and lose his driver's license for 6 months in exchange for pleading no contest to charges of driving under the influence. Reporter Jim Ryan.
12: After entering his plea, Tony Romo posted a statement in which he revealed that 14 years in the NFL had left him with debilitating back pain, had a dependence on medication to deal with it. He says that trying to get off the meds led him to an over-reliance on alcohol. As part of his sentence, Romo will be required to complete an alcohol assessment program and pay a total of $834 in fines.
1: With the no contest, it is expected that Romo might be able to slide back into the broadcast booth at some point for CBS, CBS placing him on leave to allow him to work through his legal issues. The Houston Texans will not be extending their current contract negotiations with quarterback C.J. Stroud into the regular season. General Manager Nick Cassero says that the club, if they can't reach an agreement before the September 13th opener against Buffalo, talks will pause until the next offseason. Houston had already picked up Stroud's fifth-year option, keeping him under team control through 2027. That is the latest from the NL Sports Desk.
0: It's a city born of two rivers merging, but a community nurtured by the calloused hands who cut the trees, mined the earth, farmed the soil, and tended to those same hands in times of need. This is Kamloops, and we're proud to be part of its roots as well. We are Radio NL.

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1: Technically, it's still summer. Fall doesn't arrive till the 22nd. Old Man Winter making an early appearance. Sunshine Village and areas around Kananaskis receiving their first snowfall of the season over the weekend. Fresh snow covering the higher elevations of the Rockies. Sunshine Village actually shared some photos showing a noticeable dusting of snow across the mountain. Snowfall mainly concentrated at higher elevations, while lower areas remain still, of course, in summer conditions. Just another reminder that the colder weather isn't that far away. And the ski and snowboard season just around the corner.
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1: Morning. I'm Paul James with the latest from the NL Newsroom. Kamloops City Council deciding to go with 4 sheets of ice, 3 NHL-sized, and a mini rink to help guide staff as they work toward the construction of the arena multiplex next to Kenneth Cartwright Park in Dufferin. As part of a Build Kamloops presentation to Council, Infrastructure Delivery Manager Matt Cachel says their contractor team hopes to begin construction of the multiplex with some initial earthworks before the end of the year. At the same time, Cachel also providing an update to Council about the progress being made in the construction of the Centre for the Performing Arts, saying they've almost reached the bottom of where they need to be to start building the foundation for that building.
2: We're not quite done yet. I think there's about 2 rows of anchors left, but we're well below hitting any utilities or foundations or anything. We're down into the paleontology layers now. So there's we're probably not going to find anything. But we still got a couple rows to go.
1: Gachel says the trouble-free dig means that the city, through its integrated project delivery model, has actually been able to save around $5 million by not having to tap into the cash, which was set aside as risk mitigation funds in case they do hit issues. Gachel says $6 million they've also set aside for the upward build on the foundation and the pilings, also likely to return back to the project coffers. Well, those looking to a remortgage or maybe taking out a business loan might want to pull the trigger. Bank of Canada Governor Tiff Macklem saying the persistence of the Middle East conflict has increased inflationary risks as global energy prices continue to float a lot higher. Make that statement after the bank decided to hold its benchmark interest rate steady earlier today. But Macklem adding that a re-escalation in the trade dispute with the United States does threaten Canada's burgeoning economic rebound. That renewed uncertainty may lead businesses to delay investment and hiring decisions until trade picture actually crystallizes. The central bank keeping its policy rate steady at 2.25% this morning. Police investigation looming over the BC Conservatives today as the party deals with a growing wave of defections and internal unrest. Delta South MLA Ian Payton expected to meet with the Mounties today to discuss claims that he was offered a lucrative advisory job to vacate his seat for leader Carolyn Findlay. Findlay has dismissed the allegations as preposterous, noting that she's already seeking a seat in the forthcoming Abbotsford Mission by-election. Controversy comes as Payton officially teams up with Kamloops Centre MLA Peter Milibar to launch the new political party in the legislature, following the departure of 7 different MLAs from the Conservative caucus. A dramatic shift in the political landscape also starting to put some pressure on those who are still on the inside. This reportedly includes Kamloops North Thompson MLA Ward Stamer, who's said to be the subject of some fairly intense speculation that he may jump ship and become an independent following a rogue caucus session in Surrey on Monday. Premier David Eby expressing what he calls disgust over a controversial social media post from U.S. Defense Secretary Pete Hegseth, calling it an embarrassment. Eby's comments come after Hegseth posted a photo on X of 2 young women in uniform at a cadet training center in Vernon, adding the caption to it, quote, "This is real." Eby says he recently met with military leadership from around the world, including the U.S. at an event in Victoria about cooperation. He says Hegseth's message reflects accurately on the Donald Trump White House, though.
3: It tells you everything you need to know about the amateur hour, distracted, bizarre leadership that Americans are being subjected to right now that includes a pointless, stupid, self-defeating trade war against Canada, of all countries in the world.
1: The Pentagon standing to the defense of its boss, though, asked about whether Hegseth posts mocking children, who aren't even members of the Canadian Armed Forces, a spokesperson for the Pentagon saying that the post on X, quote, speaks for itself. And Apple has joined other tech companies in relabeling Lake Ontario as Lake America for U.S. users on its Maps app. It comes days after President Donald Trump ordered a new name for the body of water amid his escalating conflict with Canada when it comes to trade. However, users outside the U.S. will still see Lake Ontario. Earlier this week, Interior Secretary of the States Doug Burgum revealed that Trump contacted Apple directly about said change. Here's something you think we should know about. Click on our news tips link at the RadioNL.com homepage and let us know what's going on. Got your weather coming up next.
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1: Did see a bit of rain, a little bit of thunder shower activity yesterday here in Kamloops, and the anticipation is we may be in for more today. High of 24 with the possibility of some late afternoon thunder shower activity once again. That'll work its way into this evening with a low down to 14. Rain expected throughout as well. That'll ease back, though, as we work into mostly cloudy skies with the occasional sunny break for your Thursday. High of 22 degrees. As we get toward the weekend, it warms up a little bit. 23 under partly cloudy skies on Friday. The possibility, pretty good chance actually, that we'll see some evening shower activity on Friday night into Saturday, where the clouds will hang, but the rain is not expected to continue falling. 23 degrees on Saturday. Then it starts to warm up. Sunshine and 26 for your day on Sunday. We're a 26 degree day on Monday as well under partly cloudy skies. A mix of sun and cloud, 27 on Tuesday.
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0: Decades ahead of Vancouver and Toronto, it was the first city in North America to elect a Chinese Canadian as its mayor. It's also the first and only city to adopt a gun-slinging trout as its unofficial mascot. To keep up with how else Kamloops remains on the leading edge, Radio NL News and RadioNL.com.

good morning to you. I'm Stacey Thompson. So Tom Cochran says that the real-life inspiration behind this explores the dark side of human nature, wanting to trade one's true values and talents for a destructive path. 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

0: and back where you belong for your 70s, 80s, 90s. Good morning. I'm Stacey Thompson. Who doesn't love a free concert, right? Jan Arden is putting one together in Calgary. Calgary Concert for Canada. She is unapologetically Canadian, and she wants to do this supporting the solidarity of this country. And so if you're in Calgary, it'll be from 2 to 7 p.m. at the Confluence. And maybe, just maybe, she'll throw some more free gigs or gigs with donations for other locations across Canada. Looking forward to it. Jan Arden will be a part of this next 10 in a row. We'll hear from Ace of Base next.
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2: Paul James with you from the NL Newsroom. Here's what we're keeping watch on this hour. Kamloops Council giving the green light for staff to move forward with plans for creating three big ice sheets and a mini sheet as part of the construction of the arena multiplex in Dufferin. With the vote, council setting in motion the maximum spending of just under $170 million to build that project, which is located off Hillside Drive on the south side of Kennecott-Wright Park. Matt Cachel, the city's infrastructure delivery manager, saying they continue to move around a lot of dirt and still expect the project to be started before the end of the year. That same presentation to council also providing an update on the Center for the Arts construction. Cachel telling council they're nearing a point of beginning to work on the foundation of the building, which will see the project start to grow out of the pit that they've dug at 4th and Seymour. Because they did not encounter any problems during their dig, the city is going to be able to put around $5 million that it set aside for risk mitigation back into the project itself, with another $6 million likely to be saved as they move through the foundation work as well. The city of Kamloops putting out an advisory as the 55-plus games are due to begin next week across the city. This will include the takeover of various facilities which would otherwise be available for public use next week, such as the Fieldhouse at the TCC, Heritage House, Kamloops Curling Club, the Tournament Capital Ranch, Charles Anderson Stadium, most of Hillside Stadium, and the soccer pitches on Mack Island. This is, of course, to accommodate the 55-plus games, which run from September the 8th through until the 12th. There will also be some limited road closures along Victoria Street West, West Side Road, and East Shuswap Road during the cycling events and the triathlon. Event organizers expecting around 3,000 athletes to descend on Kamloops for the event, which will run next Tuesday to Saturday. Now let's check in with what's happening on the national and international front.
3: Now this update from the Canadian press. Bank of Canada Governor Tiff Macklem said the persistence of the Middle East conflict has increased inflationary risks as global energy prices continue to float higher. In a statement after the bank held its benchmark interest rate today, Macklem added that the re-escalation in the trade dispute with the United States threatens Canada's burgeoning economic rebound. The trade war with the U.S. is expected to loom large over three upcoming Ontario by-elections tomorrow. Although there are evergreen concerns like affordability, healthcare, and education, candidates say U.S. President Trump's latest round of tariffs has raised new concerns among voters. Ontario steel producer Algoma has resumed electric arc furnace production after an unplanned power outage at its Lake Superior power generating facility. And Apple has joined other tech companies in relabeling Lake Ontario to Lake America for U.S. users of its Maps app, this days after President Donald Trump ordered a new name. From the Canadian press, I'm Don Mitchell.
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2: After a bit of thundershower activity yesterday afternoon and early evening, we are anticipating kind of the same again today here in Kamloops. We might see some sunny breaks before that, though, as the afternoon shower activity is what we're expecting once again. High of 24 degrees for today. That chance of rain will linger through part of the night as well, but ease off for tomorrow. A mix of sun and cloud, mostly cloudy, actually. For tomorrow, high of 22 degrees. We've got 23 under a mix of sun and cloud. The call for your Friday before we have a pretty decent chance of evening rain on Friday, working its way into Saturday. No rain anticipated on Saturday, at least not yet. 23 degrees for your high on Friday and Saturday. As we move into Sunday, though, that's when things pick up temperature-wise again. We're looking at 26 degrees under sunshine for Sunday. Monday, we're looking at a mix of sun and cloud. The call right now, 26, up to 27 under partly cloudy skies for Tuesday.
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at Jan Arden's wedding to her wife Thordis. Thordis had her twin daughters sing a version of Good Stepmother and recorded it for the wedding. And Jan Arden was tickled pink. Here's Good Mother.

from the movie Grease was written by Barry Gibb. Now that you hear that, you're like, oh, I could so see the Bee Gees doing this. Also, Peter Frampton contributed lead guitar to this track. It's Grease.

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2: Hi, I'm Adrienne Geer, president of the BC Nurses Union. Labor Day is a reminder that generations of workers organized and fought for the rights workers have today. This summer, 60,000 nurses across British Columbia took lawful job action during the longest nursing strike in our province's history. During this time, nearly 6,000 nurses reported intimidation and harassment from their employers, including threats of discipline. Labor Day reminds us that workers' rights are won through struggle and that every generation has a responsibility to defend them. To every nurse who courageously showed up for one another on behalf of our patients, and to the labor allies and members of the public who joined us in solidarity, thank you.
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1: Good morning. I'm Paul James with the latest from the NL Newsroom. The mayor of Kamloops hoping to take one last shot at getting information he feels he's owed from the city before one of the last open meetings of the current council before the election. Reed Hammer Jackson also putting forward a pair of notices of motion to be read and then offered up for possible debate on September the 22nd, in which he's going to request that both the current Build Kamloops projects under construction, namely the Center for the Performing Arts and the Arena Multiplex, be put on hold. By doing so, Hammer Jackson says he would like to see some comprehensive review of the spending, as the prices, he notes, have gone up since both plans were first approved. At the same time, Hammer Jackson asking for council to outline details of a communication strategy he says he believes he's been implemented among the rest of council connected to his actions and time in council. Kamloops City Council confirming its intention to go with three NHL-sized ice sheets and a mini sheet to begin with the Arena Multiplex project in Dufferin. Council adding the mini ice onto the base model of the three main ice surfaces for the project is part of an update from city staff yesterday on the project itself. Infrastructure Delivery Divisional Manager Matt Cachel telling council they do remain on track to start construction of the facility in the next 3 months or so.
2: We are still planning and we've got everything ready to start some earthworks this year. And certainly into next year when full mobilization to the site would begin. There's lots of clearing and grubbing to do. This is work that could happen over the winter months as well.
1: Full construction of the project expected to begin next year. Meantime, council also hearing that the project team for the Center for the Arts at 4th and Seymour is also bottomed out. The final small amount of digging that needs to be done taking place with expectations. The work is actually starting to build the foundation for the Arts Center with the pilings needed to keep it stable and could get going as early as this month. Council also hearing that the project itself, about $5 million under budget right now, with expectations they could also save another $6 million as they get started on the next phase, as the smooth nature of the project has meant that the city is not needed to dip into any risk mitigation money. Followed from the mass exodus within the BC Conservative Party, catching up to the attention of the RCMP, former Conservative MLA Ian Paton says he'll be interviewed by the Mounties today about an alleged illegal offer from the party's chief of staff to step down in exchange for a 2-year paid advisory job. The alleged backroom deal was reportedly designed to open up a seat for leader Carolyn Finley, who's firmly denied the accusations while preparing for a by-election run in Abbotsford, Mission. Paton recently quit the party alongside six other MLAs, announced plans to join up with Kamloops Centre MLA Peter Milibar under the banner of a new political entity in the legislature. Ongoing turmoil also raising some questions about whether or not remaining Conservatives might stay in the fold as well. There is speculation swirling around Kamloops North Thompson MLA Ward Stamer, who reportedly is considering a move to sit as an independent after attending a secret unsanctioned caucus meeting in Surrey on Monday. And U.S. sailors from the USS Abraham Lincoln, which has famously been stuck on the high seas for a lot longer than it should have been, have now finally made their way onto terra firma.
3: After more than 9 months at sea, the sailors from the USS Abraham Lincoln stepped off the ship at a port in eastern Thailand and onto buses that took them to a hotel in the popular beach town of Pattaya. The 5,000 or so service members aboard the Lincoln, which had been in the Middle East supporting the U.S. war against Iran, had been at sea for more than 250 days. Families at home were growing concerned about the lengthy deployment and reports of deteriorating mental health among the crew, and shortages of supplies, including food and hygiene products. Reporters asked the Lincoln's commanding officer, Captain Dan Keeler, about the long deployment.
4: It is normal for a long deployment.
3: And about a comment from President Donald Trump that the aircraft carrier hadn't been at sea long enough.
4: The president speaks for himself.
3: I'm Donna Warder.
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1: Did see a bit of rain, a little bit of thunder shower activity yesterday here in Kamloops, and the anticipation is we may be in for more today. High of 24 with the possibility of some late afternoon thunder shower activity once again. That'll work its way into this evening with a low down to 14. Rain expected throughout as well. That'll ease back, though, as we work into mostly cloudy skies with the occasional sunny break for your Thursday. High of 22 degrees. As we get toward the weekend, it warms up a little bit. 23 under partly cloudy skies on Friday. The possibility, pretty good chance actually, that we'll see some evening shower activity on Friday night into Saturday, where the clouds will hang, but the rain is not expected to continue falling. 23 degrees on Saturday. Then it starts to warm up. Sunshine and 26 for your day on Sunday. We're a 26 degree day on Monday as well under partly cloudy skies. A mix of sun and cloud, 27 on Tuesday.
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Blue Monday on your Wednesday. Good morning. I'm Stacey Thompson. So in the Backstreet Boys, did you know that Kevin Richardson and Brian Littrell are cousins, along with Ben?

This song earned Berlin an Academy Award for Best Original Song and a Golden Globe for Best Original Song. It's Berlin, Take My Breath Away. 70s

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1: Paul James with you from the NL Newsroom. Here's what we're keeping watch on this hour. The mayor of Kamloops hoping to take one last shot at getting some information he feels he's owed from the city during one of the last open meetings of the current council before the election, and at the same time calling for shovels to be put down on Build Kamloops. Reid Hammer Jackson putting forward a pair of notices of motion to be read and offered up for possible debate on the September 22nd meeting, in which he's going to request that both the current Build Kamloops projects under construction, namely the Centre for the Performing Arts and the Arena Multiplex, be put on hold. By doing so, Hammer Jackson says he would like to see a comprehensive review of this spending as the prices have gone up since both plans were approved. At the same time, Hammer Jackson asking for council to outline details of a communication strategy he says he believes has been implemented among the rest of council connected to himself. He's got no evidence to confirm said strategy exists. The motion does seek to establish what the terms mean, who participated, and whether communications concerning the mayor were developed, coordinated, or used as part of it. A police investigation looming as the BC Conservatives continue to deal with the growing wave of defections and internal unrest. Ian Payton, MLA for Delta South, expected to meet with the Mounties to discuss claims that he was offered a lucrative advisory job to vacate a seat for the leader Carolyn Findlay to run in. Findlay dismissing the allegations as prosperous, noting she's already seeking a seat in the forthcoming Abbotsford Mission by-election. Controversy comes as Payton officially teams up with Kamloops Inter MLA Peter Milibar to launch a new political party in the legislature following the departure of 7 MLAs from the Conservative caucus this past month. Now let's get a check on what's happening on the national and international front.
2: Now this update from the Canadian press. Economists weighing in after the Bank of Canada held its key interest rate suggests Governor Tiff Macklem's focus on rising inflationary risks may indicate a bias towards rate hikes rather than cuts. Capital Economics Chief North America economist Stephen Brown said in a note to clients that global oil prices have shown little sign of easing. He added that a rate hike at the bank's final meeting of the year in December is now on the table. Vancouver area home sales were down nearly 5% in August amid a continuing lag since May that is expected to persist through the end of 2026. Ontario is set to spend nearly $3.9 million across 4 training projects intended to help women, including survivors of domestic violence, train for in-demand skilled trade careers. And a U.S.-headquartered consumer products giant is apologizing for leaving Newfoundland and Cape Breton off the Canadian map in its glossy notebooks. A spokesperson for Hillroy's parent company, Acobrand, says the inaccurate map was the result of a printing error. From the Canadian press, I'm Don Mitchell.
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1: After a bit of thundershower activity yesterday afternoon and early evening, we are anticipating kind of the same again today here in Kamloops. We might see some sunny breaks before that, though, as the afternoon shower activity is what we're expecting once again. High of 24 degrees for today. That chance of rain will linger through part of the night as well, but ease off for tomorrow. A mix of sun and cloud, mostly cloudy, actually. For tomorrow, a high of 22 degrees. We've got 23 under a mix of sun and cloud. The call for your Friday before we have a pretty decent chance of evening rain on Friday, working its way into Saturday. No rain anticipated on Saturday, at least not yet. 23 degrees for your high on Friday and Saturday. As we move into Sunday, though, that's when things pick up temperature-wise again. We're looking at 26 degrees under sunshine for Sunday. Monday, we're looking at a mix of sun and cloud. The call right now, 26, up to 27 under partly cloudy skies for Tuesday.
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0: From the sounds of sanctuary at the BC Wildlife Park to the call of bald eagles standing watch over Peterson Creek, that's Kamloops, and so are we. 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

Tiffany is looking to reinvent herself, and she has been practicing to get on Broadway for Spandex is the name of the musical. Here's I Think We're Alone Now, 70s, 80s, 90s.

Last month, Tears for Fears' Roland Orzabal had released an astrological memoir called Welcome to Your Life. It's available now. Here's Everybody Wants to Rule the World, 70s, 80s, 90s.

0: KONL. 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

0: morning. Paul James with the latest from the NL Newsroom. Kamloops City Council deciding to go with 4 sheets of ice, 3 NHL-sized and a mini rink to help guide staff as they work toward the construction of the arena multiplex next to Kennett-Cartwright Park in Dufferin. As part of a Build Kamloops presentation to Council, Infrastructure Delivery Manager Matt Cachel says their contractor team hopes to begin construction of the multiplex with some initial earthworks before the end of the year. At the same time, Cachel also providing an update to Council about the progress being made in the construction of the Center for the Performing Arts, saying they've almost reached the bottom of where they need to be to start building the foundation for that building.
1: We're not quite done yet. I think there's about 2 rows of anchors left, but we're well below hitting any utilities or foundations or anything. We're down into the paleontology layers now. So there's we're probably not going to find anything. But we still got a couple rows to go.
0: Gachel says the trouble-free dig means that the city, through its integrated project delivery model, has actually been able to save around $5 million by not having to tap into the cash, which was set aside as risk mitigation funds in case they do hit issues. Gachel says $6 million they've also set aside for the upward build on the foundation and the pilings, also likely to return back to the project coffers. Well, those looking to a remortgage or maybe taking out a business loan might want to pull the trigger. Bank of Canada Governor Tiff Macklem saying the persistence of the Middle East conflict has increased inflationary risks as global energy prices continue to float a lot higher. Make that statement after the bank decided to hold its benchmark interest rate steady earlier today. But Macklem adding that a re-escalation in the trade dispute with the United States does threaten Canada's burgeoning economic rebound. That renewed uncertainty may lead businesses to delay investment and hiring decisions until trade picture actually crystallizes. The central bank keeping its policy rate steady at 2.25% this morning. Police investigation looming over the BC Conservatives today as the party deals with a growing wave of defections and internal unrest. Delta South MLA Ian Payton expected to meet with the Mounties today to discuss claims that he was offered a lucrative advisory job to vacate his seat for leader Carolyn Findlay. Findlay has dismissed the allegations as preposterous, noting that she's already seeking a seat in the forthcoming Abbotsford Mission by-election. Controversy comes as Payton officially teams up with Kamloops Centre MLA Peter Millibar to launch the new political party in the legislature, following the departure of 7 different MLAs from the Conservative caucus. A dramatic shift in the political landscape also starting to put some pressure on those who are still on the inside. This reportedly includes Kamloops North Thompson MLA Ward Stamer, who's said to be the subject of some fairly intense speculation that he may jump ship and become an independent following a rogue caucus session in Surrey on Monday. Premier David Eby expressing what he calls disgust over a controversial social media post from U.S. Defense Secretary Pete Hegseth, calling it an embarrassment. Eby's comments come after Hegseth posted a photo on X of 2 young women in uniform at a cadet training center in Vernon, adding the caption to it, quote, "This is real." Eby says he recently met with military leadership from around the world, including the U.S. at an event in Victoria about cooperation. He says Hegseth's message reflects accurately on the Donald Trump White House, though.
2: It tells you everything you need to know about the amateur hour, distracted, bizarre leadership that Americans are being subjected to right now that includes a pointless, stupid, self-defeating trade war against Canada, of all countries in the world.
0: The Pentagon standing to the defense of its boss, though, asked about whether Hegseth post mocking children, who aren't even members of the Canadian Armed Forces, a spokesperson for the Pentagon saying that the post on X, quote, speaks for itself. And Apple has joined other tech companies in relabeling Lake Ontario as Lake America for U.S. users on its Maps app. It comes days after President Donald Trump ordered a new name for the body of water amid his escalating conflict with Canada when it comes to trade. However, users outside the U.S. will still see Lake Ontario. Earlier this week, Interior Secretary of the States Doug Burgum revealed that Trump contacted Apple directly about said change. Here's something you think we should know about. Click on our news tips link at the RadioNL.com homepage and let us know what's going on. Got your weather coming up next.
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0: Did see a bit of rain, a little bit of thunder shower activity yesterday here in Kamloops, and the anticipation is we may be in for more today. High of 24 with the possibility of some late afternoon thunder shower activity once again. That'll work its way into this evening with a low down to 14, rain expected throughout as well. That'll ease back, though, as we work into mostly cloudy skies with the occasional sunny break for your Thursday. High of 22 degrees. As we get toward the weekend, it warms up a little bit. 23 under partly cloudy skies on Friday. The possibility, pretty good chance actually, that we'll see some evening shower activity on Friday night into Saturday, where the clouds will hang, but the rain is not expected to continue falling. 23 degrees on Saturday. Then it starts to warm up. Sunshine and 26 for your day on Sunday. We're a 26 degree day on Monday as well under partly cloudy skies. A mix of sun and cloud, 27 on Tuesday.
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8: From your flip-flops flinging sand onto your toes at Pioneer Park to your snowshoes floating you along a trail at Snake Lake, that's Kamloops, and so are we.

0: April Wine, there's Bad Side of the Moon for your 70s, 80s, 90s. I have to wonder what the moon looks like in alert Nunavut. That is the northernmost inhabitable place, not only in Canada, but in the entire world. And right now, they don't have any sunsets at all. They have nonstop daylight. That'll slowly change starting September 5th. And they will slowly see a dip in the sun, and then they will eventually get a sunrise and sunset to the point where by next month, mid-October, they don't have any sunrise. That changes on October the 14th. Isn't that fascinating? So I have no idea what they would see for the moon with all that consistent daylight or consistent sunset kind of thing. Anyway, we'll send them a sunshiny day. Johnny Nash on the way as part of your 70s, 80s, 90s. And we'll get things started with Simple Minds next.
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2: Paul James with you from the NL Newsroom. Here's what we're keeping watch on this hour. The mayor of Kamloops hoping to take one last shot at getting some information he feels he's owed from the city during one of the last open meetings of the current council before the election, and at the same time calling for shovels to be put down on Build Kamloops. Reid Hammer-Jackson putting forward a pair of notices of motion to be read and offered up for possible debate on the September 22nd meeting, in which he's going to request that both the current Build Kamloops projects under construction, namely the Centre for the Performing Arts and the Arena Multiplex, be put on hold. By doing so, Hammer-Jackson says he would like to see a comprehensive review of this spending, as the prices have gone up since both plans were approved. At the same time, Hammer-Jackson asking for council to outline details of a communication strategy he says he believes has been implemented among the rest of council connected to himself. He's got no evidence to confirm said strategy exists. The motion does seek to establish what the terms mean, who participated, and whether communications concerning the mayor were developed, coordinated, or used as part of it. A police investigation looming as the BC Conservatives continue to deal with the growing wave of defections and internal unrest. Ian Payton, MLA for Delta South, expected to meet with the Mounties to discuss claims that he was offered a lucrative advisory job to vacate a seat for the leader Carolyn Findlay to run in. Findlay dismissing the allegations as prosperous, noting she's already seeking a seat in the forthcoming Abbotsford Mission by-election. Controversy comes as Payton officially teams up with Kamloops Centre MLA Peter Millibar to launch a new political party in the legislature following the departure of 7 MLAs from the Conservative caucus this past month. Now let's get a check on what's happening on the national and international front.
3: Now this update from the Canadian Press. Bank of Canada Governor Tiff Macklem believes it's unlikely that Canada and the U.S. will return to normal even if trade tensions dissipate. After announcing the bank's key interest rate will hold at 2.25%, Macklem added the central bank doesn't expect a large direct effect to the economy from new tariffs. An Ontario student accused in the United States of taking airport photos in Toronto and Chicago for a Chinese government official has been arrested. In an affidavit filed in Michigan court, the FBI agent says the accused was studying at the University of Waterloo. A major Canadian producer of medical and recreational cannabis is urging shareholders to reject a hostile takeover bid. Aurora Cannabis says the unsolicited bid by Curaleaf Holdings undervalues Aurora and is not in the shareholders' best interests. And a rabies vaccine operation in Montreal is targeting raccoons and skunks. Teams of workers will be spreading 815,000 sweet-smelling baits containing the vaccine through the city's parks in the coming weeks. From the Canadian Press, I'm Don Mitchell.
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2: After a bit of thundershower activity yesterday afternoon and early evening, we are anticipating kind of the same again today here in Kamloops. We might see some sunny breaks before that, though, as the afternoon shower activity is what we're expecting once again. High of 24 degrees for today. That chance of rain will linger through part of the night as well, but ease off for tomorrow. A mix of sun and cloud, mostly cloudy, actually. For tomorrow, high of 22 degrees. We've got 23 under a mix of sun and cloud. The call for your Friday before we have a pretty decent chance of evening rain on Friday, working its way into Saturday. No rain anticipated on Saturday, at least not yet. 23 degrees for your high on Friday and Saturday. As we move into Sunday, though, that's when things pick up temperature-wise again. We're looking at 26 degrees under sunshine for Sunday. Monday, we're looking at a mix of sun and cloud. The call right now, 26, up to 27 under partly cloudy skies for Tuesday.
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1: Paul James with you from the NL Newsroom. Here's what we're keeping watch on this hour. Kamloops Council giving the green light for staff to move forward with plans for creating three big ice sheets and a mini sheet as part of the construction of the arena multiplex in Dufferin. With the vote, council setting in motion the maximum spending of just under $170 million to build that project, which is located off Hillside Drive on the south side of Kenneth Cartwright Park. Matt Cachel, the city's infrastructure delivery manager, saying they continue to move around a lot of dirt and still expect the project to be started before the end of the year. That same presentation to council also providing an update on the Center for the Arts construction. Cachel telling council they're nearing a point of beginning to work on the foundation of the building, which will see the project start to grow out of the pit that they've dug at 4th and Seymour. Because they did not encounter any problems during their dig, the city is going to be able to put around $5 million that it's set aside for risk mitigation back into the project itself, with another $6 million likely to be saved as they move through the foundation work as well. The city of Kamloops putting out an advisory as the 55-plus games are due to begin next week across the city. This will include the takeover of various facilities which would otherwise be available for public use next week, such as the Fieldhouse at the TCC, Heritage House, Kamloops Curling Club, the Tournament Capital Ranch, Charles Anderson Stadium, most of Hillside Stadium, and the soccer pitches on Mack Island. This is, of course, to accommodate the 55-plus games, which run from September the 8th through into the 12th. There will also be some limited road closures along Victoria Street West, West Side Road, and East Shuswap Road during the cycling events and the triathlon. Event organizers expecting around 3,000 athletes to descend on Kamloops for the event, which will run next Tuesday to Saturday. Now let's check in with what's happening on the national and international front.
2: From the National Newsroom of the Canadian Press, I'm Karen Rebo. Alberta Premier Danielle Smith is set to travel to Nashville, Tennessee this week on a personal trip. She'll also take time, though, to meet the head of the city's Chamber of Commerce and state tourism officials. She's touting the meetings as examples of her diplomacy efforts amid Canada's escalating trade dispute with the U.S. Smith says a priority, though, would be learning more about how Calgary can position itself as Nashville North.
3: In Calgary, the music industry brings about $2.3 billion worth of value. In Nashville, it's $28.3 billion worth of value. And so there are a number of changes that they made 25 years ago in order to become what they are today. And I want to find out a little bit about what that is and see if we can develop some excellent partnerships.
2: She wants to boost investment in the music industry. The Pentagon has defended a controversial social media post by America's defense secretary that drew criticism for appearing to mock female members of a Canadian cadet program. Pete Hegseth shared an image of two young women at a training center in Vernon, BC, and posted the words, "This is real," prompting accusations of body shaming and unfairly targeting young people who are not members of the Canadian Armed Forces. In Ottawa yesterday, visiting Arizona Democratic Senator Ruben Gallego says he deeply regrets such disrespectful rhetoric from U.S. officials.
4: Right now, Canada is on the front lines. You know, you have Canadian men and women in Latvia right now, essentially putting themselves as a tripwire in case of Russian aggression. You know, we have many Canadians right now and serving in different bases in the United States. If I travel to the United States, I will see Canadian men and women with patches currently serving right now. And to deny the fact that they're deeply involved in our intelligence, especially being a Five Eyes, is just dumb.
2: Mounties have asked to meet with an ex-BC conservative who says he was offered a job to quit as an MLA.
5: Ian Paton, who quit the Conservative caucus last week, says Conservative leader Carolyn Finley's chief of staff approached him in July and asked him to step down in Delta South, saying he'd be given a job as an advisor for 2 years with the same salary as an MLA. He says he rejected the offer, but was unaware at the time it could be a big deal. It's illegal under the criminal code to negotiate a reward or benefit related to resignation from political office. Finley won the party's leadership in May, but doesn't have a seat in the legislature and will be running in a by-election this month in Abbotsford, Mission. She's denied offering jobs in exchange for resignations. Hannah Stoles, The Canadian Press.
2: And boaters in BC are being warned to avoid a floating island in the province's northern interior. The island recently reappeared on Williston Lake, the reservoir for the WAC Bennett Dam. BC Hydro spokesperson Bob Gammer says they initially thought it was a hoax. Gammer says the rising waters of the reservoir could have lifted the mass free, calling it the best theory of how the island came to be. This is the Canadian Press. In sports, the Toronto Blue Jays are back at it tonight with a second game of their three-game series in Cleveland against the Guardians. Toronto fell 6-1 last night in the opener, leaving the Jays 2.5 games back of Cleveland for the final American League wildcard spot. Kroenke Sports and Entertainment has said it has reached a deal to purchase the Los Angeles Angels from Artie Marino. The company led by Stan Kroenke owns the NFL's Los Angeles Rams, English soccer club Arsenal, the NBA's Denver Nuggets, the NHL's Colorado Avalanche, and Major League Soccer's Colorado Rapids. The Vancouver Whitecaps continue their mission to becoming the first team ever to win 5 straight Canadian championship titles. The Major League Soccer club hosts CF Montreal in the first leg of their 2-game semifinal series tonight. Last night, Forge FC of Hamilton secured a 1-1 draw against FC Super du Quebec in the first leg of their semifinal. From the Canadian Press, I'm Karen Rebo.
6: From the NL Sports Desk, I'm John Keane. Oh, the Kamloops Blazers play a game for the first time in 5 months tonight. Yep, beginning of the preseason sked, the Blazers host the Penticton Bees. Just what the lineup will look like, not quite known just yet. The Blazers having about 30 players still around after training camp. Head coach GM Sean Clouston says they'll need to identify just who will lead them in scoring this season.
7: We're going to have to play hard and compete, and we're hoping that we can find some breakout scoring, but it's challenging when you lose as many goals as we did. So yeah, let's dig in. Let's defend hard.
6: It's a 7 o'clock face-off from the Sandman Center, first of 6 exhibition games before the September 19th home opener against Victoria. Well, City of Kamloops putting out an advisory as the 55-plus games due to begin next week across the city. This will include the takeover of various facilities which would otherwise be available for public use, such as the Fieldhouse, the TCC, Heritage House, Kamloops Curling Club, Tournament Capital Ranch, Charles Anderson Stadium, most of Hillside Stadium, and the soccer pitches at Mack Island. It's all to accommodate the 55-plus games, which run next week, September 8th to the 12th. About 3,000 athletes expected to descend on Kamloops for that event. And more Blue Jays baseball on Radio 1L later this afternoon. It's Game 2 in Cleveland against the Guardians. The Jays lost the opener to fall 2.5 games back. Dylan Cease gets the call for the Jays. We'll pick up our coverage at 3:30. Paul has weather next.
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1: A bit of a wet one toward the end of our week here, but then as we get through our weekend and into next week, it seems like we're going to have some drier conditions. For tonight, possibility of thundershower activity continuing on with 14 degrees, your overnight low. Chance of rain will hang through tonight and into part of tomorrow as well. But then it'll give us a mix of sun and cloud throughout the rest of the day. A high of 22 for your Thursday. As we get into Friday, the call right now, a mix of sun and cloud daytime at least, a high of 23 degrees. But pretty good chance we'll see some overnight shower activity on Friday and into partly Saturday as well. 13 for the overnight low Friday into Saturday, where it's 23 degrees for your daytime high there. It'll warm up from there, though. The day expected to give us some sunshine on Sunday and 26 degrees. It's 26 once again on Monday. The forecast calling for a mix of sun and cloud and 27 coming your way on Tuesday.
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0: Barenaked Ladies and Jane for your 70s, 80s, 90s. I'm Stacey. Dave, you had Jerry Maguire on your mind and asked to hear this Tom Petty song. Tell us about it.
1: Tom Cruise is a sports agent, and he's constantly fighting for his clients to making more money. The scene that I refer to with Tom Petty's song is when he just wrapped up a deal with one of the players, or he thought he did, and he was driving down the highway, and he was belting out that song, Free Falling, from Tom Petty, and that is another piece that I remember

0: Mars, there's Pump Up the Volume for your 70s, 80s, 90s. Oh, that was a trip, wasn't it? I'm Stacey, and news for Friends fans, okay? I guess some good news and some bad news. First of all, Lisa Kudrow recently said that she loves Friends. She loves her time on the show, loves her coworkers. But there's one thing she won't do for her fans, and that is she will not sing Smelly Cat. She gets asked that all the time, and she says, I don't want to do that. I really don't want to do that. And speaking of Friends, there's a three-part documentary on Matthew Perry that'll be coming out on Netflix next month. It's called The One About Matthew Perry. And it'll be a nod to, you know, the beginning of a rising comic and into, you know, becoming a celebrity with the show. And we'll hear personal information from friends and family of Matthew Perry. Okay, how about more for your 70s, 80s, 90s? I want you to want me. Cheap Trick is next.
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2: Paul James with you from the NL Newsroom. Here's what we're keeping watch on this hour. The mayor of Kamloops hoping to take one last shot at getting some information he feels he's owed from the city during one of the last open meetings of the current council before the election, and at the same time calling for shovels to be put down on Build Kamloops. Reid Hammer-Jackson putting forward a pair of notices of motion to be read and offered up for possible debate on the September 22nd meeting, in which he's going to request that both the current Build Kamloops projects under construction, namely the Center for the Performing Arts and the Arena Multiplex, be put on hold. By doing so, Hammer-Jackson says he would like to see a comprehensive review of the spending as the prices have gone up since both plans were approved. At the same time, Hammer-Jackson asking for council to outline details of a communication strategy he says he believes has been implemented among the rest of council connected to himself. He's got no evidence to confirm said strategy exists. The motion does seek to establish what the terms mean, who participated, and whether communications concerning the mayor were developed, coordinated, or used as part of it. A police investigation looming as the BC Conservatives continue to deal with the growing wave of defections and internal unrest. Ian Payton, MLA for Delta South, expected to meet with the Mounties to discuss claims that he was offered a lucrative advisory job to vacate a seat for the leader Carolyn Findlay to run in. Findlay dismissing the allegations as prosperous, noting she's already seeking a seat in the forthcoming Abbotsford Mission by-election. Controversy comes as Payton officially teams up with Kamloops Inter MLA Peter Milibar to launch a new political party in the legislature following the departure of 7 MLAs from the Conservative caucus this past month. Now let's get a check on what's happening on the national and international front.
3: Now this update from the Canadian Press. A top American military commander suggests the U.S. is as likely to launch an attack on Mars as it is to invade Canada. The head of U.S. Pacific Command was asked by a reporter whether he would ever follow an order from U.S. President Donald Trump to invade Canada. He dismisses the question as, quote, absolutely and utterly preposterous. CIBC's chief economist is not surprised the central bank has left its key interest rate unchanged in the fog of a trade war. Avery Schenfeld sees little prospect for any rate change this year. Ontario is spending nearly $4 million on training projects intended to help women, including survivors of domestic violence. The province says the initiatives will train for in-demand, skilled trade careers. And former Sportsnet broadcaster Christine Simpson says she has breast cancer. The 61-year-old from London, Ontario, shared her diagnosis on social media. She says doctors caught the cancer early enough for treatment. From the Canadian Press, I'm Jason White.
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2: Possible thundershower activity continuing through this evening and rain expected through part of tomorrow as well. Look for a low down to 14 tonight for tomorrow. A high of just 22 degrees. We've got 23 with possible shower activity coming our way on Friday night. Saturday, it's a mix of sun and cloud after the clouds burn off from the morning at 23 degree high. 26 for Sunday, clear skies, mix of sun and cloud, 26 on Monday. Tuesday, we're looking at a high of 27. If you are traveling around the area, if you're heading down to Vancouver for tomorrow, look for a high of just 19 degrees with possibility of some showers throughout the day there. Heading over the Rockies, going to Calgary, periods of rain for tomorrow, high of just 21. And if you're heading up north to Prince George, expect some rain there as well, high of 18.
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8: Hi, I'm Adrienne Gear, president of the BC Nurses Union. Labor Day is a reminder that generations of workers organized and fought for the rights workers have today. This summer, 60,000 nurses across British Columbia took lawful job action during the longest nursing strike in our province's history. During this time, nearly 6,000 nurses reported intimidation and harassment from their employers, including threats of discipline. Labor Day reminds us that workers' rights are won through struggle and that every generation has a responsibility to defend them. To every nurse who courageously showed up for one another on behalf of our patients, and to the labor allies and members of the public who joined us in solidarity, thank you.
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0: Paul James with you from the NL Newsroom. Here's what we're keeping watch on this hour. Another sitting member of the opposition Conservatives announcing that they are leaving caucus due to party leader Carolyn Findley. Boundaries of Milkemean MLA Donegal Wilson issuing a statement on social media saying she'll sit as an independent, pointing to Findley's leadership since she won the contest in May as the main reason for the departure. She becomes the eighth Conservative MLA to leave caucus over the last month and the second this week after former opposition House leader Chilliwack Cultus Lake MLA Isla Warbus announced her departure on Monday. Kamloops Council deciding to go with four sheets of ice, three NHL-sized, and a mini rink to help guide staff as they work toward construction of the arena multiplex in Kenner Cartwright Park in Dufferin. As part of the Build Kamloops presentation to Council Tuesday, Infrastructure Delivery Manager Matt Cagel says their contractor team hopes to begin construction of the multiplex sometime before the end of the year. At the same time, Cagel also providing an update to Council on the progress being made in the construction of the Centre for the Performing Arts, saying they've almost reached the bottom of where they need to be to start building the foundation up.
1: We're not quite done yet. I think there's about two rows of anchors left, but we're well below hitting any utilities or foundations or anything. We're down into the paleontology layers now. So there's we're probably not going to find anything. But we still got a couple rows to go.
0: Mitchell says the trouble-free dig means that the city, through its integrated project delivery model, able to save around $5 million. Now let's check in with what's happening on the national and international front.
2: From the National Newsroom of the Canadian Press, I'm Karen Rebo. Alberta Premier Danielle Smith is set to travel to Nashville, Tennessee this week on a personal trip. She'll also take time, though, to meet the head of the city's Chamber of Commerce and state tourism officials. She's touting the meetings as examples of her diplomacy efforts amid Canada's escalating trade dispute with the U.S. Smith says a priority, though, would be learning more about how Calgary can position itself as Nashville North.
3: In Calgary, the music industry brings about $2.3 billion worth of value. In Nashville, it's $28.3 billion worth of value. And so there are a number of changes that they made 25 years ago in order to become what they are today. And I want to find out a little bit about what that is and see if we can develop some excellent partnerships.
2: She wants to boost investment in the music industry. The Pentagon has defended a controversial social media post by America's defense secretary that drew criticism for appearing to mock female members of a Canadian cadet program. Pete Hegseth shared an image of two young women at a training center in Vernon, BC, and posted the words, "This is real," prompting accusations of body shaming and unfairly targeting young people who are not members of the Canadian Armed Forces. In Ottawa yesterday, visiting Arizona Democratic Senator Ruben Gallego says he deeply regrets such disrespectful rhetoric from U.S. officials.
4: Right now, Canada is on the front lines. You know, you have Canadian men and women in Latvia right now, essentially putting themselves as a tripwire in case of Russian aggression. You know, we have many Canadians right now and serving in different bases in the United States. If I travel to the United States, I will see Canadian men and women with patches currently serving right now. And to deny the fact that they're deeply involved in our intelligence, especially being a Five Eyes, is just dumb.
2: Mounties have asked to meet with an ex-BC conservative who says he was offered a job to quit as an MLA.
5: Ian Payton, who quit the Conservative caucus last week, says Conservative leader Carolyn Findlay's chief of staff approached him in July and asked him to step down in Delta South, saying he'd be given a job as an advisor for 2 years with the same salary as an MLA. He says he rejected the offer, but was unaware at the time it could be a big deal. It's illegal under the criminal code to negotiate a reward or benefit related to resignation from political office. Findlay won the party's leadership in May, but doesn't have a seat in the legislature and will be running in a by-election this month in Abbotsford, Mission. She's denied offering jobs in exchange for resignations. Hannah Stoles, The Canadian Press.
2: And boaters in BC are being warned to avoid a floating island in the province's northern interior. The island recently reappeared on Williston Lake, the reservoir for the W.A.C. Bennett Dam. BC Hydro spokesperson Bob Gammer says they initially thought it was a hoax. Gammer says the rising waters of the reservoir could have lifted the mass free, calling it the best theory of how the island came to be. This is the Canadian Press. In sports, the Toronto Blue Jays are back at it tonight with a second game of their three-game series in Cleveland against the Guardians. Toronto fell 6-1 last night in the opener, leaving the Jays 2.5 games back of Cleveland for the final American League wildcard spot. Kroenke Sports and Entertainment has said it has reached a deal to purchase the Los Angeles Angels from Artie Marino. The company led by Stan Kroenke owns the NFL's Los Angeles Rams, English soccer club Arsenal, the NBA's Denver Denver Nuggets, the NHL's Colorado Avalanche, and Major League Soccer's Colorado Rapids. The Vancouver Whitecaps continue their mission to becoming the first team ever to win five straight Canadian championship titles. The Major League Soccer club hosts CF Montreal in the first leg of their two-game semifinal series tonight. Last night, Forge FC of Hamilton secured a 1-1 draw against FC Super du Quebec in the first leg of their semifinal. From the Canadian Press, I'm Karen Rebeau.
6: From the NL Sports Desk, I'm John Keane. Well, plenty of sports on the go. We'll start with what's on the radio later on this afternoon. The Jays in Cleveland for game two of the three-game set. Our coverage here begins at 3:30 this afternoon. Jays will send Dylan Cease to the mound, now 2.5 back of Cleveland, for the final wild card spot. It's a Blazer game day at the Sandman Center as the preseason schedule opens up. The Blazers hosting the Penticton V's in a 7 o'clock faceoff. Not sure what the lineup looks like just yet. Blazers about 30 players around following the ending of training camp. And we're getting closer to the 55-plus games in Kamloops. In fact, the city of Kamloops putting out an advisory today as many of their sports facilities will be impacted by the games that would normally be open to public use, including the Tournament Capital Ranch, the TCC, Charles Anderson Stadium, Hillside Stadium, among others. It's all to accommodate about 3,000 athletes coming to the city for the games September 8th to the 12th, opening ceremonies a week from tonight. Paul has weather next.
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0: Possibility of more thundershower activity continuing on through this evening and potentially some more thundershower or rain activity for tomorrow as well. Low down to 14 tonight. For tomorrow, we are looking at a high of just 22 degrees, the possibility of morning showers, but then giving its way to a mix of sun and cloud as the day progresses. For Friday, as we get toward our weekend, we are anticipating some sunshine on the day. 23 degrees with a mix of sun and cloud to call. It'll dip down to about 13 overnight on Friday into Saturday, where there will be the possibility of some shower activity on Friday evening. Cloudy skies to start out the day on Saturday, then it's going to be clear. And from the clear skies comes the sunshine and warmer temperatures. 26 degrees expected on Sunday. We're looking at a 26-degree day as well on Monday, back to work. And then it's 27 on Tuesday, both days, Monday, Tuesday, under a mix of sun and cloud.
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Leslie Sebastian Charles, better known as Billy Ocean, giving us his Trinidadian vibes with Caribbean Queen, 70s, 80s, 90s.

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1: Martha and the Muffins, there's Echo Beach. It's part of your 70s, 80s, 90s. And do you know that they went through a name change for a while? Record companies have the power to do all sorts of things with musicians. And so for a while, they were called M plus M. And any song they've had under that, they've changed it back to Martha and the Muffins. So speaking of being under contract, Prince had years of legal battles with Warner Brothers, and he was required to release albums on the label's schedule, not on his own. And because he was so frustrated, he used to scrawl slave on his face during performances. And he said, if you don't own your masters, your master owns you. We're going to hear from Prince. Little Red Corvette, part of your 70s, 80s, 90s, next.
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2: Paul James with you from the NL Newsroom. Here's what we're keeping watch on this hour. Kamloops Council giving the green light for staff to move forward with plans for creating three big ice sheets and a mini sheet as part of the construction of the arena multiplex in Dufferin. With the vote, council setting in motion the maximum spending of just under $170 million to build that project, which is located off Hillside Drive on the south side of Kenneth Cartwright Park. Matt Cachel, the city's infrastructure delivery manager, saying they continue to move around a lot of dirt and still expect the project to be started before the end of the year. That same presentation to council also providing an update on the Center for the Arts construction. Cachel telling council they're nearing a point of beginning to work on the foundation of the building, which will see the project start to grow out of the pit that they've dug at 4th and Seymour. Because they did not encounter any problems during their dig, the city is going to be able to put around $5 million that it set aside for risk mitigation back into the project itself, with another $6 million likely to be saved as they move through the foundation work as well. The city of Kamloops putting out an advisory as the 55-plus games are due to begin next week across the city. This will include the takeover of various facilities which would otherwise be available for public use next week, such as the Fieldhouse at the TCC, Heritage House, Kamloops Curling Club, the Tournament Capital Ranch, Charles Anderson Stadium, most of Hillside Stadium, and the soccer pitches on Mack Island. This is, of course, to accommodate the 55-plus games, which run from September the 8th through into the 12th. There will also be some limited road closures along Victoria Street West, West Side Road, and East Shuswap Road during the cycling events and the triathlon. Event organizers expecting around 3,000 athletes to descend on Kamloops for the event, which will run next Tuesday to Saturday. Now let's check in with what's happening on the national and international front.
3: Now this update from the Canadian Press. Ottawa's gas tax holiday will continue until the new year. The Liberals temporarily suspended the federal 10-cent per liter excise tax in April after the U.S. war on Iran spiked global fuel prices. A top U.S. commander is rejecting the idea of America trying to invade Canada. The head of U.S. Pacific Command was asked by a reporter whether he would ever follow such an order. He called the reporter's question, quote, needlessly emotional. The defections just keep on coming for BC's embattled provincial conservative leader. Two legislators have quit the opposition BC Conservative Caucus today. Both of them cite leader Carrie Lynn Finley's reported connections to Alberta separatists. It's the eighth and ninth defections in less than 3 weeks. One of the most popular boy bands of all time will reunite next month in a six-day run this fall for their 50th anniversary. Menudo was established in Puerto Rico in the late 1970s. From the Canadian Press, I'm Jason White.
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2: A bit of a wet one toward the end of our week here, but then as we get through our weekend and into next week, it seems like we're going to have some drier conditions. For tonight, possibility of thundershower activity continuing on with 14 degrees, your overnight low. Chance of rain will hang through tonight and into part of tomorrow as well. But then it'll give us a mix of sun and cloud throughout the rest of the day. A high of 22 for your Thursday. As we get into Friday, the call right now, a mix of sun and cloud daytime at least, a high of 23 degrees. But Pretty good chance we'll see some overnight shower activity on Friday and into partly Saturday as well. 13 for the overnight low Friday into Saturday, where it's 23 degrees for your daytime high there. It'll warm up from there, though. The day expected to give us some sunshine on Sunday and 26 degrees. It's 26 once again on Monday. The forecast calling for a mix of sun and cloud, and 27 coming your way on Tuesday.
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Over on the official Gord Downey Facebook page, they posted this song and the question, what was your most memorable moment from seeing Gord or the Tragically Hip live? And lots of people sharing beautiful stories about that. It's the Tragically Hip Encouraged, 70s, 80s, 90s. Wow.

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Back to some early sitcom days with Tom Hanks and Peter Skolaris. The show was called Bosom Buddies, and this was their theme song at one point in time, My Life. Billy Joel, 70s, 80s, 90s.

0: Paul James with you from the NL Newsroom. Here's what we're keeping watch on this hour. The mayor of Kamloops hoping to take one last shot at getting some information he feels he's owed from the city during one of the last open meetings of the current council before the election, and at the same time calling for shovels to be put down on Build Kamloops. Reid Hammer-Jackson putting forward a pair of notices of motion to be read and offered up for possible debate on the September 22nd meeting, in which he's going to request that both the current Build Kamloops projects under construction, namely the Center for the Performing Arts and the Arena Multiplex, be put on hold. By doing so, Hammer-Jackson says he would like to see a comprehensive review of the spending, as the prices have gone up since both plans were approved. At the same time, Hammer-Jackson asking for council to outline details of a communication strategy he says he believes has been implemented among the rest of council connected to himself. He's got no evidence to confirm said strategy exists. The motion does seek to establish what the terms mean, who participated, and whether communications concerning the mayor were developed, coordinated, or used as part of it. A police investigation looming as the BC Conservatives continue to deal with the growing wave of defections and internal unrest. Ian Payton, MLA for Delta South, expected to meet with the Mounties to discuss claims that he was offered a lucrative advisory job to vacate a seat for the leader Carolyn Findlay to run in. Findlay dismissing the allegations as prosperous, noting she's already seeking a seat in the forthcoming Abbotsford Mission by-election. Controversy comes as Payton officially teams up with Kamloops Centre MLA Peter Milibar to launch a new political party in the legislature following the departure of 7 MLAs from the Conservative caucus this past month. Now let's get a check on what's happening on the national and international front.
1: From the National Newsroom of the Canadian Press, I'm Karen Rebo. Alberta Premier Danielle Smith is set to travel to Nashville, Tennessee this week on a personal trip. She'll also take time, though, to meet the head of the city's Chamber of Commerce and state tourism officials. She's touting the meetings as examples of her diplomacy efforts amid Canada's escalating trade dispute with the U.S. Smith says a priority, though, would be learning more about how Calgary can position itself as Nashville North.
2: In Calgary, the music industry brings about $2.3 billion worth of value. In Nashville, it's $28.3 billion worth of value. And so there are a number of changes that they made 25 years ago in order to become what they are today. And I want to find out a little bit about what that is and see if we can develop some excellent partnerships.
1: She wants to boost investment in the music industry. The Pentagon has defended a controversial social media post by America's defense secretary that drew criticism for appearing to mock female members of a Canadian cadet program. Pete Hegseth shared an image of two young women at a training center in Vernon, BC, and posted the words, "This is real," prompting accusations of body shaming and unfairly targeting young people who are not members of the Canadian Armed Forces. In Ottawa yesterday, visiting Arizona Democratic Senator Ruben Gallego says he deeply regrets such disrespectful rhetoric from U.S. officials.
3: Right now, Canada is on the front lines. You know, you have Canadian men and women in Lafayette right now, essentially putting themselves as a tripwire in case of Russian aggression. You know, we have many Canadians right now and serving in different bases in the United States. If I travel to the United States, I will see Canadian men and women with patches currently serving right now. And to deny the fact that they're deeply involved in our intelligence, especially being a Five Eyes, is just dumb.
1: Mounties have asked to meet with an ex-BC conservative who says he was offered a job to quit as an MLA.
4: Ian Payton, who quit the Conservative caucus last week, says Conservative leader Carolyn Findlay's chief of staff approached him in July and asked him to step down in Delta South, saying he'd be given a job as an advisor for 2 years with the same salary as an MLA. He says he rejected the offer, but was unaware at the time it could be a big deal. It's illegal under the criminal code to negotiate a reward or benefit related to resignation from political office. Findlay won the party's leadership in May, but doesn't have a seat in the legislature, and will be running in a by-election this month in Abbotsford, Mission. She's denied offering jobs in exchange for resignations. Hannah Stoles, The Canadian Press.
1: And boaters in BC are being warned to avoid a floating island in the province's northern interior. The island recently reappeared on Williston Lake, the reservoir for the W.A.C. Bennett Dam. BC Hydro spokesperson Bob Gammer says they initially thought it was a hoax. Gammer says the rising waters of the reservoir could have lifted the mass free, calling it the best theory of how the island came to be. This is the Canadian Press. In sports, the Toronto Blue Jays are back at it tonight with a second game of their three-game series in Cleveland against the Guardians. Toronto fell 6-1 last night in the opener, leaving the Jays 2.5 games back of Cleveland for the final American League wildcard spot. Kroenke Sports and Entertainment has said it has reached a deal to purchase the Los Angeles Angels from Artie Marino. The company led by Stan Kroenke owns the NFL's Los Angeles Rams, English soccer club Arsenal, the NBA's Denver Nuggets, the NHL's Colorado Avalanche, and Major League Soccer's Colorado Rapids. The Vancouver Whitecaps continue their mission to becoming the first team ever to win 5 straight Canadian championship titles. The Major League Soccer club hosts CF Montreal in the first leg of their 2-game semifinal series tonight. Last night, Forge FC of Hamilton secured a 1-1 draw against FC Super du Quebec in the first leg of their semifinal. From the Canadian Press, I'm Karen Rebo.
5: From the NL Sports Desk, I'm John Keane. Oh, the Kamloops Blazers play a game for the first time in 5 months tonight. Yep, beginning of the preseason sked. The Blazers host the Penticton Bees. Just what the lineup will look like, not quite known just yet. The Blazers having about 30 players still around after training camp. Head coach GM Sean Clouston says they'll need to identify just who will lead them in scoring this season.
6: We're going to have to play hard and compete, and we're hoping that we can find some breakout scoring, but it's challenging when you lose as many goals as we did. So yeah, let's dig in. Let's defend hard.
5: It's a 7 o'clock faceoff from the Sandman Center, first of 6 exhibition games before the September 19th home opener against Victoria. Well, City of Kamloops putting out an advisory as the 55-plus games due to begin next week across the city. This will include the takeover of various facilities which would otherwise be available for public use, such as the Field House, the TCC, Heritage House, Kamloops Curling Club, Tournament Capital Ranch, Charles Anderson Stadium, most of Hillside Stadium, and the soccer pitches at Mack Island. It's all to accommodate the 55-plus games, which run next week, September 8th to the 12th. About 3,000 athletes expected to descend on Kamloops for that event. And more Blue Jays baseball on Radio 1L later this afternoon. It's Game 2 in Cleveland against the Guardians. The Jays lost the opener to fall 2.5 games back. Dylan Cease gets the call for the Jays. We'll pick up our coverage at 3:30. Paul has weather next.
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0: Possible thundershower activity continuing through this evening and rain expected through part of tomorrow as well. Look for a low down to 14 tonight for tomorrow. A high of just 22 degrees. We've got 23 with possible shower activity coming our way on Friday night. Saturday, it's a mix of sun and cloud after the clouds burn off from the morning. At 23 degree high, 26 for Sunday, clear skies, mix of sun and cloud, 26 on Monday. Tuesday, we're looking at a high of 27. If you are traveling around the area, if you're heading down to Vancouver for tomorrow, look for a high of just 19 degrees with the possibility of some showers throughout the day there. Heading over the Rockies, going to Calgary, periods of rain for tomorrow, high of just 21. And if you're heading up north to Prince George, expect some rain there as well, high of 18.
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Unfortunately, being fantastic doesn't pay. 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

0: Mr. Mystery Kyrie for your 70s, 80s, 90s. I'm Stacy, and I've often said that first responders never have the same day twice, right? It's like putting your hands in bits and bytes, and something different comes out every time. And in this instance, firefighters and animal control officers were called in for rescuing a wild parrot in San Francisco. It got its head stuck between panes of glass on a third floor balcony. So they checked out the bird, and yeah, it was tired from all the struggling, but it was unharmed, so they were able to release it. So whether you are, you know, a human, whether you got two legs, four, two wings, first responders are there to help. More for your 70s, 80s, 90s, and beyond. We'll get to CCR next.
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2: Paul James with you from the NL Newsroom. Here's what we're keeping watch on this hour. Another sitting member of the opposition Conservatives announcing that they are leaving caucus due to party leader Carolyn Findley. Boundaries of Milkemean MLA Donegal Wilson issuing a statement on social media saying she'll sit as an independent, pointing to Findley's leadership since she won the contest in May as the main reason for the departure. She becomes the eighth Conservative MLA to leave caucus over the last month and the second this week after former opposition House leader Chilliwack Cultus Lake MLA Isla Warbus announced her departure on Monday. Kamloops Council deciding to go with four sheets of ice, three NHL sized and a mini rink to help guide staff as they work toward construction of the arena multiplex in Kenner Cartwright Park in Dufferin. As part of the Build Kamloops presentation to Council Tuesday, Infrastructure Delivery Manager Matt Cachel says their contractor team hopes to begin construction of the multiplex sometime before the end of the year. At the same time, Cachel also providing an update to Council on the progress being made in the construction of the Center for the Performing Arts, saying they've almost reached the bottom of where they need to be to start building the foundation up.
3: We're not quite done yet. I think there's about two rows of anchors left, but we're well below hitting any utilities or foundations or anything. We're down into the paleontology layers now. So there's we're probably not going to find anything. But we still got a couple rows to go.
2: Mitchell says the trouble-free dig means that the city, through its integrated project delivery model, able to save around $5 million. Now let's check in with what's happening on the national and international front.
4: Now this update from the Canadian Press. Ottawa's gas tax holiday will continue until the new year. The Liberals temporarily suspended the federal 10-cent per liter excise tax in April after the U.S. war on Iran spiked global fuel prices. A top U.S. commander is rejecting the idea of America trying to invade Canada. The head of U.S. Pacific Command was asked by a reporter whether he would ever follow such an order. He called the reporter's question, quote, needlessly emotional. The defections just keep on coming for BC's embattled provincial Conservative leader. Two legislators have quit the opposition BC Conservative caucus today. Both of them cite leader Carolyn Findley's reported connections to Alberta separatists. It's the eighth and ninth defections in less than 3 weeks. One of the most popular boy bands of all time will reunite next month in a six-day run this fall for their 50th anniversary. Menudo was established in Puerto Rico in the late 1970s. From the Canadian Press, I'm Jason Wide.
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2: Possibility of more thundershower activity continuing on through this evening and potentially some more thundershower or rain activity for tomorrow as well. Low down to 14 tonight. For tomorrow, we are looking at a high of just 22 degrees. The possibility of morning showers, but then giving its way to a mix of sun and cloud as the day progresses. For Friday, as we get toward our weekend, we are anticipating some sunshine on the day. 23 degrees with a mix of sun and cloud to call. It'll dip down to about 13 overnight on Friday into Saturday, where there will be the possibility of some shower activity on Friday evening. Cloudy skies to start out the day on Saturday, then it's going to be clear. And from the clear skies comes the sunshine and warmer temperatures. 26 degrees expected on Sunday. We're looking at a 26 degree day as well on Monday, back to work. And then it's 27 on Tuesday, both days, Monday, Tuesday, under a mix of sun and cloud.
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on any form of reconciliation between Prince William and Harry now that Harry, Meghan, and the kids are back in the UK. Although a note has been sent to the schools where the kids are going to be attending, asking for safety and privacy like all the other children. So here's hoping there's no secret pictures snapped. Two princes, it's the Spin Doctor.

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1: I loved Rocky as a kid. 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I remember standing up and kind of boxing in my seat and all of that stuff. But that Eye of the Tiger and him running up those steps in Philadelphia, that was just something that resonated with me. 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And so that was like my perfect running song. 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

0: Paul James with you from the NL Newsroom. Here's what we're keeping watch on this hour. Kamloops Council giving the green light for staff to move forward with plans for creating three big ice sheets and a mini sheet as part of the construction of the arena multiplex in Dufferin. With the vote, council setting in motion the maximum spending of just under $170 million to build that project, which is located off Hillside Drive on the south side of Kenneth Cartwright Park. Matt Cachel, the city's infrastructure delivery manager, saying they continue to move around a lot of dirt and still expect the project to be started before the end of the year. That same presentation to council also providing an update on the Center for the Arts construction. Cachel telling council they're nearing a point of beginning to work on the foundation of the building, which will see the project start to grow out of the pit that they've dug at 4th and Seymour. Because they did not encounter any problems during their dig, the city is going to be able to put around $5 million that it's set aside for risk mitigation back into the project itself, with another $6 million likely to be saved as they move through the foundation work as well. The city of Kamloops putting out an advisory as the 55-plus games are due to begin next week across the city. This will include the takeover of various facilities which would otherwise be available for public use next week, such as the Fieldhouse at the TCC, Heritage House, Kamloops Curling Club, the Tournament Capital Ranch, Charles Anderson Stadium, most of Hillside Stadium, and the soccer pitches on Mack Island. This is, of course, to accommodate the 55-plus games, which run from September the 8th through into the 12th. There will also be some limited road closures along Victoria Street West, West Side Road, and East Shuswap Road during the cycling events and the triathlon. Event organizers expecting around 3,000 athletes to descend on Kamloops for the event, which will run next Tuesday to Saturday. Now let's check in with what's happening on the national and international front.
1: From the National Newsroom of the Canadian Press, I'm Jason White. Ottawa's gas tax holiday will continue until the new year. Finance Minister François-Philippe Champagne announced the extension today, as the tax break was set to expire on Labor Day. It'll now continue until January, when it's set to be phased out over 3 months. The Liberals temporarily suspended the federal 10-cent per liter excise tax in April, after the U.S. war on Iran spiked global fuel prices. A top U.S. Navy commander says America invading Canada is about as likely as the U.S. launching an attack on Mars. The head of U.S. Pacific Command, Admiral Sam Paparo, was asked by a reporter today if he would follow an order from U.S. President Donald Trump to invade Canada.
2: I find that scenario to be absolutely and utterly preposterous. I follow the orders of the commander-in-chief, but that is a needlessly emotional question.
1: He says military-to-military relations between Canada and the U.S. remain strong and apolitical, despite current trade and political tensions. Embattled B.C. Conservative leader Carrie Lynn Findlay has lost two more MLAs today, along with her chief of staff. A total of 9 members have left the opposition BC Conservative caucus in less than 3 weeks. Both MLAs leaving caucus today cited Findlay's reported connections to Alberta separatists. Shortly after their defections, Findlay announced her chief of staff had resigned. The Bank of Canada has held its key interest rate for the 7th straight time, unchanged at 2.25%. Bank Governor Tiff Macklem says it's unlikely Canada and the U.S. will be able to return to normal, even when current tensions dissipate.
3: Certainly, you know, this U.S. administration, they like tariffs. They like protectionism. I certainly hope we can get back to a better place. Lower tariffs are good for both countries.
1: Macklem says the Bank of Canada does not expect a large direct effect on the economy from new U.S. duties, but he says targeted sectors could be hit hard. A new study shows treatment-resistant bipolar depression symptoms significantly improved with repeated ketamine infusions. Researchers at Toronto's University Health Network studied 68 people. Half received 2 40-minute ketamine infusions over 2 weeks. Study participant Greg Rennie says it changed his life.
4: It made me realize how dark the depression is, and that a lot of the time I live within this kind of like black room.
1: There have been concerns about the risk of ketamine treatment leading to addiction in the wake of Friends actor Matthew Perry's overdose death. But research shows most people using ketamine for depression are not at high risk of abusing it or developing an addiction. This is the Canadian Press. In sports, Dylan Cease gets the start for Toronto tonight as the Blue Jays continue a three-game series in Cleveland. He's made two strong no-hit bids this season, including taking one into the ninth inning against San Francisco. Canada's Leila Fernandez has advanced to the third round of the Women's Open at the U.S. Open. She moved on with a comfortable win over Mananchaya Sewangkhao of Thailand. BC Lions running back Xander Horvath, Saskatchewan Roughriders receiver Keyshawn Johnson, and Montreal Alouettes receiver Tyson Philpott are the CFL's top players for August. The first leg of the Canadian Championship semifinal between the Whitecaps and CF Montreal goes tonight in Vancouver. Whitecaps are looking for their fifth straight Voyageurs Cup. Montreal won its 11th Canadian soccer title in 2021 before Vancouver's championship streak. And Tiger Woods has pleaded no contest to a reckless driving charge from a rollover crash in Florida back in March. His driver's license is now suspended for 5 years. From the Canadian Press, I'm Jason White.
5: From the NL Sports Desk, I'm John Keane. Well, plenty of sports on the go. We'll start with what's on the radio later on this afternoon. The Jays in Cleveland for game two of the three-game set. Our coverage here begins at 3:30 this afternoon. Jays will send Dylan Cease to the mound, now 2.5 back of Cleveland, for the final wild card spot. It's a Blazer game day at the Sandman Center as the preseason schedule opens up. The Blazers hosting the Penticton V's in a 7 o'clock faceoff. Not sure what the lineup looks like just yet. Blazers about 30 players around following the ending of training camp. And we're getting closer to the 55-plus games in Kamloops. In fact, the city of Kamloops putting out an advisory today as many of their sports facilities will be impacted by the games that would normally be open to public use, including the Tournament Capital Ranch, the TCC, Charles Anderson Stadium, Hillside Stadium, among others. It's all to accommodate about 3,000 athletes coming to the city for the games September 8th to the 12th, opening ceremonies a week from tonight. Paul has weather next.
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0: A bit of a wet one toward the end of our week here, but then as we get through our weekend and into next week, it seems like we're going to have some drier conditions. For tonight, possibility of thundershower activity continuing on with 14 degrees, your overnight low. Chance of rain will hang through tonight and into part of tomorrow as well. But then it'll give us a mix of sun and cloud throughout the rest of the day. A high of 22 for your Thursday. As we get into Friday, the call right now, a mix of sun and cloud daytime at least, a high of 23 degrees. But pretty good chance we'll see some overnight shower activity on Friday and into partly Saturday as well. 13 for the overnight low Friday into Saturday, where it's 23 degrees for your daytime high there. It'll warm up from there, though. The day expected to give us some sunshine on Sunday and 26 degrees. It's 26 once again on Monday. The forecast calling for a mix of sun and cloud, and 27 coming your way on Tuesday.
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Hey, wait a minute. Is that a shoulder shimmy you just did to that song on Radio NL? Nice. Very nice. Subtle, but nice.

0: the central bank left.
1: Bare Naked Ladies with the old apartment. Drive Home with Drew Ferreira. And there's been so much talk about these flock cameras recently. Well, if you don't want to be surveilled and you don't mind looking like Magnum PI, this might interest you. A designer has created a summer Hawaiian shirt with an abstract pattern that apparently works as camouflage for AI-powered surveillance cameras.
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3: Paul James with you from the NL Newsroom. Here's what we're keeping watch on this hour. The mayor of Kamloops hoping to take one last shot at getting some information he feels he's owed from the city during one of the last open meetings of the current council before the election, and at the same time calling for shovels to be put down on Build Kamloops. Reid Hammer-Jackson putting forward a pair of notices of motion to be read and offered up for possible debate on the September 22nd meeting, in which he's going to request that both the current Build Kamloops projects under construction, namely the Center for the Performing Arts and the Arena Multiplex, be put on hold. By doing so, Hammer-Jackson says he would like to see a comprehensive review of the spending as the prices have gone up since both plans were approved. At the same time, Hammer-Jackson asking for council to outline details of a communication strategy he says he believes has been implemented among the rest of council connected to himself. He's got no evidence to confirm said strategy exists. The motion does seek to establish what the terms mean, who participated, and whether communications concerning the mayor were developed, coordinated, or used as part of it. A police investigation looming as the BC Conservatives continue to deal with the growing wave of defections and internal unrest. Ian Payton, MLA for Delta South, expected to meet with the Mounties to discuss claims that he was offered a lucrative advisory job to vacate a seat for the leader Carolyn Findlay to run in. Findlay dismissing the allegations as prosperous, noting she's already seeking a seat in the forthcoming Abbotsford Mission by-election. Controversy comes as Payton officially teams up with Kamloops Centre MLA Peter Milibar to launch a new political party in the legislature following the departure of 7 MLAs from the Conservative caucus this past month. Now let's get a check on what's happening on the national and international front.
0: Now this update from the Canadian Press. A trade expert says the federal government had little choice but to extend its gas tax holiday, pointing to the ongoing U.S. war in Iran and high fuel prices. The 10-cent a liter tax break at the pumps is being extended until January. Embattled B.C. Conservative leader Carolyn Findlay has lost 2 more MLAs today, along with her chief of staff. A total of 9 members have left the opposition B.C. Conservative caucus in less than 3 weeks. A leading economist says Canada's economic growth in the second quarter buys the Bank of Canada some time to gauge the effects of tariffs. The central bank left its policy rate unchanged today at 2.25%. And a new study shows the symptoms of participants with treatment-resistant bipolar depression significantly improved with repeated ketamine infusions. Researchers at Toronto's University Health Network found 35% of participants getting the drug saw symptom improvements without triggering concerning side effects. From the Canadian Press, I'm Jason White.
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3: Possibility of more thundershower activity continuing on through this evening and potentially some more thundershower or rain activity for tomorrow as well. Low down to 14 tonight. For tomorrow, we are looking at a high of just 22 degrees, the possibility of morning showers, but then giving its way to a mix of sun and cloud as the day progresses. For Friday, as we get toward our weekend, we are anticipating some sunshine on the day, 23 degrees with a mix of sun and cloud to call. It'll dip down to about 13 overnight on Friday into Saturday, where there will be the possibility of some shower activity on Friday evening. Cloudy skies to start out the day on Saturday, then it's going to be clear. And from the clear skies comes the sunshine and warmer temperatures. 26 degrees expected on Sunday. We're looking at a 26-degree day as well on Monday, back to work. And then it's 27 on Tuesday, both days, Monday, Tuesday, under a mix of sun and cloud.
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5: From the bustle of vendors at the Kamloops Farmers Market to the cheers of a goal scored at Hillside Stadium, that's Kamloops, and so

There's the final countdown from Europe and 11 brand new songs on their album Come This Madness, which is due out on the 25th of this month. 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

0: Paul James with you from the NL Newsroom. Here's what we're keeping watch on this hour. Another sitting member of the opposition Conservatives announcing that they are leaving caucus due to party leader Carolyn Findley. Boundaries of Milkey Mean MLA Donegal Wilson issuing a statement on social media saying she'll sit as an independent, pointing to Findley's leadership since she won the contest in May as the main reason for the departure. She becomes the eighth Conservative MLA to leave caucus over the last month and the second this week after former opposition House leader Chilliwack Cultus Lake MLA Isla Warbus announced her departure on Monday. Kamloops Council deciding to go with four sheets of ice, three NHL-sized, and a mini rink to help guide staff as they work toward construction of the arena multiplex in Kenner Cartwright Park in Dufferin. As part of the Build Kamloops presentation to Council Tuesday, Infrastructure Delivery Manager Matt Cagel says their contractor team hopes to begin construction of the multiplex sometime before the end of the year. At the same time, Cagel also providing an update to Council on the progress being made in the construction of the Centre for the Performing Arts, saying they've almost reached the bottom of where they need to be to start building the foundation up.
1: We're not quite done yet. I think there's about two rows of anchors left, but we're well below hitting any utilities or foundations or anything. We're down into the paleontology layers now. So there's we're probably not going to find anything. But we still got a couple rows to go.
0: Mitchell says the trouble-free dig means that the city, through its integrated project delivery model, able to save around $5 million. Now let's check in with what's happening on the national and international front.
2: From the National Newsroom of the Canadian Press, I'm Jason White. The federal government is extending its gas tax holiday until the new year. Finance Minister François-Philippe Champagne says the 10-cent a litre federal fuel excise tax will remain suspended in full until January. Then it'll be phased back in over a three-month period. The Liberals temporarily suspended the tax in April after the U.S. war on Iran caused global fuel prices to spike. A top American military commander dismisses the idea of the U.S. ever invading Canada. Admiral Sam Paparo, the head of U.S. Pacific Command, was asked by a reporter in Victoria whether he would ever follow an order from U.S. President Donald Trump to invade Canada. The admiral dismissed the question as absolutely and utterly preposterous and calls Canada an indispensable ally.
3: I said I follow the orders of the president, and I find it to be would you ask me please also what my attack plans are for the Martians?
4: You want to dismiss it, by all means.
3: Yes, sir. I don't dismiss you, but I do dismiss the question.
2: Trump's repeatedly floated the idea of annexing Canada, but he's also said it's highly unlikely that he would ever use military force to make it happen. Apple Maps is now on board with Lake America. The app has changed the name of Lake Ontario for its U.S. users after President Donald Trump's executive order. It follows a similar move by Google Maps. Trump signed his name change order last week as tensions between the U.S. and Canada escalated after trade talks broke down. The Bank of Canada has held the line on interest rates once again, leaving them unchanged at 2.25%. Bank Governor Tiff Macklem says the economy's rebound in the second quarter sets it up well to absorb a new wave of U.S. tariffs. RBC Chief Economist Francis Donald says businesses have shown signs of adapting to trade uncertainty, and that's a big reason why the bank can afford to stick to the sidelines.
5: And that momentum in the Canadian economy buys the Bank of Canada time to assess whether the trade shock will end up being more problematic than the energy shock.
2: Macklem says the wider economy can likely stomach the new tariffs, but targeted sectors and regions might be hit hard. Canada's largest member-owned music rights organization is suing U.S. artificial intelligence company Suno. SOCAN's Jennifer Brown says she wants to stop large U.S. tech companies building on the backs of Canadian creators.
6: We want to make sure people get paid when their music is being used, when their songs are being used. Typically in a licensing agreement, there would be a profit sharing. If somebody was getting paid revenue, the subscription revenue, a portion of that would go to the creators.
2: SOCAN alleges Suno's AI music generator has copied SOCAN songs without permission or compensation. This is the Canadian Press. In sports, the Toronto Blue Jays continue their three-game series in Cleveland tonight. Dylan Cease gets the start for Toronto. Meanwhile, on this day in Blue Jays history, Dave Steeb threw the only no-hitter in Jays history 36 years ago today in Cleveland. In soccer action, the first leg of the Canadian Championship semifinal between the Whitecaps and CF Montreal goes tonight in Vancouver. Whitecaps want their fifth straight Voyageurs Cup. Montreal won 11 of them before Vancouver's championship streak. Canada's Leila Fernandez is on to the third round of the women's draw at the U.S. Open. Next up, she'll face third seed Jessica Pegula of the United States. BC Lions running back Xander Horvath, Saskatchewan Roughriders receiver Keyshawn Johnson, and Montreal Alouettes receiver Tyson Philpott have been named the CFL's top players for August. And quarterback Patrick Mahomes is on track to start for the Kansas City Chiefs in week one of the NFL against the Denver Broncos. From the Canadian Press, I'm Jason Wide.
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0: A bit of a wet one toward the end of our week here, but then as we get through our weekend and into next week, it seems like we're going to have some drier conditions. For tonight, possibility of thundershower activity continuing on with 14 degrees, your overnight low. Chance of rain will hang through tonight and into part of tomorrow as well. But then it'll give us a mix of sun and cloud throughout the rest of the day. A high of 22 for your Thursday. As we get into Friday, the call right now, a mix of sun and cloud daytime at least, a high of 23 degrees. But pretty good chance we'll see some overnight shower activity on Friday and into partly Saturday as well. 13 for the overnight low Friday into Saturday, where it's 23 degrees for your daytime high there. It'll warm up from there, though. The day expected to give us some sunshine on Sunday and 26 degrees. It's 26 once again on Monday. The forecast calling for a mix of sun and cloud, and 27 coming your way on Tuesday.
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20: Nicknames are part of being an athlete. Lately, they haven't been too original. When it comes to hockey, you get it all the time. Smitty, Jonesy, Mizey, you get the idea. Then you have wide receiver Kieran Poissant of the BC Lions, whose nickname is Fish. Seeing how his last name resembles the French word for that animal, Poisson. But Poissant's nickname has gotten to another level with the addition of Dennis McKnight to the coaching staff as special teams coordinator. McKnight has taken to calling Poissant any species of fish. And yes, when McKnight yells out, "Mahi, Mahi," everyone knows who he's talking to. For the Lions Huddle, I'm Bob the Moj Marjanovic.
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25: From an early morning cycle down Rivers Trail to a walk around MacArthur Island, that's Kamloops, and so are we.

This is one of very few pop songs in chart history to reach the U.S. top 40 across three different decades, the 60s, the 70s, and it was this version from Naked Eyes in the 80s. Always something there to remind me as the Wednesday drive home continues.

I've heard nothing but great things about this show. It is definitely on my list of stuff to watch. But Peter Gabriel makes a surprise guest appearance in the season finale of Silo on Apple TV. And Peter's coming up right now, Rick Astley, and Together Forever.

0: Peter Gabriel with Sledgehammer. It's Drew Ferreira. And do you remember using those Hilroy exercise books when you were in school? Well, they're still around, but the most recent batch has raised a few eyebrows. As you may recall, they have a map of Canada on the front, but on the most recent edition, they forgot to include Newfoundland and Cape Breton Island. They've been completely erased. Well, ACCO Brands, which owns Hilroy, has apologized. They're blaming a printing error. And if it really bothers you, you can reach out to the company for a replacement or a refund.
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2: Paul James with you from the NL Newsroom. Here's what we're keeping watch on this hour. Kamloops Council giving the green light for staff to move forward with plans for creating three big ice sheets and a mini sheet as part of the construction of the arena multiplex in Dufferin. With the vote, council setting in motion the maximum spending of just under $170 million to build that project, which is located off Hillside Drive on the south side of Kenneth Cartwright Park. Matt Cachel, the city's infrastructure delivery manager, saying they continue to move around a lot of dirt and still expect the project to be started before the end of the year. That same presentation to council also providing an update on the Center for the Arts construction. Cachel telling council they're nearing a point of beginning to work on the foundation of the building, which will see the project start to grow out of the pit that they've dug at 4th and Seymour. Because they did not encounter any problems during their dig, the city is going to be able to put around $5 million that it set aside for risk mitigation back into the project itself, with another $6 million likely to be saved as they move through the foundation work as well. The city of Kamloops putting out an advisory as the 55-plus games are due to begin next week across the city. This will include the takeover of various facilities which would otherwise be available for public use next week, such as the Fieldhouse at the TCC, Heritage House, Kamloops Curling Club, the Tournament Capital Ranch, Charles Anderson Stadium, most of Hillside Stadium, and the soccer pitches on Mac Island. This is, of course, to accommodate the 55-plus games, which run from September the 8th through until the 12th. There will also be some limited road closures along Victoria Street West, West Side Road, and East Shuswap Road during the cycling events and the triathlon. Event organizers expecting around 3,000 athletes to descend on Kamloops for the event, which will run next Tuesday to Saturday. Now let's check in with what's happening on the national and international front.
3: Now this update from the Canadian Press. A trade lawyer says extending the federal gas tax holiday makes political sense, but it can't go on forever. The federal government's extending the suspension of its 10-cent a liter fuel excise tax until the new year. Finance Minister François-Philippe Champagne says it'll cost $5.3 billion in lost government revenue. Artificial intelligence company OpenAI and its founder face 30 new lawsuits from witnesses to last February's deadly mass shooting in Tumbler Ridge, BC. The plaintiffs include a teacher who describes trying to protect her students from the shooter. A man has been convicted of manslaughter, but not guilty of murder in a 2023 Vancouver coffee shop stabbing. The attack was captured on video and shared widely online. Elections Quebec says it's too late to print voter documents in English. Printing in French only has prompted a backlash from Quebec's Anglophone groups. Elections Quebec says it's complying with the province's language laws. From the Canadian Press, I'm Jason White.
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1: Radio NL Weather.
2: Possible thundershower activity continuing through this evening and rain expected through part of tomorrow as well. Look for a low down to 14 tonight for tomorrow. A high of just 22 degrees. We've got 23 with possible shower activity coming our way on Friday night. Saturday, it's a mix of sun and cloud after the clouds burn off from the morning at 23 degree high. 26 for Sunday, clear skies, mix of sun and cloud, 26 on Monday. Tuesday, we're looking at a high of 27. If you are traveling around the area, if you're heading down to Vancouver for tomorrow, look for a high of just 19 degrees with possibility of some showers throughout the day there. Heading over the Rockies, going to Calgary, periods of rain for tomorrow, high of just 21. And if you're heading up north to Prince George, expect some rain there as well, high of 18.
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If you listen very closely, you're going to hear the late, great Luther Vandross singing backing vocals on this song. It's Part-Time Lover. Here comes Stevie Wonder.

Michael Jackson's son, Prince, is 29 years old now, and he was asked to share his thoughts on the Michael biopic. He says, "It has been so special for me to see the impact that this film has had. It's really cool to see this new generation become exposed to his music and his message. I'm hopeful it will make the world a better place." Michael's coming up with the Jackson 5. First up, the Police. And Every Breath You Take, as 10 Songs in a Row continues.

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Paul James with you from the NL Newsroom. Here's what we're keeping watch on this hour. The mayor of Kamloops hoping to take one last shot at getting some information he feels he's owed from the city during one of the last open meetings of the current council before the election, and at the same time calling for shovels to be put down on Build Kamloops. Reid Hammer-Jackson putting forward a pair of notices of motion to be read and offered up for possible debate on the September 22nd meeting, in which he's going to request that both the current Build Kamloops projects under construction, namely the Centre for the Performing Arts and the Arena Multiplex, be put on hold. By doing so, Hammer-Jackson says he would like to see a comprehensive review of this spending, as the prices have gone up since both plans were approved. At the same time, Hammer-Jackson asking for council to outline details of a communication strategy he says he believes has been implemented among the rest of council connected to himself. He's got no evidence to confirm said strategy exists. The motion does seek to establish what the terms mean, who participated, and whether communications concerning the mayor were developed, coordinated,